0: A global study found women 55 and older face the highest risk, especially in the U.S. Doctors say cutting back on alcohol, avoiding smoking, and getting regular screenings can help. That's your Healthy Minutes. I'm Morgan Wood on the Black Information Network, BINnews.com, your home for Black News First.
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2: You know, I have to say I'm a little bit of an old school at heart. Like, I just can't help it. I really, really like listening to old school music. It makes me feel good. But let's see. All my guy kids love Taylor Swift so much. Like, you have to hear the way that they sing this song. They're like, you have to listen, Gma, to the song. And look, and can I buy it? And can I get it? So it's definitely some Taylor Swift happening around me going on. And she's super cool. I also really appreciate the way that she writes music and plays music and everything. So she's dope. I like A$AP Rocky. I like A$AP Ferg, too. So, yeah, there's a lot of things I'm into.
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5: BIN News this hour. I'm Doug Davis. Coming up, you may want to fill up that gas tank before prices climb again, as President Trump says the ceasefire with Iran is a wrap. Plus, a federal lawsuit by a black former Ford engineer is raising questions about how the company handles discrimination and harassment complaints. And Jermaine Dupri sues Sony Music. But first, here's BIN News now.
6: Former NFL star Antonio Brown is expected to argue stand your ground in his Florida attempted murder case.
7: We will conduct 2 hours worth of stand your ground. You have another commitment in the afternoon. You can attend to that. And then I will continue and conclude the stand your ground hearing on the 29th.
6: He's accused of shooting at someone outside of a Miami boxing match in May 2025, but says he was defending himself. If the judge agrees, the case would be dismissed. A coalition of civil rights groups is suing Texas Tech Chancellor Brandon Creighton over directives that led to course content reviews. The lawsuit claims professors were ordered to disclose whether materials covered race, sex, or gender identity, amounting to viewpoint discrimination and harming black faculty in particular. And a hearing on whether former Illinois Deputy Sean Grayson will be released early from prison will be closed to the public. Grayson was sentenced to 20 years for killing Sonia Massey, an unarmed black woman who had called 911 about a possible intruder. I'm Amber Payton with BIN News Now. Back to you, Doug.
5: All right. Thanks, and happy Wednesday. Well, today, President Trump said the ceasefire may be over and that more strikes against Iran could come tonight. He made the remarks at the NATO summit in Turkey as the conflict in the Middle East continues to heat up.
8: As far as I'm concerned, it's just a waste of time dealing with them. They're liars. If I make a deal with him, we have a deal. And he goes out, he talks, no nuclear weapon. They go outside, talk to the press. They say, we never even talked about it.
5: The latest round of violence began after attacks in the Strait of Hormuz on three commercial tankers. In response, the United States carried out airstrikes on nearly 100 targets inside Iran. Global markets responded fast with higher oil prices and falling stocks. So it appears that a gallon of gas will spike up again. Trump said U.S. negotiators can still continue talks, but he doesn't sound too optimistic about what comes next. The situation tense and things could get worse fast. Meanwhile, a black woman engineer says Ford Motor Company did not protect her when she reported being harassed. Now her lawsuit, filed months back, is forcing a broader conversation about race, gender, and power in the workplace. Former quality engineer Ayanna Lynn stood outside Chicago City Hall to tell her side of the story in a federal lawsuit against Ford. She says the company's HR department sat on her harassment and discrimination complaints, then punished her for speaking out.
9: This has affected my financial life, going into some mental issues for anxiety, dealing with therapists on a weekly basis. Going through that process has taken a mental toll on my life.
5: Lynn said she received support from the National Association of Black Defenders, which is partnering with her as the case moves forward. Attorney Chiquita Hall Jackson is representing her lawsuit, which seeks a seven-figure payout and includes claims of retaliation, wrongful termination, and emotional distress. Hall Jackson feels big changes must be made at the plant.
10: Labor relations, they are not effective. The Human Resources Department is not effective. And those in supervision roles and management roles have clearly violated their employees. So to me, they just need to gut the whole team, leadership team, what I mean, and start from fresh.
5: Lynn was fired in September of 2025. Ford says her termination was based on performance. And it's important to note that Ford plant has faced serious concerns in the past, including an EEOC settlement settlement involving racial harassment. And finally, super producer Jermaine Dupri is suing Sony Music for $18 million, saying the company failed to pay royalties tied to some of the biggest names in music that he worked with, Usher, Mariah Carey, Escape, and Bow Wow. The complaint says Sony underpaid Dupri and his Social Def record label going back to 1992 and accuses the company of underreporting royalties and that Sony took intentional actions that caused financial harm. Dupri is also seeking that Sony cough up money for interest and attorney fees. Stay connected and subscribe and follow BIN News this hour wherever you get your podcasts. I'm Doug Davis for the Black Information Network.
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12: Osiris, let me get the ISIS. 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
14: I'm Mike Stevens on your home for Black News First. The Black Information Network. Even with the best efforts by police, community advocates, and parents, violent behavior continues to happen among young Black people. Chicago police continue to investigate a mass shooting that left 7 people wounded on the city's west side over the holiday weekend. Correspondent Perry Williams explains.
15: The crime happened early Sunday morning. Violence interrupter Frederick Seaton says prior to the shooting, at least 300 people filled Maypole Avenue.
16: Can't control a large crowd, not with 12 guys. Even Chicago police did their best. I've got to give them credit for it.
15: 28th Ward Alderman Jason Irvin says he's exploring ways to hold organizers of large unsanctioned events accountable when the gatherings spiral out of control. I'm Perry Williams.
14: Well, this is a reminder to all of us to be careful about how we handle portable generators. In the mostly Black Detroit area, 2 young girls, ages 8 and 12, have died from suspected carbon monoxide poison after a portable generator was operated inside an enclosed garage during a storm-related power outage. Police and firefighters responding to the home on the 4th of July found both children unresponsive. They tried to save them, but they were not able to. Authorities are reminding people never to use generators inside homes, garages, or other enclosed spaces, and to make sure carbon monoxide detectors are installed and working properly throughout our homes. A group of researchers are trying to reduce the high death rate from prostate cancer among Black men by developing guidelines for targeted screenings. The guidelines focus on risk factors like age, family history, and African ancestry to ensure the right men get the blood test and do the tests at the right time. The initiative aims to prevent overdiagnosis and overtreatment while improving early detection and treatment outcomes for prostate cancer in predominantly Black neighborhoods. The study has already shown promising results in identifying high-risk individuals and giving them timely interventions, offering hope for improved survival rates among Black men with prostate cancer. Black men are more often diagnosed with prostate cancer than any other group in the entire world. Visitors are finally welcome back to the birth home of Martin Luther King Jr. The Auburn Avenue landmark in Atlanta has been closed for nearly 3 years for structural preservation, modernization, and accessibility improvements. Reporters spoke to Andrea King, wife of Martin Luther King III.
17: Prayer is that this will also be a place that people will come and rededicate themselves, yeah, be reaffirmed, yeah, recommitted, yeah, and that, yeah, they will have that strength and that power that they will continue the race.
14: The MLK National Historic Park site opened to the public on the 4th of July. For more stories of interest to the Black community, log on to BINnews.com. You can also check us out on all social media platforms. I'm Mike Stevens on your home for Black News First, the Black Information Network.
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1: Most people know about Restaurant Week, but not everyone knows there's a Black Restaurant Week born in Houston, Texas in 2016 and is now spreading to cities across the country. It's more than just menus. It's a movement.
2: And so we really want to create something that was more all-inclusive to the creative things we were seeing happening in the food scene.
1: That's one of the three founders, Fallon Farrell.
2: As we've grown through the years, we've literally watched businesses start off as like a pop-up food tent and now having like two or three locations.
1: From soul food kitchens to hidden gem caterers, Black Restaurant Week shines a light where it's long been missing. It's helped generate tens of millions of dollars for Black-owned businesses, keeping legacies alive and creating new ones. And it's part of Black history still being written every time a diner takes that first bite. I'm Esther Dillard for the Black Information Network.
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4: 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Now it's time to bring the funk with Roland S. Martin.
5: The family of Nolan Wells, the 18-year-old Black man who was found dead when his three white friends left him on an island in Mississippi, that family has hired Ben Crump as their attorney. And there are people who consistently blast Crump and lawyers like Harry Daniels and others saying, oh, these folks, they never win. They never win. And I've had to explain this numerous times on Roland Martin Unfiltered and trying to get people to understand the role that they play. First of all, when someone is killed by the police, if they are beaten, and any of these cases where Crump or Harry Daniels or Daryl Washington, Lee Merritt or others are hired, those individuals are not prosecutors, meaning they cannot prosecute the individuals involved. Their job is to represent the interest of the family. Their job is to generate media attention on these cases. Their job is to actually negotiate settlements. Very few of these cases end up in civil trials. So, but they do file civil lawsuits. And so people need to understand that this notion that they don't win cases, they can't try cases. Only district attorneys can take a case and go to the grand jury and secure an indictment and take it to trial in order to secure a conviction. And so people need to understand the value of these lawyers because for the most part, the most families can get is going to be a settlement, and you need somebody who understands how to get those settlements. I'm Roland Martin on the Black Information Network.
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6: Here's what's trending this hour. President Trump warns today's strikes on Iran could get much worse. The president goes on to say in a Truth Social post the strikes were, quote, retribution for yesterday's bombing of ships by Iran, end quote. Five faith-based organizations are urging the White House to release funding for HIV and AIDS prevention. And Colorado State University has again lowered its forecast for the 2026 Atlantic hurricane season, now predicting 9 named storms through November. I'm Amber Payton, and that's what's trending.
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7: A lot is happening around the NBA. The New York Knicks are getting good news as Finals MVP Jalen Brunson is expected to be ready for training camp after undergoing wrist surgery. ESPN reports Brunson played through a left wrist injury during the postseason, averaging more than 28 points per game. He's expected to resume basketball activities later this summer. Meanwhile, in Cleveland, Donovan Mitchell is staying with the Cavaliers after agreeing to a 4-year, $273 million max extension. The deal keeps the 6-time All-Star in Cleveland after leading the Cavs to the playoffs in each of his 4 seasons. Elsewhere, the Detroit Pistons and Milwaukee Bucks also made a trade, with Detroit sending Caris LeVert and 2 second-round picks to Milwaukee for Taurean Prince and Gary Harris, giving the Pistons added financial flexibility while adding veteran depth. And finally, Kyle Lowry is officially calling it a career. The 40-year-old signed a ceremonial one-day contract with the Toronto Raptors to retire with the franchise he helped lead to the 2019 NBA championship. Lowry spent 9 seasons in Toronto, earned 6 All-Star selections, and leaves the game as one of the most accomplished point guards in his generation. With the latest in sports, I'm Morgan Wood on the Black Information Network.
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9: Here are the top Notorious B.I.G. songs you thumbed up. Number 3, Big Papa.

0: 9% of Americans would end a relationship if their partner asked them to give up their pet, with an additional 22% considering it. Pets are now a crucial part of the dating scene, with many people factoring them into a relationship decision. The survey also revealed that women are more likely to leave a relationship over a pet ultimatum, while men are more likely to reject a potential partner because of their pet. The trend of pet-inclusive relationships is growing, with many couples making lifestyle adjustments to accommodate their furry family members. Additionally, discussions around pet custody agreements are becoming more common, as pets are increasingly seen as family members rather than property. I'm Kevin Brown on your home for Black News First, the Black Information Network.
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3: I'm Bill Black with another Bet You Didn't Know music fact. So I just got through reading Mariah Carey's book, The Meaning of Mariah Carey. And in it, she talks about her and Derek Jeter had a brief fling from 97 to 1998 towards the end of her marriage to Tommy Mottola. She also revealed that Derek was the inspiration for this song.

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4: I'm Mike Stevens on your home for Black News First, the Black Information Network. An arrest has been made as Northwest Indiana authorities investigate a deadly shooting that killed a Black 10-year-old Chicago boy. Black crime victim advocate Andrew Holmes says Montana Weathers was shot early Sunday when a person in a car pulled the trigger.
5: A relative pushed a little 10-year-old out of the way, not knowing that when they get up and turn around, that he had been struck by gunfire.
4: A 50-year-old man was also wounded, and he remains hospitalized. A witness says the suspect was arguing with his girlfriend at the time of the shootings. The family of a Black man who was shot and killed by National Guard troops in downtown Memphis is demanding the release of any video of the incident. Black Tennessee State Representative Justin Pearson says he plans to find a way to hold all those involved in the incident responsible.
6: So that this young person's life is not in vain, but also that his family gets answers to the questions that I know they have about what has happened.
4: He made the comments in a video posted on Instagram. Two Guard members reportedly opened fire on 20-year-old Tyron Johnson early Sunday after they say he turned in their direction with a gun during a foot pursuit.
6: It should not be normalized that the American U.S. military is killing American citizens on U.S. soil. This is not okay, and we cannot normalize it.
4: The Tennessee Bureau of Investigation is leading the probe into what happened. In mostly Black Metro Detroit, just about everybody has their power back on now after severe storms and extreme heat swept through the area over the holiday weekend. Strong storms Friday night brought wind gusts up to 70 miles per hour, knocking down trees and power lines and leaving hundreds of customers in the dark. At one point, about 80,000 customers were without electricity, and several traffic signals were out across the region. DTE says crews had been working around the clock to restore service. Other Black communities in the Midwest and the southern part of the United States and on the East Coast also had trouble during that storm. And a new Portsmouth, Virginia museum will honor Black women whose inventions and ideas changed history. The Museum of Black Women Innovators will feature 250 women in honor of America's 250th birthday. Founders say many people don't know about trailblazers like Mary Beatrice Davison Kanner, who helped change menstrual hygiene, or Marion Croak, who holds more than 200 patents. Virginia state lawmakers earmarked $1 million for the museum, with a grand opening expected sometime next year.

0: Not in my ability to bring about change, but in yours. Yes, we can.
1: Hope has an address, and it starts with us. Honoring legacies, overcoming barriers, pursuing justice, empowering generations.
2: Welcome to Hope Has an Address. I'm Bree Wood for the Black Information Network. If you've been wondering what it will actually feel like to visit the Obama Presidential Center now that it's open, the answer goes far beyond a museum visit. What has taken shape in Chicago's historic Jackson Park was designed as a destination for learning, gathering, reflection, and community connection. The grand opening ceremony was on June 18th, and the public is now able to visit the campus and museum. But what's important to understand is that it wasn't built as a place where visitors simply walk through a few exhibits and leave. The Obama Foundation's vision is much bigger. The goal was to create a campus that's meant to be experienced, and they succeeded.
0: Welcome to the Obama Presidential Center. We cannot wait to have you come here and visit.
3: It's a home away from home, and even though it has our names on it, it's all for you, so take care of it.
2: Much of the Obama Presidential Center is free and open to the public every day. That means visitors will be able to enjoy many of its spaces, even if they don't purchase a museum ticket. Guests will find original commissioned artwork throughout the grounds, creating opportunities for inspiration and conversation. Visitors can stroll through the Women's Garden, gather at John Lewis Plaza, relax on the Great Lawn, or take in the beauty of the Wetland Walk. The Honorable Valerie Jarrett, former senior advisor to President Obama and current CEO of the Obama Foundation, speaks more on the history that is also covered when you step into the museum.
4: I think it's important that people appreciate that this is not a time capsule that just simply captures President Obama's time in office. It is really set in the context of history. We begin with the Declaration of Independence, the end of slavery, Reconstruction, the suffrage movement, the civil rights movement, all of the different building blocks that led him to be elected president of the United States.
2: Families can spend time at the playground while visitors looking to stay a little longer can enjoy the cafe, dine at the restaurant, relax in picnic areas, or stop by the campus store. Chef Cliff Rome was personally chosen by President Obama to lead the team at Tafari's Kitchen, named after the Obama family's longtime personal chef and friend, the late Tafari Campbell.
5: I'm a kid from the south side of Chicago. I grew up in a community called Inglewood. Being a chef is one thing, but being selected by President Obama is crazy. So when we decided to come up with a menu, you know, everything had to be approved by President Obama. This is Mrs. Obama's mother's dish, rice with peppers, onions, and garlic, smoked sausage, pork bacon, sauteed shrimp. President Obama, he tasted it, he said, it's good. It's not hers, but it's definitely good. Food, like music, is closely tied to memory. And I think that the thing that we like to talk about the most is how food makes you feel. We say that medicine doesn't start at the doctor's office, it actually starts at the kitchen table.
2: Inside the museum, the experience will be more structured. According to the Obama Foundation, admission will be managed through time entry tickets. Officials also say pricing is comparable to other major Chicago museums and includes everyday discounts, along with designated free days for Illinois residents. One of the most meaningful features of the campus may be the Chicago Public Library branch located on site. The library features interactive media spaces, quiet reading and work areas, and a presidential reading room inspired by President and Mrs. Obama's lifelong love of books and learning. That addition reflects a larger purpose. This campus wasn't built solely as a destination for tourists. It was also created as a place for neighborhood residents, students, educators, families, and lifelong learners. A place people can return to as part of everyday life, and you'll definitely want to. And perhaps that's what stands out most. To learn more about the Obama Presidential Center, visit obama.org and visit binnews.com/interviews for exclusives from the opening of the center. For the Black Information Network, I'm Bree Wood.
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7: Walter Anderson was a pianist, professor, composer, and the first African-American man to become head of the music department at Antioch College in 1946. This made him the first Black man to chair a department outside of the nation's historically Black colleges. The Zanesville, Ohio native attended Oberlin College and studied music at the Berkshire Music Center and Cleveland Institute of Music in his youth. Anderson was a pioneer in the academic world, and in 1968, he was appointed director of music programs at the National Endowment for the Arts. At the NEA, he developed grant guidelines that garnered private sector support for the arts. And in 1979, he was awarded the Special Citation for Distinguished Service to the Arts. Walter Anderson passed away in November of 2003, but his legacy continues to live on through numerous accolades and his variations in orchestration. And that's a fact. I'm Wesson Tishome for the Black Information Network.
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8: I'm Mike Stevens on your home from Black News First, the Black Information Network. Even with the best efforts by police, community advocates, and parents, violent behavior continues to happen among young Black people. Chicago police continue to investigate a mass shooting that left 7 people wounded on the city's west side over the holiday weekend. Correspondent Perry Williams explains.
9: The crime happened early Sunday morning. Violence interrupter Frederick Seaton says prior to the shooting, at least 300 people filled Maypole Avenue.
10: Can't control a large crowd, not with 12 guys. Even Chicago police did their best. I got to give them credit for it.
9: 28th Ward Alderman Jason Irvin says he's exploring ways to hold organizers of large unsanctioned events accountable when the gatherings spiral out of control. I'm Perry Williams.
8: Well, this is a reminder to all of us to be careful about how we handle portable generators. In the mostly Black Detroit area, 2 young girls, ages 8 and 12, have died from suspected carbon monoxide poison after a portable generator was operated inside an enclosed garage during a storm-related power outage. Police and firefighters responding to the home on the 4th of July found both children unresponsive. They tried to save them, but they were not able to. Authorities are reminding people never to use generators inside homes, garages, or other enclosed spaces, and to make sure carbon monoxide detectors are installed and working properly throughout our homes. A group of researchers are trying to reduce the high death rate from prostate cancer among Black men by developing guidelines for targeted screenings. The guidelines focus on risk factors like age, family history, and African ancestry to ensure the right men get the blood test and do the tests at the right time. The initiative aims to prevent overdiagnosis and overtreatment while improving early detection and treatment outcomes for prostate cancer in predominantly Black neighborhoods. The study has already shown promising results in identifying high-risk individuals and giving them timely interventions, offering hope for improved survival rates among Black men with prostate cancer. Black men are more often diagnosed with prostate cancer than any other group in the entire world. Visitors are finally welcome back to the birth home of Martin Luther King Jr. The Auburn Avenue landmark in Atlanta has been closed for nearly 3 years for structural preservation, modernization, and accessibility improvements. Reporters spoke to Andrea King, wife of Martin Luther King III.
11: Prayer is that this will also be a place that people will come and rededicate themselves, be reaffirmed, recommitted, and that they will have that strength and that power that they will continue the race.
8: The MLK National Historic Park site opened to the public on the 4th of July. For more stories of interest to the Black community, log on to binnews.com. You can also check us out on all social media platforms. I'm Mike Stevens on your home for Black News First, the Black Information Network.
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13: 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But is that intense focus always a good thing? Or does it come at a cost? 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
13: We learn about Amazon's impact on small communities when they move in and when they leave.
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22: The opinions, beliefs, and viewpoints expressed in this commentary are those of the author and do not necessarily represent those of BIN and its founding partners and employees. Now it's time to bring the funk with Roland S. Martin.
23: The family of Nolan Wells, the 18-year-old black man who was found dead when his three white friends left him on an island in Mississippi, the family has hired Ben Crump as their attorney. And there are people who consistently blast Crump and lawyers like Harry Daniels and others saying, oh, these folks, they never win. They never win. And I've had to explain this numerous times on Roland Martin Unfiltered and trying to get people to understand the role that they play. First of all, when someone is killed by the police, if they are beaten in any of these cases where Crump or Harry Daniels or Daryl Washington, Lee Merritt or others are hired, those individuals are not prosecutors, meaning they cannot prosecute the individuals involved. Their job is to represent the interest of the family. Their job is to generate media attention on these cases. Their job is to actually negotiate settlements. Very few of these cases end up in civil trials. So, but they do file civil lawsuits. And so people need to understand that. This notion that they don't win cases, they can't try cases. Only district attorneys can take a case and go to the grand jury and secure an indictment and take it to trial in order to secure a conviction. And so people need to understand the value of these lawyers because for the most part, the most families can get is going to be a settlement, and you need somebody who understands how to get those settlements. I'm Roland Martin on the Black Information Network.
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24: Here's what's trending this hour. President Trump warns today's strikes on Iran could get much worse. The president goes on to say in a Truth Social post the strikes were, quote, retribution for yesterday's bombing of ships by Iran, end quote. Five faith-based organizations are urging the White House to release funding for HIV and AIDS prevention. And Colorado State University has again lowered its forecast for the 2026 Atlantic hurricane season, now predicting 9 named storms through November. I'm Amber Payton, and that's what's trending.
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25: A lot is happening around the NBA. The New York Knicks are getting good news as Finals MVP Jalen Brunson is expected to be ready for training camp after undergoing wrist surgery. ESPN reports Brunson played through a left wrist injury during the postseason, averaging more than 28 points per game. He's expected to resume basketball activities later this summer. Meanwhile, in Cleveland, Donovan Mitchell is staying with the Cavaliers after agreeing to a four-year, $273 million max extension. The deal keeps the six-time All-Star in Cleveland after leading the Cavs to the playoffs in each of his four seasons. Elsewhere, the Detroit Pistons and Milwaukee Bucks also made a trade, with Detroit sending Caris LeVert and two second-round picks to Milwaukee for Taurean Prince and Gary Harris, giving the Pistons added financial flexibility while adding veteran depth. And finally, Kyle Lowry is officially calling it a career. The 40-year-old signed a ceremonial one-day contract with the Toronto Raptors to retire with the franchise he helped lead to the 2019 NBA championship. Lowry spent nine seasons in Toronto, earned six All-Star selections, and leaves the game as one of the most accomplished point guards in his generation. With the latest in sports, I'm Morgan Wood on the Black Information Network.
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21: 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Number 3, Fantasy.

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3: Atlanta is more than the city too busy to hate. It's a city too proud to stop. At the Black Information Network, we tell the story of Black Atlanta, where legacy, luxury, and leadership walk side by side. From Auburn Avenue to the West End, from Morehouse to Magic City, Black culture here is everywhere. We talk with stylists on Edgewood, scholars on the AUC yard, trap artists recording in basements, and small business owners grinding off Cascade. We spotlight designers remixing church fashion into high fashion. We uplift organizers from Bankhead to Buckhead, keeping communities safe, fed, and seen. We celebrate the city where students become senators, where protests become policies, and where Black culture doesn't just thrive, it leads. Atlanta gave us movements, music, and mayors who look like us. And even as the skyline grows taller, our roots grow deeper, because Black Atlanta isn't just a scene, it's a standard. With Black News First, this is Alexandria Ikemoni on the Black Information Network.
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4: I'm Mike Stevens on your home for Black News First, the Black Information Network. An arrest has been made as Northwest Indiana authorities investigate a deadly shooting that killed a Black 10-year-old Chicago boy. Black crime victim advocate Andrew Holmes says Montana Weathers was shot early Sunday when a person in a car pulled the trigger.
5: A relative pushed the little 10-year-old out of the way, not knowing that when they get up and turn around, that he had been struck by gunfire.
4: A 50-year-old man was also wounded, and he remains hospitalized. A witness says the suspect was arguing with his girlfriend at the time of the shootings. The family of a Black man who was shot and killed by National Guard troops in downtown Memphis is demanding the release of any video of the incident. Black Tennessee State Representative Justin Pearson says he plans to find a way to hold all those involved in the incident responsible.
6: So that this young person's life is not in vain, but also that his family gets answers to the questions that I know they have about what has happened.
4: He made the comments in a video posted on Instagram. Two guard members reportedly opened fire on 20-year-old Tyron Johnson early Sunday after they say he turned in their direction with a gun during a foot pursuit.
6: It should not be normalized that the American U.S. military is killing American citizens on U.S. soil. This is not okay, and we cannot normalize it.
4: The Tennessee Bureau of Investigation is leading the probe into what happened. In mostly Black Metro Detroit, just about everybody has their power back on now after severe storms and extreme heat swept through the area over the holiday weekend. Strong storms Friday night brought wind gusts up to 70 miles per hour, knocking down trees and power lines and leaving hundreds of customers in the dark. At one point, about 80,000 customers were without electricity and several traffic signals were out across the region. DTE says crews had been working around the clock to restore service. Other Black communities in the Midwest and the southern part of the United States and on the East Coast also had trouble during that storm. And a new Portsmouth, Virginia museum will honor Black women whose inventions and ideas changed history. The Museum of Black Women Innovators will feature 250 women in honor of America's 250th birthday. Founders say many people don't know about trailblazers like Mary Beatrice Davison Kanner, who helped change menstrual hygiene, or Marion Croak, who holds more than 200 patents. Virginia state lawmakers earmarked $1 million for the museum, with a grand opening expected sometime next year. For more stories of interest to the Black community, log on to BINnews.com. 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
1: On June 6, 1984, a well-known Beverly Hills con artist named Ron Levin vanishes without a trace. 8 weeks later, a wealthy Iranian exile is kidnapped out of his home and is never heard from again. At first, the two disappearances seem unrelated, but soon suspicion falls on a group of young men united by greed and privilege. They are the golden sons of LA's wealthiest families. They drive matching BMWs, wear tailored Armani suits, lunch at Spago's, and run up tabs at LA's hippest hotspots. They call themselves the Billionaire Boys Club. They are united by a common goal. They want all the riches and status they were promised since birth, and they'll stop at nothing to get it. Their leader is Joe Hunt. He's 23 years old, charming and charismatic, and a master of mind games. But Joe's real talent lies in fleecing millions of dollars from wealthy investors in a high-stakes Ponzi scheme. It's a scheme that will slowly implode and put its members on a path to revenge, kidnapping, and murder. I'm Tracy Patton. Join me and my co-host Timothy Oliphant as we dive into Hollywood in the 1980s, when capitalism is king and greed is good. How did Joe Hunt manage to con millions from investors? Why did a group of privileged young men who had it all follow him down a road of destruction? This is the true story of the Billionaire Boys Club.
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4: The opinions, beliefs, and viewpoints expressed in this commentary are those of the author and do not necessarily represent those of BIN and its founding partners and employees.
5: I'm James T. Harris, and I have something to say. The fireworks are over. The flags are coming down. America has officially celebrated 250 years of independence. Now the celebration gives way to something more important, taking stock of who we are. A new Gallup poll found that pride in America has fallen to the lowest level ever recorded. At the same time, Republicans remain far more likely than Democrats to say they're proud to be Americans. That's a remarkable reversal. The people who are constantly accused of being a threat to this country are the ones most willing to stand up and say they love it. Somewhere along the way, patriotism became political. Loving America became something you had to apologize for. Instead of teaching gratitude, we've taught grievance. Instead of encouraging people to build, own, achieve, and contribute, we've encouraged too many people to believe America owes them something simply because they exist. That's not the American spirit. The founders didn't sign the Declaration of Independence because they thought this nation would be flawless. They signed it because they believed liberty was worth risking everything for. They believed free people could build strong families, own property, start businesses, worship God freely, and create opportunities that had never existed before. That's still the promise of America. Real patriotism doesn't ignore our mistakes. It refuses to let those mistakes define us. It recognizes that no nation has done more to expand freedom, create opportunity, and lift millions of people from poverty than the United States of America. Our 250th birthday is behind us. The next chapter starts now. The future of this country won't be decided by people who spend their lives condemning America. It will be written by Americans willing to build it, defend it, and lead it stronger than they found it. I'm James T. Harris for the Black Information Network.
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6: President Trump to pay E. Jean Carroll more than $5 million after a verdict found him civilly liable for sexual abuse and defamation. Trump's lawyers had asked for the payment to be delayed while the Supreme Court considered an appeal request, which was rejected. Kentucky Governor Andy Beshear is asking for an update on Senator Mitch McConnell's health. And President Trump is calling the Iran war a tremendous military success for the U.S. I'm Amber Payton, and that's what's trending.
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2: 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Saunders said she's excited for listeners to join her on her new venture. And in more entertainment news, Dave Chappelle is going viral after an unscripted moment during a live CNN interview with Anderson Cooper and Andy Cohen. While discussing the 4th of July from his hometown of Yellow Springs, Ohio, a technical delay led to an awkward pause, prompting jokes from both the hosts and Chappelle. The comedian then let the F-bomb slip on air before immediately apologizing. Despite the brief hiccup, Chappelle continued the conversation, sharing his thoughts on patriotism and saying his favorite thing about America is its people. With the latest in entertainment at 17 and 47 minutes past each hour, I'm Bree Wood on the Black Information Network, your home for Black news first.
3: In the DMV, Black culture is legacy in motion. It walks down Georgia Avenue. It catches B30 from BWI. It speaks in church basements in Southeast and leaves fingerprints on every page of local history. At the Black Information Network, we bring you stories from the Beltway and beyond where culture is complex, current, and carved from strength. This is still Chocolate City, where your music still means go-go, where your cookout might feature mambo sauce and reggae in the same breath, where Howard University students march for justice and elders still remember what it meant when Marion Barry said, "We're the people." We are shining a light on the aunties pressing hair in Temple Hills and the uncles teaching classes in Langley Park and the activists in Anacostia fighting for Black home ownership one row house at a time. This isn't just a region, it's a rhythm that can't be imitated. And the beat, it's ours. With Black News First, this is Morgan Wood on the Black Information Network.
4: I'm Mike Moore on your home for 24/7 News, the Black Information Network. We begin in Illinois. A hearing to determine if the former Sangamon County, Illinois Sheriff's deputy convicted of killing a Black woman, Sonia Massey, will be released from prison early will be closed to the public. Sean Grayson is set to appear before the Illinois Prisoner Review Board on July 31st. The board decided that the hearing will be closed. Grayson was sentenced to 20 years in prison in January after he was found guilty last October of second-degree murder. Authorities say the former deputy shot and killed the unarmed woman in July of 2024 after she called 911 over a potential intruder at her Springfield home. He's pushing for early release under the Joe Coleman Medical Release Act. And our next story is also out of Illinois. Chicago Mayor Brandon Johnson is warning City Hall about a possible budget shortfall this year. The city's Black mayor says a mid-year budget report shows alternative revenues that were part of a city council-backed 2026 alternative budget have fallen more than $130 million short of projections.
5: Last December, we warned that some of those revenue sources would not perform as the caucus members or city council members that were more aligned with the interests of corporations. Now, halfway through the year, we are seeing those warnings come to fruition.
4: The mayor's report says the city is $32 million under budget on revenues through the first half of the year. Last December, Johnson chose not to sign the 2026 budget after the council rejected his corporate head tax. And we've learned attorneys representing Carmelo Anthony have filed two legal motions in an attempt to overturn his murder conviction in the stabbing death of Austin Metcalf.
3: The motions include a request for the judge to be removed from presiding over post-trial proceedings and a motion for a new trial based on constitutional and legal challenges. Anthony was sentenced to 35 years in prison following a trial that sparked protests and racial tensions. Civil rights and criminal defense attorneys are representing Anthony pro bono in his appeals, raising concerns about the fairness of the trial, including the lack of Black jurors. I'm Morgan Wood on the Black Information Network, your home for Black News First.
4: In Detroit, Michigan, a five-year-old boy is hospitalized after being shot in the arm while riding his bicycle outside of his home on Detroit's west side. Black Police Chief Todd Bettison says they've identified a person of interest who is a 15 or 16-year-old known to frequent the area.
6: His father was supervising, and the father heard approximately three gunshots, and his child fell from his bicycle.
4: The boy is expected to recover. Bettison says they don't believe that he was the target. And finally, Jason Ralph, a black firefighter in training with the New York City Fire Department, surprised his girlfriend, Daisy Moore, with a proposal during a routine rescue drill at the department's Family Day event. Ralph, wearing his firefighter gear, climbed down a building to reach Moore, who believed that she was part of a mock rescue demonstration. I'm Mike Moore on your home for 24/7 News, the Black Information Network.
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7: The Minnesota black homeowner shot in the neck by his white neighbor in Minneapolis. His new lawsuit blames police for not responding sooner.
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4: Rose McGee's Kumbaya, the Juneteenth story, celebrated its 30th anniversary with two performances at the St. Paul's The O'Shaughnessy.
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11: On your home for 24/7 news, the Black Information Network. A black mother and her lawyers are suing Suffolk County in New York following the death of her daughter. Portia Duncan is suing the county and Bayport Blue Point Schools for $250 million. She claims her 7-year-old daughter was tortured and killed by her legal guardian.
12: It's not a day that goes by that I don't cry, that I don't think about my daughter, that I don't fault myself.
11: Duncan says her own drug abuse caused her daughter to be placed in foster care last year in January. Her daughter, Jordan, died 11 months later. Emily Kelly, Jordan's court-appointed guardian and the fiance of Jordan's incarcerated father, has been charged with murder. Police believe an 18-year-old shot himself during an attempted robbery in Dayton, Ohio. Police responded to a call from a 44-year-old man who said two people were attempting to steal his vehicle. The man told officials he confronted the accused robbers inside his car when one pulled out a gun and tried to shoot him, but accidentally shot himself. The suspects then drove themselves to a nearby hospital. And former talk show host Montel Williams sat down with Maury Povich recently and discussed Kamala Harris's presidential run in 2024. Williams dated the former vice president in 2001. He said he's not surprised she didn't win, even though he thinks she would have made a good president.
13: One of the smartest people I think I've ever met in my life. And think that, you know, could she have done a good job? Without a doubt. But I think circumstances and timing were all bad. anybody out there who thinks that America is going to elect a woman in the next 4 or 5 years, you are crazy. Care what woman it is. I'm just going to say that. I don't think America's ready for that.
11: Harris became the Democratic nominee after former President Joe Biden ended his reelection campaign. Harris had 107 days to run a general election campaign. President Trump campaigned for 2 years before Election Day. Harris has not ruled out another presidential run. Follow us on Facebook, Instagram, and TikTok at Black Information Network and on Blue Sky at Black InfoNet. I'm Misty Jordan on your home for Black News First, the Black Information Network. 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
3: Alcohol and smoking are now being linked to another major health concern for women, an increased risk of irregular heartbeats and breast cancer. For years, experts have warned that drinking alcohol and smoking can raise a woman's risk of developing breast cancer. Now, the American Heart Association says those same habits may also increase the risk of atrial fibrillation, a condition that causes an irregular heartbeat and can lead to serious problems like stroke. This matters for Black women who face higher rates of heart disease and are more likely to die from heart-related conditions. Black women are also more likely to be diagnosed with aggressive forms of breast cancer. A global study found women 55 and older face the highest risk, especially in the U.S. Doctors say cutting back on alcohol, avoiding smoking, and getting regular screenings can help. That's your Healthy Minutes. I'm Morgan Wood on the Black Information Network, BINnews.com, your home for Black News First.
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16: Amber Payton with BIN News Now. Former NFL star Antonio Brown is expected to argue stand your ground in his Florida attempted murder case.
17: Stand your ground motion is a critical motion, as you know.
16: He's accused of shooting at someone outside of a Miami boxing match in May 2025, but says he was defending himself. If the judge agrees, the case would be dismissed. A coalition of civil rights groups is suing Texas Tech Chancellor Brandon Creighton over directives that led to course content reviews. The lawsuit claims professors were ordered to disclose whether materials covered race, sex, or gender identity, amounting to viewpoint discrimination and harming Black faculty in particular. And a hearing on whether former Illinois deputy Sean Grayson will be released early from prison will be closed to the public. Grayson was sentenced to 20 years for killing Sonia Massey, an unarmed Black woman who had called 911 about a possible intruder. Get BIN News Now on demand 24/7 on the iHeartRadio app.
18: I'm Kevin Brown on your home for 24/7 News, the Black Information Network. Construction crews are shoring up the multiple floors in a New York City building that buckled on Tuesday morning. Workers have started installing temporary support beams on floors 9 through 24 after one of the columns buckled on the 21st level.
19: You know, it could be that the piece was constructed wrong. You know, that's what went through my head. Maybe it was installed wrong. Maybe there was too much weight that was put on the floor above.
18: Mayor Zoran Mandani said there'd be no new work on the East 42nd Street building until city officials give the green light. The skyscraper was previously the former Pfizer offices and was being converted into apartments. Four surrounding buildings remain under evacuation orders, but authorities have reduced the frozen zone for vehicles and pedestrians. Former NFL star Antonio Brown is set to go on the defense against an attempted second-degree murder charge later this month in Florida. Miami-Dade County Judge Marissa Tinkler Mendez told Brown's attorney, this case has gone on for about a year.
20: This is what works for me, Mr. Eichelish. I've reset this several times. So you're going to please make your arrangements. That's when I am setting 728 and 729. You're going to have your witnesses ready.
18: The wide receiver is accused of shooting at someone outside a Miami boxing match in May of 2025. He claims he was standing his ground and defending himself from someone who previously tried to rob him. If the judge grants the stand your ground defense, the case would end. Antonio Brown is looking at a stand your ground hearing in less than 3 weeks to argue his attempted second degree murder case should be dismissed. The U.S. Treasury Department has no current plans to feature Harriet Tubman on the $20 bill, despite previous announcements for redesign in 2016. The redesign, which was expected to circulate in 2020, aimed to commemorate Tubman's role in leading enslaved people to freedom. The Treasury Department has shifted focus to adding President Trump's portraits to a $250 bill, citing the need for an act of Congress to make changes to existing bills. Senator Gene Shanin expressed disappointment over the decision to halt plans for Tubman's inclusion on the $20 bill, emphasizing the importance of honoring Tubman's legacy on U.S. currency. Neil AI Global Solutions LLC, a self-funded technology company, marks its first year in business after launching enterprise AI software, commercial robotics, and AI music divisions. The company's research highlights its unique position as North Carolina's only identified black-owned company combining AI software and commercial robotics. Neil AI aims to strengthen organizations through automation, improve operational efficiency, and create new opportunities in the technology landscape. The company plans to expand its robotics deployments, grow adoption of its AI software platform, and establish strategic partnerships in North Carolina and beyond. Neil AI welcomes engagement from researchers and industry organizations to advance an accurate historical record of black innovation in AI and robotics. For more news impacting the black community, listen to the Black Information Network on the iHeartRadio app or log on to BINnews.com. 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I'm Kevin Brown on your home for black news first, the Black Information Network. Welcome to the journey around America where we visit iconic locations connected to black history. Today, we head to Harlem, New York, where the legendary Apollo Theater stands as a symbol of African-American culture. The Apollo Theater opened its doors in 1914 as a burlesque theater, but soon became the premier showplace for live musical entertainment. The theater became famous for Amateur Night, a weekly talent show that launched the careers of stars like Lauryn Hill and the Jackson 5. Osiris, let me get the mic. Audiences at the Apollo became known for cheering or booing performers on stage.
0: Y'all making people walk off stage tonight.
18: The slogan, "Be Good or Be Gone," became the theater's motto. Over the years, the Apollo Theater hosted many memorable events in black music history. The Apollo Theater, a place where dreams are born, legends are made, and history is written. For the Black Information Network, I'm Kevin Brown. Thank you.
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18: I'm Mike Stevens on your home for Black News First, the Black Information Network. Even with the best efforts by police, community advocates, and parents, violent behavior continues to happen among young black people. Chicago police continue to investigate a mass shooting that left 7 people wounded on the city's west side over the holiday weekend. Correspondent Perry Williams explains.
21: The crime happened early Sunday morning. Violence interrupter Frederick Seaton says prior to the shooting, at least 300 people filled Maypole Avenue.
22: Can't control a large crowd, not with 12 guys. Even Chicago police did their best. I've got to give them credit for it.
21: 28th Ward Alderman Jason Irvin says he's exploring ways to hold organizers of large unsanctioned events accountable when the gatherings spiral out of control. I'm Perry Williams.
18: Well, this is a reminder to all of us to be careful about how we handle portable generators. In the mostly black Detroit area, 2 young girls, ages 8 and 12, have died from suspected carbon monoxide poison after a portable generator was operated inside an enclosed garage during a storm-related power outage. Police and firefighters responding to the home on the 4th of July found both children unresponsive. They tried to save them, but they were not able to. Authorities are reminding people never to use generators inside homes, garages, or other enclosed spaces, and to make sure carbon monoxide detectors are installed and working properly throughout our homes. A group of researchers are trying to reduce the high death rate from prostate cancer among Black men by developing guidelines for targeted screenings. The guidelines focus on risk factors like age, family history, and African ancestry to ensure the right men get the blood test and do the test at the right time. The initiative aims to prevent overdiagnosis and overtreatment while improving early detection and treatment outcomes for prostate cancer in predominantly Black neighborhoods. The study has already shown promising results in identifying high-risk individuals and giving them timely interventions, offering hope for improved survival rates among Black men with prostate cancer. Black men are more often diagnosed with prostate cancer than any other group in the entire world. Visitors are finally welcome back to the birth home of Martin Luther King Jr. The Auburn Avenue landmark in Atlanta has been closed for nearly 3 years for structural preservation, modernization, and accessibility improvements. Reporters spoke to Andrea King, wife of Martin Luther King III.
2: Prayer is that this will also be a place that people will come and rededicate themselves, be reaffirmed, recommitted, and that they will have that strength and that power that they will continue the race.
18: The MLK National Historic Park site opened to the public on the 4th of July. For more stories of interest to the Black community, log on to BINnews.com. You can also check us out on all social media platforms. I'm Mike Stevens on your home for Black News First, the Black Information Network.
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0: Action Network. An arrest has been made as Northwest Indiana authorities investigate a deadly shooting that killed a black 10-year-old Chicago boy. Black crime victim advocate Andrew Holmes says Montana Weathers was shot early Sunday when a person in a car pulled the trigger.
1: A relative pushed a little 10-year-old out of the way, not knowing that when they get up and turn around, that he had been struck by gunfire.
0: A 50-year-old man was also wounded, and he remains hospitalized. A witness says the suspect was arguing with his girlfriend at the time of the shootings. The family of a black man who was shot and killed by National Guard troops in downtown Memphis is demanding the release of any video of the incident. Black Tennessee State Representative Justin Pearson says he plans to find a way to hold all those involved in the incident responsible.
2: So that this young person's life is not in vain, but also that his family gets answers to the questions that I know they have about what has happened.
0: He made the comments in a video posted on Instagram. Two guard members reportedly opened fire on 20-year-old Tyron Johnson early Sunday after they say he turned in their direction with a gun during a foot pursuit.
2: It should not be normalized that the American U.S. military is killing American citizens on U.S. soil. This is not okay, and we cannot normalize it.
0: The Tennessee Bureau of Investigation is leading the probe into what happened. In mostly black metro Detroit, just about everybody has their power back on now after severe storms and extreme heat swept through the area over the holiday weekend. Strong storms Friday night brought wind gusts up to 70 miles per hour, knocking down trees and power lines and leaving hundreds of customers in the dark. At one point, about 80,000 customers were without electricity, and several traffic signals were out across the region. DTE says crews had been working around the clock to restore service. Other black communities in the Midwest, in the southern part of the United States, and on the East Coast also had trouble during that storm. And a new Portsmouth, Virginia museum will honor black women whose inventions and ideas changed history. The Museum of Black Women Innovators will feature 250 women in honor of America's 250th birthday. Founders say many people don't know about trailblazers like Mary Beatrice Davison Kanner, who helped change menstrual hygiene, or Marion Croak, who holds more than 200 patents. Virginia state lawmakers earmarked $1 million for the museum, with a grand opening expected sometime next year. For more stories of interest to the black community, log on to binnews.com. 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
5: On September 18, 1978, America tuned in to a popular TV series called The Dating Game, where three men vied to win a date with a single woman looking for love.
6: And we'll get right underway. It's time to meet our first three eligible bachelors for game number one. And here they are.
5: The three men were hidden behind a screen where the woman contestant couldn't see them. She could only hear their voices.
6: Number one, would you say hello to Cheryl, please? We're going to have a great time together, Cheryl. Okay.
5: What no one knew was that bachelor number one was a diagnosed sociopath and serial killer.
7: Bachelor number one.
6: Yes.
7: What's your best time?
6: Nighttime.
7: Why do you say that?
6: Because that's the only time there is.
5: For 11 years, he crisscrossed the country, leaving a string of bodies in his wake. His name was Rodney Alcala. He eventually became known as the Dating Game Killer. How did Rodney Alcala manage to evade capture for so long? And how did his appearance on the dating game lead to his downfall?

0: VCU News. I'm Morgan Wood on the Black Information Network.
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6: Cell phones have been an integral part of connecting our modern world. But did you know a Black nuclear engineer pioneered the technology for them? Henry Thomas Sampson was born in 1934 in Jackson, Mississippi. He earned his bachelor's degree in chemical engineering from Purdue University in 1956, followed by his master's degree from UCLA in 1961 and his PhD shortly after. In 1971, Henry Sampson created the Gamma Electric Cell. It's a device which produces long-lasting power to satellites. Sampson's innovation caught the attention of the Motorola Company, which then placed his patented technology into their telephones. This eventually led to the very first telephone calls being made using cell phones. Henry Sampson passed on June 4th, 2015. His genius and Black excellence helped create the globally connected world we share today. This is Tammy Eswick for the Black Information Network.
7: 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I'm Mike Strautmanis, and my history lives here.
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10: More on your home for 24/7 news, the Black Information Network. We begin in Illinois. A hearing to determine if the former Sangamon County, Illinois Sheriff's deputy convicted of killing a Black woman, Sonia Massey, will be released from prison early, will be closed to the public. Sean Grayson is set to appear before the Illinois Prisoner Review Board on July 31st. The board decided that the hearing will be closed. Grayson was sentenced to 20 years in prison in January after he was found guilty last October of second-degree murder. Authorities say the former deputy shot and killed the unarmed woman in July of 2024 after she called 911 over a potential intruder at her Springfield home. He's pushing for early release under the Joe Coleman Medical Release Act. And our next story is also out of Illinois. Chicago Mayor Brandon Johnson is warning City Hall about a possible budget shortfall this year. The city's black mayor says a mid-year budget report shows alternative revenues that were part of a city council-backed 2026 alternative budget have fallen more than $130 million short of projections.
11: Last December, we warned that some of those revenue sources would not perform as the caucus members or city council members that were more aligned with the interests of corporations. Now, halfway through the year, we are seeing those warnings come to fruition.
10: The mayor's report says the city is $32 million under budget on revenues through the first half of the year. Last December, Johnson chose not to sign the 2026 budget after the council rejected his corporate head tax. And we've learned attorneys representing Carmelo Anthony have filed two legal motions in an attempt to overturn his murder conviction in the stabbing death of Austin Metcalf.
12: The motions include a request for the judge to be removed from presiding over post-trial proceedings and a motion for a new trial based on constitutional and legal challenges. Anthony was sentenced to 35 years in prison following a trial that sparked protests and racial tensions. Civil rights and criminal defense attorneys are representing Anthony pro bono in his appeals, raising concerns about the fairness of the trial, including the lack of black jurors. I'm Morgan Wood on the Black Information Network, your home for black news first.
10: In Detroit, Michigan, a 5-year-old boy is hospitalized after being shot in the arm while riding his bicycle outside of his home on Detroit's west side. Black Police Chief Todd Bettison says they've identified a person of interest who is a 15 or 16-year-old known to frequent the area.
13: His father was supervising, and the father heard approximately 3 gunshots, and his child fell from his bicycle.
10: The boy is expected to recover. Bettison says they don't believe that he was the target. And finally, Jason Ralph, a black firefighter in training with the New York City Fire Department, surprised his girlfriend, Daisy Moore, with a proposal during a routine rescue drill at the department's Family Day event. Ralph, wearing his firefighter gear, climbed down a building to reach Moore, who believed that she was part of a mock rescue demonstration. I'm Mike Moore on your home for 24/7 News, the Black Information Network.
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8: 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LeBron James speaking to reporters about his decision to leave the Los Angeles Lakers. He ended the presser by saying, "Hope I made a few proud during my stint."
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12: Jordan, on your home for 24/7 News, the Black Information Network. A black mother and her lawyers are suing Suffolk County in New York following the death of her daughter. Portia Duncan is suing the county and Bayport Blue Point schools for $250 million. She claims her 7-year-old daughter was tortured and killed by her legal guardian.
16: It's not a day that goes by that I don't cry, that I don't think about my daughter. that I don't fault myself.
17: Duncan says her own drug abuse caused her daughter to be placed in foster care last year in January. Her daughter, Jordan, died 11 months later. Emily Kelly, Jordan's court-appointed guardian and the fiance of Jordan's incarcerated father, has been charged with murder. Police believe an 18-year-old shot himself during an attempted robbery in Dayton, Ohio. Police responded to a call from a 44-year-old man who said two people were attempting to steal his vehicle. The man told officials he confronted the accused robbers inside his car when one pulled out a gun and tried to shoot him, but accidentally shot himself. The suspects then drove themselves to a nearby hospital. And former talk show host Montel Williams sat down with Maury Povich recently and discussed Kamala Harris's presidential run in 2024. Williams dated the former vice president in 2001. He said he's not surprised she didn't win, even though he thinks she would have made a good president.
18: One of the smartest people I think I've ever met in my life. And think that, you know, could she have done a good job? Without a doubt. But I think circumstances and timing were all bad. Anybody out there who thinks that America is going to elect a woman in the next 4 or 5 years, you are crazy. Care what woman it is. I'm just going to say that. I don't think America is ready for that.
17: Harris became the Democratic nominee after former President Joe Biden ended his reelection campaign. Harris had 107 days to run a general election campaign. President Trump campaigned for 2 years before Election Day. Harris has not ruled out another presidential run. Follow us on Facebook, Instagram, and TikTok at Black Information Network and on Blue Sky at Black InfoNet. I'm Misty Jordan on your home for Black News First, the Black Information Network. 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
12: Alcohol and smoking are now being linked to another major health concern for women, an increased risk of irregular heartbeats and breast cancer. For years, experts have warned that drinking alcohol and smoking can raise a woman's risk of developing breast cancer. Now, the American Heart Association says those same habits may also increase the risk of atrial fibrillation, a condition that causes an irregular heartbeat and can lead to serious problems like stroke. This matters for Black women who face higher rates of heart disease and are more likely to die from heart-related conditions. Black women are also more likely to be diagnosed with aggressive forms of breast cancer. A global study found women 55 and older face the highest risk, especially in the U.S. Doctors say cutting back on alcohol, avoiding smoking, and getting regular screenings can help. That's your Healthy Minutes. I'm Morgan Wood on the Black Information Network, BINnews.com, your home for Black News First.
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22: Amber Payton with BIN News Now. Former NFL star Antonio Brown is expected to argue stand your ground in his Florida attempted murder case.
23: Stand your ground motion is a critical motion, as you know.
22: He's accused of shooting at someone outside of a Miami boxing match in May 2025, but says he was defending himself. If the judge agrees, the case would be dismissed. A coalition of civil rights groups is suing Texas Tech Chancellor Brandon Creighton over directives that led to course content reviews. The lawsuit claims professors were ordered to disclose whether materials covered race, sex, or gender identity, amounting to viewpoint discrimination and harming Black faculty in particular. And a hearing on whether former Illinois deputy Sean Grayson will be released early from prison will be closed to the public. Grayson was sentenced to 20 years for killing Sonia Massey, an unarmed black woman who had called 911 about a possible intruder. Get BIN News now on demand 24/7 on the iHeartRadio app.
0: I'm Vanessa Tyler on the Black Information Network, your home for black news first. The vindictive nature of the president was blocked by a federal judge. In Trump's never-ending quest to prove the 2020 elections were stolen, the FBI wanted the name of every election worker in Fulton County. Many of them would likely have been black. But a judge said no, arguing it was only a way for the Trump administration to target, harass, and punish the president's perceived political opponents. Already, boxes of Georgia 2020 election ballots have been taken by the administration, and still no proof reported of election fraud. Police say a former co-worker killed two people in a crime that could get the black man identified as DeKendrick Crawford the death penalty. Officials in Tuscaloosa County, Alabama, say the victims were house-sitting in Brookwood, where the shooting occurred. And sheriff officials say Crawford even shot the homeowner's dog. The suspect wasn't taken in easily, but captured after a 10-hour standoff.
1: Brookwood police responded with the landlord. Immediately upon opening the front door, they found a deceased individual lying inside that had been shot. The residence was cleared, and a second victim, a female, was found in a back bedroom in the closet. She had been shot as well. Both were deceased. The dog in question was also found shot and dead inside the home.
0: Officials say Crawford already had a felony warrant out for his arrest when he allegedly committed the crime. One of the victims is a University of Alabama student. They all worked together in the food service industry. Sacramento County, California officials took a look at who's locked up and discovered one in three are homeless. And they are caught in a vicious cycle. They're having a hard time breaking free. Data shows many homeless are repeatedly booked into jail. Experts say even brief jail time can make it harder to keep a job, and that means a roof overhead. More mental health and addiction treatment could reduce repeat arrests and save taxpayers money. It's estimated 12% of homeless people in jail each month have a serious mental illness. How stressed out is your city? Some of the blackest cities in the nation are among the top four. Wallet Hub looked at more than 180 cities comparing financial stress, family stress, health and safety. The cities are Cleveland, Baltimore, Detroit, and Memphis. Another social media challenge going around that is dangerous. Parents, look out for your kid microwaving a squishy toy. It's the thing now until the toy pops and causes severe burns.
2: When they removed it from the microwave, it exploded and oozed its gel on them. Bad idea, very dangerous, you're going to get hurt, don't do it.
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3: I'm Kevin Brown with another look at modern-day black history you should know. On January 6, 2021, as chaos engulfed the U.S. Capitol,
24: multiple capital injuries,
3: a group of black officers stood as pillars of resilience and bravery. Among them was Capitol Police Officer Eugene Goodman, who diverted rioters away from the Senate chamber, potentially saving countless lives. Lieutenant Michael Byrd also faced a dire situation, protecting lawmakers from an advancing mob. His decisive actions safeguarded those entrusted to his care. And Officer Harry Dunn fought back against physical threats and racial slurs, standing firm in the defense of the Capitol and democracy. These black officers and many others remind us that the strength of our democracy lies in those who protect it. So let's never forget to honor their heroism and strive for a nation worthy of their sacrifice. For the Black Information Network, I'm Kevin Brown.
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4: Even with the best efforts by police, community advocates, and parents, violent behavior continues to happen among young black people. Chicago police continue to investigate a mass shooting that left 7 people wounded on the city's west side over the holiday weekend. Correspondent Perry Williams explains.
5: The crime happened early Sunday morning. Violence interrupter Frederick Seaton says prior to the shooting, at least 300 people filled Maypole Avenue.
6: Can't control a large crowd, not with 12 guys. Even Chicago police did their best. I got to give them credit for it.
5: 28th Ward Alderman Jason Urban says he's exploring ways to hold organizers of large unsanctioned events accountable when the gatherings spiral out of control. I'm Perry Williams.
4: Well, this is a reminder to all of us to be careful about how we handle portable generators. In the mostly black Detroit area, 2 young girls, ages 8 and 12, have died from suspected carbon monoxide poison after a portable generator was operated inside an enclosed garage during a storm-related power outage. Police and firefighters responding to the home on the 4th of July found both children unresponsive. They tried to save them, but they were not able to. Authorities are reminding people never to use generators inside homes, garages, or other enclosed spaces, and to make sure carbon monoxide detectors are installed and working properly throughout our homes. A group of researchers are trying to reduce the high death rate from prostate cancer among black men by developing guidelines for targeted screenings. The guidelines focus on risk factors like age, family history, and African ancestry to ensure the right men get the blood test and do the tests at the right time. The initiative aims to prevent overdiagnosis and overtreatment while improving early detection and treatment outcomes for prostate cancer in predominantly black neighborhoods. The study has already shown promising results in identifying high-risk individuals and giving them timely interventions, offering hope for improved survival rates among black men with prostate cancer. Black men are more often diagnosed with prostate cancer than any other group in the entire world. Visitors are finally welcome back to the birth home of Martin Luther King Jr. The Auburn Avenue landmark in Atlanta has been closed for nearly 3 years for structural preservation. ModernIAmNews.com. You can also check us out on all social media platforms. I'm Mike Stevens on your home for Black News First, the Black Information Network.
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0: suspect was arguing with his girlfriend at the time of the shootings. The family of a black man who was shot and killed by National Guard troops in downtown Memphis is demanding the release of any video of the incident. Black Tennessee State Representative Justin Pearson says he plans to find a way to hold all those involved in the incident responsible.
1: So that this young person's life is not in vain, but also that his family gets answers to the questions that I know they have about what has happened.
0: He made the comments in a video posted on Instagram. Two Guard members reportedly opened fire on 20-year-old Tyron Johnson early Sunday after they say he turned in their direction with a gun during a foot pursuit.
1: It should not be normalized that the American U.S. military is killing American citizens on U.S. soil. This is not okay, and we cannot normalize it.
0: The Tennessee Bureau of Investigation is leading the probe into what happened. In mostly black metro Detroit, just about everybody has their power back on now after severe storms and extreme heat swept through the area over the holiday weekend. Strong storms Friday night brought wind gusts up to 70 miles per hour, knocking down trees and power lines and leaving hundreds of customers in the dark. At one point, about 80,000 customers were without electricity and several traffic signals were out across the region. DTE says crews had been working around the clock to restore service. Other black communities in the Midwest and the southern part of the United States and on the East Coast also had trouble during that storm. And a new Portsmouth, Virginia museum will honor black women whose inventions and ideas changed history. The Museum of Black Women Innovators will feature 250 women in honor of America's 250th birthday. Founders say many people don't know about trailblazers like Mary Beatrice Davison Kanner, who helped change menstrual hygiene, or Marion Croak, who holds more than 200 patents. Virginia state lawmakers earmarked $1 million for the museum, with a grand opening expected sometime next year. For more stories of interest to the black community, log on to binnews.com. 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
3: On June 6, 1984, a well-known Beverly Hills con artist named Ron Levin vanishes without a trace. 8 weeks later, a wealthy Iranian exile is kidnapped out of his home and is never heard from again. At first, the two disappearances seem unrelated, but soon suspicion falls on a group of young men, united by greed and privilege. They are the golden sons of LA's wealthiest families. They drive matching BMWs, wear tailored Armani suits, lunch at Spago's, and run up tabs at LA's hippest hotspots. They call themselves the Billionaire Boys Club. They are united by a common goal. They want all the riches and status they were promised since birth, and they'll stop at nothing to get it. Their leader is Joe Hunt. He's 23 years old, charming and charismatic, and a master of mind games. But Joe's real talent lies in fleecing millions of dollars from wealthy investors in a high-stakes Ponzi scheme. It's a scheme that will slowly implode and put its members on a path to revenge, kidnapping, and murder. I'm Tracy Patton. Join me and my co-host Timothy Oliphant as we dive into Hollywood in the 1980s, when capitalism is king and greed is good. How did Joe Hunt manage to con millions from investors? Why did a group of privileged young men who had it all follow him down a road of destruction? This is the true story of the Billionaire Boys Club.
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0: I'm Mike Stevens on your home for Black News First, the Black Information Network. An arrest has been made as Northwest Indiana authorities investigate a deadly shooting that killed a black 10-year-old Chicago boy. Black crime victim advocate Andrew Holmes says Montana Weathers was shot early Sunday when a person in a car pulled the trigger.
1: A relative pushed a little 10-year-old out of the way, not knowing that when they get up and turn around, that he had been struck by gunfire.
0: A 50-year-old man was also wounded, and he remains hospitalized. A witness says the suspect was

0: 20-year-old Tyron Johnson early Sunday after they say he turned in their direction with a gun during a foot pursuit.
1: It should not be normalized that the American U.S. military is killing American citizens on U.S. soil. This is not okay, and we cannot normalize it.
0: The Tennessee Bureau of Investigation is leading the probe into what happened. In mostly black Metro Detroit, just about everybody has their power back on now after severe storms and extreme heat swept through the area over the holiday weekend. Strong storms Friday night brought wind gusts up to 70 miles per hour, knocking down trees and power lines and leaving hundreds of customers in the dark. At one point, about 80,000 customers were without electricity, and several traffic signals were out across the region. DTE says crews had been working around the clock to restore service. Other black communities in the Midwest and the southern part of the United States and on the East Coast also had trouble during that storm. And a new Portsmouth, Virginia museum will honor black women whose inventions and ideas changed history. The Museum of Black Women Innovators will feature 250 women in honor of America's 250th birthday. Founders say many people don't know about trailblazers like Mary Beatrice Davison Kanner, who helped change menstrual hygiene, or Marion Croke, who holds more than 200 patents. Virginia state lawmakers earmarked $1 million for the museum, with a grand opening expected sometime next year. For more stories of interest to the black community, log on to binnews.com. 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
5: And we'll get right underway. It's time to meet our first three eligible bachelors for game number one. And here they are.
4: The three men were hidden behind a screen where the woman contestant couldn't see them. She could only hear their voices.
5: Number one, would you say hello to Cheryl, please? We're going to have a great time together, Cheryl. Okay.
4: What no one knew was that bachelor number one was a diagnosed sociopath and serial killer.
6: Bachelor number one.
5: Yes.
6: What's your best time?
5: Nighttime.
6: Why do you say that?
5: Because that's the only time there is.
4: For 11 years, he crisscrossed the country, leaving a string of bodies in his wake. His name was Rodney Alcala. He eventually became known as the Dating Game Killer. How did Rodney Alcala manage to evade capture for so long? And how did his appearance on the Dating Game lead to his downfall? From Wondery, the network behind Dirty John, Young Charlie, and Wonderland Murders, comes The Dating Game Killer by Hollywood and Crime. I'm Tracy Patton. Join me and my co-host Stephen Lang as we dive into the story of one of America's most prolific serial killers.
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5: The opinions, beliefs, and viewpoints expressed in this commentary are those of the author and do not necessarily represent those of BIN and its founding partners and employees. Now it's time to bring the funk with Roland S. Martin.
6: The family of Nolan Wells, the 18-year-old black man who was found dead when his three white friends left him on an island in Mississippi, the family has hired Ben Crump as their attorney. And there are people who consistently blast Crump and lawyers like Harry Daniels and others saying, oh, these folks, they never win. They never win. And I've had to explain this numerous times on Roland Martin Unfiltered and trying to get people to understand the role that they play. First of all, when someone is killed by the police, if they are beaten in any of these cases where Crump or Harry Daniels or Daryl Washington, Lee Merritt or others are hired, those individuals are not prosecutors, meaning they cannot prosecute the individuals involved. Their job is to represent the interest of the family. Their job is to generate media attention on these cases. Their job is to actually negotiate settlements. Very few of these cases end up in civil trials. So, but they do file civil lawsuits. And so people need to understand that. This notion that they don't win cases, they can't try cases. Only district attorneys can take a case and go to the grand jury and secure an indictment and take it to trial in order to secure a conviction. And so people need to understand the value of these lawyers because for the most part, the most families can get is going to be a settlement, and you need somebody who understands how to get those settlements. I'm Roland Martin on the Black Information Network.
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9: Or on your home for 24/7 news, the Black Information Network. We begin in Illinois. A hearing to determine if the former Sangamon County, Illinois Sheriff's Deputy convicted of killing a black woman, Sonia Massey, will be released from prison early, will be closed to the public. Sean Grayson is set to appear before the Illinois Prisoner Review Board on July 31st. The board decided that the hearing will be closed. Grayson was sentenced to 20 years in prison in January after he was found guilty last October of second-degree murder. Authorities say the former deputy shot and killed the unarmed woman in July of 2024 after she called 911 over a potential intruder at her Springfield home. He's pushing for early release under the Joe Coleman Medical Release Act. And our next story is also out of Illinois. Chicago Mayor Brandon Johnson is warning City Hall about a possible budget shortfall this year. The city's black mayor says a mid-year budget report shows alternative revenues that were part of a city council-backed 2026 alternative budget have fallen more than $130 million short of projections.
10: Last December, we warned that some of those revenue sources would not perform as the caucus members or city council members that were more aligned with the interests of corporations. Now, halfway through the year, we are seeing those warnings come to fruition.
9: The mayor's report says the city is $32 million under budget on revenues through the first half of the year. Last December, Johnson chose not to sign the 2026 budget after the council rejected his corporate head tax. And we've learned attorneys representing Carmelo Anthony have filed two legal motions in an attempt to overturn his murder conviction in the stabbing death of Austin Metcalf.
11: The motions include a request for the judge to be removed from presiding over post-trial proceedings and a motion for a new trial based on constitutional and legal challenges. Anthony was sentenced to 35 years in prison following a trial that sparked protests and racial tensions. Civil rights and criminal defense attorneys are representing Anthony pro bono in his appeals, raising concerns about the fairness of the trial, including the lack of black jurors. I'm Morgan Wood on the Black Information Network, your home for black news first.
9: In Detroit, Michigan, a 5-year-old boy is hospitalized after being shot in the arm while riding his bicycle outside of his home on Detroit's west side. Black Police Chief Todd Bettison says they've identified a person of interest who is a 15 or 16-year-old known to frequent the area.
12: His father was supervising, and the father heard approximately 3 gunshots, and his child fell from his bicycle.
9: The boy is expected to recover. Bettison says they don't believe that he was the target. And finally, Jason Ralph, a black firefighter in training with the New York City Fire Department, surprised his girlfriend, Daisy Moore, with a proposal during a routine rescue drill at the department's Family Day event. Ralph, wearing his firefighter gear, climbed down a building to reach Moore, who believed that she was part of a mock rescue demonstration. I'm Mike Moore on your home for 24/7 News, the Black Information Network.
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13: The Minnesota black homeowner shot in the neck by his white neighbor in Minneapolis. His new lawsuit blames police for not responding sooner.
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16: Jordan, on your home for 24/7 News, the Black Information Network. A black mother and her lawyers are suing Suffolk County in New York following the death of her daughter. Portia Duncan is suing the county and Bayport Blue Point Schools for $250 million. She claims her 7-year-old daughter was tortured and killed by her legal guardian.
17: It's not a day that goes by that I don't cry, that I don't think about my daughter. and I don't fault myself.
16: Duncan says her own drug abuse caused her daughter to be placed in foster care last year in January. Her daughter, Jordan, died 11 months later. Emily Kelly, Jordan's court-appointed guardian and the fiance of Jordan's incarcerated father, has been charged with murder. Police believe an 18-year-old shot himself during an attempted robbery in Dayton, Ohio. Police responded to a call from a 44-year-old man who said two people were attempting to steal his vehicle. The man told officials he confronted the accused robbers inside his car when one pulled out a gun and tried to shoot him, but accidentally shot himself. The suspects then drove themselves to a nearby hospital. And former talk show host Montel Williams sat down with Maury Povich recently and discussed Kamala Harris's presidential run in 2024. Williams dated the former vice president in 2001. He said he's not surprised she didn't win, even though he thinks she would have made a good president.
18: One of the smartest people I think I've ever met in my life. And think that, you know, could she have done a good job? Without a doubt. But I think circumstances and timing were all bad. Anybody out there who thinks that America is going to elect a woman in the next 4 or 5 years, you are crazy. Care what woman it is. I'm just going to say that. I don't think America is ready for that.
16: Harris became the Democratic nominee after former President Joe Biden ended his reelection campaign. Harris had 107 days to run a general election campaign. President Trump campaigned for 2 years before Election Day. Harris has not ruled out another presidential run. Follow us on Facebook, Instagram, and TikTok at Black Information Network and on Blue Sky at Black InfoNet. I'm Misty Jordan on your home for Black News First, the Black Information Network. 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
11: Alcohol and smoking are now being linked to another major health concern for women, an increased risk of irregular heartbeats and breast cancer. For years, experts have warned that drinking alcohol and smoking can raise a woman's risk of developing breast cancer. Now, the American Heart Association says those same habits may also increase the risk of atrial fibrillation, a condition that causes an irregular heartbeat and can lead to serious problems like stroke. This matters for Black women who face higher rates of heart disease and are more likely to die from heart-related conditions. Black women are also more likely to be diagnosed with aggressive forms of breast cancer. A global study found women 55 and older face the highest risk, especially in the U.S. Doctors say cutting back on alcohol, avoiding smoking, and getting regular screenings can help. That's your Healthy Minutes. I'm Morgan Wood on the Black Information Network, BINnews.com, your home for Black News First.
19: 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We sit with elders who remember when Motown meant more than music, it meant movement. 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We vibe with DJs spinning house, hip-hop, and freedom into every mix. 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We don't just make culture, we protect it and pass it forward. From Lake Erie to Lake Street, Black Midwesterners hold it down with heart and hustle. Our cold doesn't stop the fire, and our pride speaks softly, but it stands firm. With Black News First, I'm Katie Gray on the Black Information Network.
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22: Amber Payton with BIN News Now. Former NFL star Antonio Brown is expected to argue stand your ground in his Florida attempted murder case.
23: Stand your ground motion is a critical motion, as you know.
22: He's accused of shooting at someone outside of a Miami boxing match in May 2025, but says he was defending himself. If the judge agrees, the case would be dismissed. A coalition of civil rights groups is suing Texas Tech Chancellor Brandon Creighton over directives that led to course content reviews. The lawsuit claims professors were ordered to disclose whether materials covered race, sex, or gender identity, amounting to viewpoint discrimination and harming Black faculty in particular. And a hearing on whether former Illinois deputy Sean Grayson will be released early from prison will be closed to the public. Grayson was sentenced to 20 years for killing Sonia Massey, an unarmed black woman who had called 911 about a possible intruder. Get BIN News now on demand 24/7 on the iHeartRadio app.
0: I'm Vanessa Tyler on the Black Information Network, your home for black news first. A black mother stops at a BP gas station to get two of her children slushies, a cool drink for a hot night, and out of nowhere, gunfire. And 35-year-old Shaquilla Martin is hit a bullet to the head and dies. Her children sees the whole thing.
1: From what we gather so far, there's an altercation that took place inside the store here. Our female victim was a total innocent victim in this case.
0: That's Ferguson, Missouri's black police chief, Troy Doyle. The argument took place before the mother of five walked in, then spilled outside with gunfire. Residents in the Ferguson area can only mourn over the layers of this tragedy.
2: It's sad because two young kids, you know, I heard she had five kids. So two of the young kids are saying is they're going to have a hard time. They're going to need some therapy or something.
0: A man was also shot critically. There are questions if he, too, was an innocent bystander. There have been a rash of shootings in Ferguson recently at gas stations, but this one, the chief says, really hits. The kids saw their mother die.
1: You can only imagine what a child would go through watching their mom being murdered in front of them.
0: For those who think these are the last people who should be armed, locked, and loaded, the Trump administration is restoring gun rights to thousands of the mentally ill. Reports are the administration is in the process of scrapping dozens of firearms regulations, including rules that some people with a history of mental illness could not own a firearm. The black teen now sitting in prison for killing a white teen who pushed him first is seeking a new trial. Carmelo Anthony has a new legal team, and not only do they want a new trial, they want a new judge for the appeal. Carmelo Anthony was convicted of murdering 17-year-old Austin Metcalf at a Frisco, Texas track meet last year, and he is serving 35 years for it. Defense attorneys claim Judge John Roach compromised his impartiality by defending the guilty verdict in comments to reporters. A federal judge rules President Trump needs to pay up now and give $5 million to the woman he was convicted of sexually abusing and defaming. Writer E. Jean Carroll says back in 1996, Trump sexually assaulted her in the dressing room of a New York City high-end department store. Trump claims in this deposition a few years ago, he doesn't even know her.
4: I know nothing about this nutjob.
0: But the recent Supreme Court ruling, he must pay her no matter how much he denies it.
4: She's a liar and she's a sick person, in my opinion, really sick. Something wrong with her.
0: If you were looking forward to spending or collecting those Harriet Tubman $20 bills, forget it for now. Under this administration, Treasury Secretary Scott Bessent announcing the plan has been scrapped. For more on these stories and international, national, state, and local news impacting the black community, listen to the Black Information Network on the iHeartRadio app or log on to BINnews.com. I'm Vanessa Tyler on the Black Information Network, your home for black news first.
24: This is Esther Dillard with another spotlight on black excellence. Tyler Perry is one of the most successful figures in the entertainment industry. Born in New Orleans, Louisiana in 1969, Emmett Perry Jr. endured a difficult childhood marked by poverty and abuse. After changing his name and moving to Atlanta in 1992, Tyler Perry began writing and producing stage plays that became highly successful.
25: All you gotta do is take an R&B song, put Jesus in it, and it's a gospel song.
24: What? It was also during that time that he created his signature character, the iconic Mabel Medea Simmons.
26: Yea, though she walked in the valley with the shadow of Little Red Riding Hood and the Three Bears.
24: With an estimated net worth of over $1 billion, Tyler Perry is also a generous philanthropist, having donated millions to such causes as education, civil rights, and disaster relief, and another shining example of black excellence. I'm Esther Dillard on the Black Information Network.
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3: Even with the best efforts by police, community advocates, and parents, violent behavior continues to happen among young black people. Chicago police continue to investigate a mass shooting that left 7 people wounded on the city's west side over the holiday weekend. Correspondent Perry Williams explains.
5: The crime happened early Sunday morning. Violence interrupter Frederick Seaton says prior to the shooting, at least 300 people filled Maypole Avenue.
6: Can't control a large crowd, not with 12 guys. Even Chicago police did their best. I've got to give them credit for it.
5: 28th Ward Alderman Jason Irvin says he's exploring ways to hold organizers of large unsanctioned events accountable when the gatherings spiral out of control. I'm Perry Williams.
3: Well, this is a reminder to all of us to be careful about how we handle portable generators. In the mostly black Detroit area, 2 young girls, ages 8 and 12, have died from suspected carbon monoxide poison after a portable generator was operated inside an enclosed garage during a storm-related power outage. Police and firefighters responding to the home on the 4th of July found both children unresponsive. They tried to save them, but they were not able to. Authorities are reminding people never to use generators inside homes, garages, or other enclosed spaces, and to make sure carbon monoxide detectors are installed and working properly throughout our homes. A group of researchers are trying to reduce the high death rate from prostate cancer among black men by developing guidelines for targeted screenings. The guidelines focus on risk factors like age, family history, and African ancestry to ensure the right men get the blood test and do the tests at the right time. The initiative aims to prevent overdiagnosis and overtreatment while improving early detection and treatment outcomes for prostate cancer in predominantly black neighborhoods. The study has already shown promising results in identifying high-risk individuals and giving them timely interventions, offering hope for improved survival rates among black men with prostate cancer. Black men are more often diagnosed with prostate cancer than any other group in the entire world. Visitors are finally welcome back to the birth home of Martin Luther King Jr. The Auburn Avenue landmark in Atlanta has been closed for nearly 3 years for structural preservation, modernization, and accessibility improvements. Reporters spoke to Andrea King, wife of Martin Luther King III.
9: Prayer is that this will also be a place that people will come and rededicate themselves, yeah, be reaffirmed, yeah, recommitted, yeah, and that they will have that strength and that power that they will continue the race.
3: The MLK National Historic Park site opened to the public on the 4th of July. For more stories of interest to the black community, log on to BINnews.com. You can also check us out on all social media platforms. I'm Mike Stevens on your home for Black News First, the Black Information Network.
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12: On September 17th, 2009, 24-year-old Maitrice Richardson disappeared without a trace in the woods near Malibu, California. She had been arrested at a beachside restaurant for failing to pay a tab and taken to the Lost Hills Sheriff Station.
13: You know, I mean, she's not from that area, and I would hate to wake up to a morning report. Girl lost somewhere with her head chopped off.
27: At least in the station here, she will be separated, so nobody's going to be with her. So at least that's, you know, the plus thing, so you don't have to worry about her safety.
12: This is the same sheriff station where Mel Gibson was taken to sober up after his drunken rant and then safely driven back to his car. There was no courtesy ride for Maitrice, the young African-American non-celebrity.
28: They knew that she had been released with no car, no money, no cell phone, nothing. And in the dead of night, her mom calls the next morning to tell them that she never came home. And it's like, oh, well, she probably just, you know, she'll... They were just very nonchalant and casual about it.
13: She doesn't know the area. She's never been in your area. Well, I think she's depressed. That's what has me
27: worried. That's worried you more than just her. Okay.
12: The police released her just after midnight.
29: And there was nothing right. They had my treats victimized from the moment they knew that she was not in the right state of mind she needed to be in. And she needed help. She should have went to a hospital.
12: Maitrice disappeared into the darkness and was never seen alive again. I'm Katherine Townsend, a private investigator, investigative journalist, and host of the podcast Helen Gone. In the third season of Helen Gone, we're going to try to find out what really happened to Maitrice Richardson.
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11: BIN News this hour. I'm Doug Davis. Coming up, we hear from Haitians with the TPS status, their concerns over work permits expiring as the transition period leading to deportation gets closer. Plus, a warning for parents. 15 teenagers were arrested in the Atlanta area for carrying out a social media challenge that quickly went viral. And a federal judge has stopped Trump's DOJ from demanding private information about Fulton County election workers, the majority of whom are Black. But first, here's BIN News now. All right. Happy Wednesday. Thanks for staying with us. Haitian TPS holders are running out of time on work permits, driver licenses, and legal protection before deportation efforts begin. Work permits will end this Friday after a brief extension. Driver licenses have already expired. Haiti is still under a level 4 travel advisory due to political unrest, and the TPS holders here are fearful about returning back home. But Haitian Support Center Counselor James Florigan tells WDTN News Dayton, Haitians are very loyal to their country.
14: So patriotic, and they love the country. They just stay here just because they don't have a choice.
11: The pressure follows the Supreme Court's 6-3 ruling, which allowed the Trump administration to move ahead with ending TPS for Haiti and Syria. For many Black Haitian families, losing a driver's license and a work permit is hurting how they handle basic responsibilities. DHS says there's no special mass removal plan for cities with large Haitian populations, but once the legal transition ends, standard immigration enforcement will take effect. The removal of the 350,000 Haitian workers could shake up industries like hospitality, healthcare, and construction. Meanwhile, a viral TikTok challenge has turned into a warning for parents across the country. In Metro Atlanta, 15 teenagers have been arrested after police say they took part in a social media challenge that went viral. Gwinnett County investigators say the group broke into Urban Air Adventure Park in Lawrenceville after it closed, then filmed themselves, get this, inside the building. African-American Eva Mentz, who lives nearby, tells Atlanta News First, the teens had no fear when they committed the crimes.
15: And I really didn't think anybody would do it because it's so busy here all the time. So it's like, no wonder you got caught doing it in such a populated place.
11: Gwinnett PD says the teens played games and caused a lot of property damage and warned that this type of behavior will not be tolerated.
16: It's these actions that our young adolescents, our youth, teenagers, even adults are considering engaging in just for entertainment purposes, although it may be entertainment to them, this follows through as a serious offense.
11: Police say the charges include burglary, criminal trespass, vandalism, and loitering and prowling. The ages of those arrested range from 15 to 20. Four juveniles were also taken into custody. And finally, a federal court has blocked the Justice Department subpoena that would have forced Fulton County, Georgia, to turn over personal information for thousands of election workers, many whom are Black. The requests included names, addresses, phone numbers, and more. Judge William Ray called the subpoena staggering and unreasonable. The ruling comes at a time when election work from 2020 is still being pulled back into the spotlight. This matters particularly from a Black perspective because the election workers in places like Fulton County were a part of the backbone of the 2020 vote. Stay connected and subscribe and follow BIN News this hour wherever you get your podcasts. I'm Doug Davis for the Black Information Network.
22: Here's what's trending this hour. The U.S. is conducting new strikes against Iran. In a post, U.S. Central Command says by order of President Trump, forces have started conducting additional strikes against Iran to further degrade their ability to threaten freedom of navigation in the Strait of Hormuz. Kentucky's governor wants more information on Senator Mitch McConnell's health. And the Department of Homeland Security is leading the investigation after an ICE agent shot and killed a man in Houston on Tuesday. I'm Amber Payton, and that's what's trending.
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17: A lot is happening around the NBA.
0: The New York Knicks are getting good news as Finals MVP Jalen Brunson is expected to be ready for training camp after undergoing wrist surgery. ESPN reports Brunson played through a left wrist injury during the postseason, averaging more than 28 points per game. He's expected to resume basketball activities later this summer. Meanwhile, in Cleveland, Donovan Mitchell is staying with the Cavaliers after agreeing to a four-year, $273 million max extension. The deal keeps the six-time All-Star in Cleveland after leading the Cavs to the playoffs in each of his four seasons. Elsewhere, the Detroit Pistons and Milwaukee Bucks also made a trade, with Detroit sending Caris LeVert and two second-round picks to Milwaukee for Torian Prince and Gary Harris, giving the Pistons added financial flexibility while adding veteran depth. And finally, Kyle Lowry is officially calling it a career. The 40-year-old signed a ceremonial one-day contract with the Toronto Raptors to retire with the franchise he helped lead to the 2019 NBA championship. Lowry spent nine seasons in Toronto, earned six All-Star selections, and leaves the game as one of the most accomplished point guards in his generation. With the latest in sports, I'm Morgan Wood on the Black Information Network.
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1: On the Black Information Network, taking a look at another aspect of America at 250, a Black perspective. A look at politics from exclusion to representation. The history of Black political participation in the United States is one of hard-won access and recurring backlash. From the surge of Black office holders during Reconstruction to the post-1965 expansion of representation, each advancement has sparked hope and resistance. Voting rights for Black Americans have required constitutional amendments, federal legislation, and constant vigilance, as the right to vote has been continually undermined by newly devised tactics. Political representation is not merely symbolic, but it shapes policy, language, and the boundaries of the national imagination. There are trailblazers like Shirley Chisholm, the first Black woman elected to Congress and the first to see a major party presidential nomination. She was born in Brooklyn, New York in 1924 and lived to be 80 years old. She passed away on New Year's Day, 2005. Chisholm represented New York's 12th congressional district for seven terms, 1969 to 1983. She was known throughout her career for taking a resolute stand against economic, social, and political injustices. And there was also trailblazer Barbara Jordan, born in Houston, Texas in 1936. She passed away in 1996. Her leadership and moral authority inspired the nation and demonstrated the impact of Black leadership at the highest levels. Jordan was also an educator and an attorney. She was the first African-American elected to the U.S. House of Representatives and the first woman to deliver a keynote address at a Democratic National Convention. Jordan and other African-American politicians in the South were elected after the passage of the Voting Rights Act of 1965. Jordan worked hard to transform the Democratic Party from a party of segregation into a major platform for increased Black political participation and representation. With recent Supreme Court decisions we've been reporting to you here on the Black Information Network, the court appears to have destroyed what little remained of the Voting Rights Act, drawing maps that dilute the political power of minority voters. Many of those who worked to dismantle the Voting Rights Act reportedly claim there is no longer a racial divide and that such an act is no longer needed and that it had done its job. On the other side, some claim that only the election of President Barack Obama amplified claims that racism is over simply because his presence drove up Black voter participation. According to the NAACP, GOP redistricting continues a systemic dismantling of Black voting power. Political progress has never been a straight path. It depends on the ability to organize, build coalitions, and sustain gains over time. Black political history teaches that elections are only one part of the struggle. Organizing between elections and protecting hard-won rights are just as important. We celebrate 250 years of our history with the ballot, once denied outright, remaining one of the most fiercely contested tools of democracy. I'm Mike Island, looking back on the Black perspective of America 250 on the Black Information Network.
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2: 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Next week on Netflix, Monday at 7 p.m. Eastern, the Major League Baseball Home Run Derby, and at 10:30 Eastern, the premiere of Hot Ones, Extra Heat. Next Tuesday, the season 3 debut of the Netflix sports reality series Quarterback, featuring Jaden Daniels, Baker Mayfield, Cam Ward, and Joe Flacco. Next Wednesday on Netflix, the 4th season start of the reality show The Ultimatum, Marry or Move On. Next Thursday, the debut of the new Netflix comedy starring Will Ferrell, The Hawk. Next Friday, the launch of the Netflix romance film Heartstopper Forever and the Mexican drama thriller Desire. 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Next Tuesday on Paramount Plus, the docuseries premiere of The Real Wolf of Wall Street. Next Wednesday on Apple TV, the launch of Lucky, starring Anya Taylor-Joy. Next Wednesday on Amazon Prime Video, the start of the new action comedy Ride or Die, starring Hannah Waddingham and Octavia Spencer. Next Friday on Hulu, the debut of the drama film They Fight, starring Andre Holland. And next Friday on Shudder and AMC Plus, the streaming launch of the Japanese psychological thriller movie Exit 8.
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4: Well, the legal drama surrounding radio personality Big Tigger and his estranged wife, Alicia Brown, has taken yet another turn. Brown was arrested in Georgia after authorities located her SUV during a traffic stop connected to a kidnapping-related warrant issued in Maryland. Officials say she was taken into custody without incident, and two children who were inside of the vehicle, one of them being Tigger's son, were safely recovered. Brown is now facing a felony interference with child custody charge and could be extradited to Maryland. And Jermaine Dupri is taking Sony Music to court, filing an $18 million lawsuit alleging the company failed to properly pay royalties tied to music from artists including Mariah Carey, Usher, Xscape, Criss Cross, and The Brat. The music mogul claims the issues date back decades and accuses Sony of underreporting royalties and making retroactive changes to royalty statements. According to the lawsuit, Dupri discovered possible discrepancies back in 2023 and says he's owed millions in unpaid royalties and interest. With the latest in entertainment at 17 and 47 minutes past each hour, I'm Bree Wood on the Black Information Network, your home for Black news first.
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0: Jordan, on your home for 24/7 News, the Black Information Network. A black family is suing the city of Los Angeles after an LAPD officer shot and killed a pet dog in Chinoga Park. The family is seeking damages for what it calls an undue use of force.
17: And then they saw Jameson and they're like, put the dog away, put your dog back, put your dog. I was like, okay, yeah, no problem. And then next thing I know, Jameson's lying on the ground. Jameson wasn't baring teeth. He wasn't growling. He wasn't aggressive. He wasn't barking. He was just moving towards the officer.
0: The shooting happened June 13th after officers responded to reports of a screaming woman inside an apartment. Marie Marseille, a nurse originally from New York, was screaming in excitement after the Knicks won the NBA championship. Jameson, a 100-pound shaggy golden Saint Berdoodle, was shot after running out of Marseille's apartment. An appeals court has struck down a Florida state law that would restrict teaching progressive ideas in a college classroom. The Stop Woke Act was signed into law by Republican Governor Ron DeSantis in 2022 and restricts teaching ideas on race, gender, and other topics in public schools. The law remains in effect for Florida grade schools, but part of the law related to colleges was struck down Tuesday.
3: And another round of admission tickets to the Obama Presidential Center are up for grabs. The Obama Foundation said it expects high interest and potential ticket holders may experience a wait while purchasing. Consumers will be able to buy up to 9 tickets that range in price from $15 to $30. Obama Foundation CEO Valerie Jarrett says she hopes the Obama Presidential Center will be inspiring.
9: What we hope is that they won't just learn about his presidency and the people upon whose shoulders he and Michelle Obama stand, but importantly, they'll leave inspired to do a little something different in their own lives.
3: The tickets will offer admission to the Obama Center in the fall through January 3rd. They're available at Obama.org. The Obama Foundation is a nonprofit collaborator of the Black Information Network. I'm Misty Jordan on your home for Black News First, the Black Information Network. 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
13: President Trump says Ukraine will be given permission to manufacture Patriot missiles, an important tool in defending against Russian ballistic missile attacks.
18: A little birdie told me this about the fact that we'll give them the right to make Patriots. We'll show them how to do it. It's very complex, actually, but you'll figure out the complexity quickly.
13: The president made the announcement at the NATO summit in Turkey, speaking alongside Ukrainian President Volodymyr Zelensky. Trump added that he had not informed the manufacturer, but that he's pretty sure they'll be thrilled. Trump said he likes Patriot missiles because they are a defensive weapon. He then told reporters this way Zelensky can't complain that the U.S. isn't giving them enough. Trump also said he'll be speaking with Russian President Vladimir Putin, adding that there's pressure on Russia to end the conflict with Ukraine. And that's your Washington Roundup. I'm Mike Moore on your home for 24/7 News, the Black Information Network.
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He was accepting submissions of songs. Enter brother number two. Brother number two submits a song for brother number one's album, but brother number one says, uh-uh, that's trash. So brother

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1: I'm Mike Stevens on your home for Black News First, the Black Information Network. An arrest has been made as Northwest Indiana authorities investigate a deadly shooting that killed a black 10-year-old Chicago boy. Black crime victim advocate Andrew Holmes says Montana Weathers was shot early Sunday when a person in a car pulled the trigger.
2: A relative pushed a little 10-year-old out of the way, not knowing that when they get up and turn around, that he had been struck by gunfire.
1: A 50-year-old man was also wounded, and he remains hospitalized. A witness says the suspect was arguing with his girlfriend at the time of the shootings. The family of a black man who was shot and killed by National Guard troops in downtown Memphis is demanding the release of any video of the incident. Black Tennessee State Representative Justin Pearson says he plans to find a way to hold all those involved in the incident responsible.
3: So that this young person's life is not in vain, but also that his family gets answers to the questions that I know they have about what has happened.
1: He made the comments in a video posted on Instagram. Two guard members reportedly opened

0: Friday night brought wind gusts up to 70 miles per hour, knocking down trees and power lines and leaving hundreds of customers in the dark. At one point, about 80,000 customers were without electricity, and several traffic signals were out across the region. DTE says crews had been working around the clock to restore service. Other black communities in the Midwest and the southern part of the United States and on the East Coast also had trouble during that storm. And a new Portsmouth, Virginia museum will honor black women whose inventions and ideas changed history. The Museum of Black Women Innovators will feature 250 women in honor of America's 250th birthday. Founders say many people don't know about trailblazers like Mary Beatrice Davison Kanner, who helped change menstrual hygiene, or Marion Croak, who holds more than 200 patents. Virginia state lawmakers earmarked $1 million for the museum, with a grand opening expected sometime next year. For more stories of interest to the black community, log on to binnews.com. 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
2: Remember how the 14-year-old version of yourself felt? 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That sucky feeling of knowing that who you are on the inside doesn't match what people see on the outside. If you could write to that kid, what would you say? Dear Young Rocker, you live in a different time. 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New metal videos are on MTV. You spend hours typing to strangers in AIM chat rooms. 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I'm Chelsea Arson. 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Struggling with anger and body issues. Crushing on someone so hard you can't breathe around them. Experiencing how truly awful a first kiss can be. 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Dear Young Rocker, you're not alone. You lived through it. You're living through it now. You got this, kid.
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7: Black activists in Memphis are raising urgent questions after a young black man was fatally shot by National Guard soldiers downtown.
4: What happens next?
8: A white man in New York is facing felony hate crime charges for allegedly posting that he'd be proud to hang a black elected official from a tree.
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7: BIN News this hour. I'm Doug Davis. Coming up, we hear from Haitians with the TPS status and their concerns over work permits expiring as the transition period leading to deportation gets closer. Plus, a warning for parents. 15 teenagers were arrested in the Atlanta area for carrying out a social media challenge that quickly went viral. And a federal judge has stopped Trump's DOJ from demanding private information about Fulton County election workers, the majority of whom are black. But first, here's BIN News now. All right. Happy Wednesday. Thanks for staying with us. Haitian TPS holders are running out of time on work permits, driver licenses, and legal protection before deportation efforts begin. Work permits.

0: 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I'm Morgan Wood on the Black Information Network.
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7: Cell phones have been an integral part of connecting our modern world. But did you know a Black nuclear engineer pioneered the technology for them? Henry Thomas Sampson was born in 1934 in Jackson, Mississippi. He earned his bachelor's degree in chemical engineering from Purdue University in 1956, followed by his master's degree from UCLA in 1961 and his PhD shortly after. In 1971, Henry Sampson created the Gamma Electric Cell. It's a device which produced long-lasting power to satellites. Sampson's innovation caught the attention of the Motorola Company, which then placed his patented technology into their telephones. This eventually led to the very first telephone calls being made using cell phones. Henry Sampson passed on June 4th, 2015. His genius and Black excellence helped create the globally connected world we share today. This is Tammy Eswick for the Black Information Network.
8: 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I'm Mike Strautmanis, and my history lives here.
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12: 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We begin in Illinois. A hearing to determine if the former Sangamon County, Illinois Sheriff's Deputy convicted of killing a Black woman, Sonia Massey, will be released from prison early, will be closed to the public. Sean Grayson is set to appear before the Illinois Prisoner Review Board on July 31st. The board decided that the hearing will be closed. Grayson was sentenced to 20 years in prison in January after he was found guilty last October of second-degree murder. Authorities say the former deputy shot and killed the unarmed woman in July of 2024 after she called 911 over a potential intruder at her Springfield home. He's pushing for early release under the Joe Coleman Medical Release Act. And our next story is also out of Illinois. Chicago Mayor Brandon Johnson is warning City Hall about a possible budget shortfall this year. The city's black mayor says a mid-year budget report shows alternative revenues that were part of a city council-backed 2026 alternative budget have fallen more than $130 million short of projections.
13: Last December, we warned that some of those revenue sources would not perform as the caucus members or city council members that were more aligned with the interests of corporations. Now, halfway through the year, we are seeing those warnings come to fruition.
12: The mayor's report says the city is $32 million under budget on revenues through the first half of the year. Last December, Johnson chose not to sign the 2026 budget after the council rejected his corporate head tax. And we've learned attorneys representing Carmelo Anthony have filed two legal motions in an attempt to overturn his murder conviction in the stabbing death of Austin Metcalf.
14: The motions include a request for the judge to be removed from presiding over post-trial proceedings and a motion for a new trial based on constitutional and legal challenges. Anthony was sentenced to 35 years in prison following a trial that sparked protests and racial tensions. Civil rights and criminal defense attorneys are representing Anthony pro bono in his appeals, raising concerns about the fairness of the trial, including the lack of black jurors. I'm Morgan Wood on the Black Information Network, your home for black news first.
12: In Detroit, Michigan, a five-year-old boy is hospitalized after being shot in the arm while riding his bicycle outside of his home on Detroit's west side. Black Police Chief Todd Bettison says they've identified a person of interest who is a 15 or 16-year-old known to frequent the area.
15: His father was supervising, and the father heard approximately three gunshots, and his child fell from his bicycle.
12: The boy is expected to recover. Bettison says they don't believe that he was the target. And finally, Jason Ralph, a black firefighter in training with the New York City Fire Department, surprised his girlfriend, Daisier Moore, with a proposal during a routine rescue drill at the department's Family Day event. Ralph, wearing his firefighter gear, climbed down a building to reach Moore, who believed that she was part of a mock rescue demonstration. I'm Mike Moore on your home for 24/7 News, the Black Information Network.
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21: Jordan, on your home for 24/7 News, the Black Information Network. A black mother and her lawyers are suing Suffolk County in New York following the death of her daughter. Portia Duncan is suing the county and Bayport Blue Point Schools for $250 million. She claims her 7-year-old daughter was tortured and killed by her legal guardian.
22: It's not a day that goes by that I don't cry, that I don't think about my daughter, that I don't fault myself.
21: Duncan says her own drug abuse caused her daughter to be placed in foster care last year in January. Her daughter, Jordan, died 11 months later. Emily Kelly, Jordan's court-appointed guardian and the fiance of Jordan's incarcerated father, has been charged with murder. Police believe an 18-year-old shot himself during an attempted robbery in Dayton, Ohio. Police responded to a call from a 44-year-old man who said two people were attempting to steal his vehicle. The man told officials he confronted the accused robbers inside his car when one pulled out a gun and tried to shoot him, but accidentally shot himself. The suspects then drove themselves to a nearby hospital. And former talk show host Montel Williams sat down with Maury Povich recently and discussed Kamala Harris's presidential run in 2024. Williams dated the former vice president in 2001. He said he's not surprised she didn't win, even though he thinks she would have made a good president.
0: One of the smartest people I think I've ever met in my life. And think that, you know, could she have done a good job? Without a doubt. But I think circumstances and timing were all bad. Anybody out there who thinks that America is going to elect a woman in the next 4 or 5 years, you are crazy. I don't care what woman it is. I'm just going to say that. I don't think America is ready for that.
21: Harris became the Democratic nominee after former President Joe Biden ended his reelection campaign. Harris had 107 days to run a general election campaign. President Trump campaigned for 2 years before Election Day. Harris has not ruled out another presidential run. Follow us on Facebook, Instagram, and TikTok at Black Information Network and on Blue Sky at Black InfoNet. I'm Misty Jordan on your home for Black News First, the Black Information Network. 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
14: Alcohol and smoking are now being linked to another major health concern for women, an increased risk of irregular heartbeats and breast cancer. For years, experts have warned that drinking alcohol and smoking can raise a woman's risk of developing breast cancer. Now, the American Heart Association says those same habits may also increase the risk of atrial fibrillation, a condition that causes an irregular heartbeat and can lead to serious problems like stroke. This matters for Black women who face higher rates of heart disease and are more likely to die from heart-related conditions. Black women are also more likely to be diagnosed with aggressive forms of breast cancer. A global study found women 55 and older face the highest risk, especially in the U.S. Doctors say cutting back on alcohol, avoiding smoking, and getting regular screenings can help. That's your Healthy Minutes. I'm Morgan Wood on the Black Information Network, BINnews.com.
1: I'm Kevin Brown with another look at modern-day Black history you should know. On January 6, 2021, as chaos engulfed the U.S. Capitol,
3: multiple capital injuries,
1: a group of Black officers stood as pillars of resilience and bravery. Among them was Capitol Police Officer Eugene Goodman, who diverted rioters away from the Senate chamber, potentially saving countless lives. Lieutenant Michael Byrd also faced a dire situation, protecting lawmakers from an advancing mob. His decisive actions safeguarded those entrusted to his care. And Officer Harry Dunn fought back against physical threats and racial slurs, standing firm in the defense of the Capitol and democracy. These Black officers and many others remind us that the strength of our democracy lies in those who protect it. So let's never forget to honor their heroism and strive for a nation worthy of their sacrifice. For the Black Information Network, I'm Kevin Brown.
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25: Amber Payton with BIN News Now. Vice President J.D. Vance says Iran briefly stopped attacking ships in the Strait of Hormuz before resuming strikes.
26: But the president has said to them very simply, the Strait of Hormuz is going to be open.
25: Speaking in Milwaukee, Vance said President Trump has several options but would not say what comes next. Black teen Carmelo Anthony's new legal team is seeking a new trial and wants the judge removed from his appeal. Anthony was sentenced to 35 years for murdering 17-year-old Austin Metcalf at a Texas track meet. His attorneys claim his rights were violated and argue the judge compromised his impartiality. And Navy Commander Gabriel Edwards has been identified as the sailor missing in the Arabian Sea. The Norfolk, Virginia-based squadron commander made an emergency helicopter landing July 1st. Crews searched for more than 100 hours before suspending the search. Edwards was an HBCU Norfolk State University graduate and was commissioned through the Naval ROTC. Get BIN News Now on demand 24/7 on the iHeartRadio app.
1: I'm Kevin Brown on your home for 24/7 News, the Black Information Network. Construction crews are shoring up the multiple floors in a New York City building that buckled on Tuesday morning. Workers have started installing temporary support beams on floors 9 through 24 after one of the columns buckled on the 21st level.
2: You know, it could be that the piece was constructed wrong. You know, that's what went through my head. Maybe it was installed wrong. Maybe there was too much weight that was put on the floor above.
1: Mayor Zoran Mandani said there'd be no new work on the East 42nd Street building until city officials give the green light. The skyscraper was previously the former Pfizer offices and was being converted into apartments. Four surrounding buildings remain under evacuation orders, but authorities have reduced the frozen zone for vehicles and pedestrians. Former NFL star Antonio Brown is set to go on the defense against an attempted second-degree murder charge later this month in Florida. Miami-Dade County Judge Marissa Tinkler Mendez told Brown's attorney, this case has gone on for about a year.
3: This is what works for me, Mr. Eyeglush. I've reset this several times. So you're going to please make your arrangements. That's when I am setting 728 and 729. You're going to have your witnesses ready.
1: The wide receiver is accused of shooting at someone outside a Miami boxing match in May of 2025. He claims he was standing his ground and defending himself from someone who previously tried to rob him. If the judge grants the stand your ground defense, the case would end. Antonio Brown is looking at a stand your ground hearing in less than 3 weeks to argue his attempted second degree murder case should be dismissed. The U.S. Treasury Department has no current plans to feature Harriet Tubman on the $20 bill, despite previous announcements for redesign in 2016. The redesign, which was expected to circulate in 2020, aimed to commemorate Tubman's role in leading enslaved people to freedom. The Treasury Department has shifted focus to adding President Trump's portraits to a $250 bill, citing the need for an act of Congress to make changes to existing bills. Senator Gene Shanine expressed disappointment over the decision to halt plans for Tubman's inclusion on the $20 bill, emphasizing the importance of honoring Tubman's legacy on U.S. currency. Neil AI Global Solutions LLC, a self-funded technology company, marks its first year in business after launching enterprise AI software, commercial robotics, and AI music divisions. The company's research highlights its unique position as North Carolina's only identified black-owned company combining AI software and commercial robotics. Neil AI aims to strengthen organizations through automation, improve operational efficiency, and create new opportunities in the technology landscape. The company plans to expand its robotics deployments, grow adoption of its AI software platform, and establish strategic partnerships in North Carolina and beyond. Neil AI welcomes engagement from researchers and industry organizations to advance an accurate historical record of black innovation in AI and robotics. For more news impacting the black community, listen to the Black Information Network on the iHeartRadio app or log on to BINnews.com. 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I'm Kevin Brown on your home for black news first, the Black Information Network. Welcome to the journey around America where we visit iconic locations connected to black history. Today, we head to Harlem, New York, where the legendary Apollo Theater stands as a symbol of African-American culture. The Apollo Theater opened its doors in 1914 as a burlesque theater, but soon became the premier showplace for live musical entertainment. The theater became famous for Amateur Night, a weekly talent show that launched the careers of stars like Lauryn Hill and the Jackson Five.
4: Osiris,
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1: 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For the Black Information Network, I'm Kevin Brown.
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6: I'm Mike Stevens on your home for Black News First, the Black Information Network. Even with the best efforts by police, community advocates, and parents, violent behavior continues to happen among young black people. Chicago police continue to investigate a mass shooting that left 7 people wounded on the city's west side over the holiday weekend. Correspondent Perry Williams explains.
4: The crime happened early Sunday morning. Violence interrupter Frederick Seaton says prior to the shooting, at least 300 people filled Maypole Avenue.
7: Can't control a large crowd, not with 12 guys. Even Chicago police did their best. I've got to give them credit for it.
4: 28th Ward Alderman Jason Irvin says he's exploring ways to hold organizers of large unsanctioned events accountable when the gatherings spiral out of control. I'm Perry Williams.
6: Well, this is a reminder to all of us to be careful about how we handle portable generators. In the mostly black Detroit area, two young girls, ages 8 and 12, have died from suspected carbon monoxide poison after a portable generator was operated inside an enclosed garage during a storm-related power outage. Police and firefighters responding to the home on the 4th of July found both children unresponsive. They tried to save them, but they were not able to. Authorities are reminding people never to use generators inside homes, garages, or other enclosed spaces, and to make sure carbon monoxide detectors are installed and working properly throughout our homes. A group of researchers are trying to reduce the high death rate from prostate cancer among black men by developing guidelines for targeted screenings. The guidelines focus on risk factors like age, family history, and African ancestry to ensure the right men get the blood test and do the tests at the right time. The initiative aims to prevent overdiagnosis and overtreatment while improving early detection and treatment outcomes for prostate cancer in predominantly black neighborhoods. The study has already

0: high-risk individuals and giving them timely interventions, offering hope for improved survival rates among black men with prostate cancer. Black men are more often diagnosed with prostate cancer than any other group in the entire world. Visitors are finally welcome back to the birth home of Martin Luther King Jr. The Auburn Avenue landmark in Atlanta has been closed for nearly 3 years for structural preservation, modernization, and expansion. You can also check us out on all social media platforms. I'm Mike Stevens on your home for Black News First, the Black Information Network.
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3: On September 18, 1978, America tuned in to a popular TV series called The Dating Game, where three men vied to win a date with a single woman looking for love.
4: And we'll get right underway. It's time to meet our first three eligible bachelors for game number one. And here they are.
3: The three men were hidden behind a screen where the woman contestant couldn't see them. She could only hear their voices.
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3: For 11 years, he crisscrossed the country, leaving a string of bodies in his wake. His name was Rodney Alcala. He eventually became known as the Dating Game Killer. How did Rodney Alcala manage to evade capture for so long? And how did his appearance on the Dating Game lead to his downfall? From Wondery, the network behind Dirty John, Young Charlie, and Wonderland Murders, comes The Dating Game Killer by Hollywood and Crime. I'm Tracy Patton. Join me and my co-host Stephen Lang as we dive into the story of one of America's most prolific serial killers.
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7: East side to the coast.
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8: Miami-Dade authorities found her body at Gwen Cherry Park and ruled it suicide. The family of Tone Miller says there is no way.
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11: BIN News this hour. I'm Doug Davis. Coming up, we hear from Haitians with the TPS status and their concerns over work permits expiring as the transition period leading to deportation gets closer. Plus, a warning for parents. 15 teenagers were arrested in the Atlanta area for carrying out a social media challenge that quickly went viral. And a federal judge has stopped Trump's DOJ from demanding private information about Fulton County election workers, the majority of whom are black. But first, here's BIN News now. All right. Happy Wednesday. Thanks for staying with us. Haitian TPS holders are running out of time on work permits, driver licenses, and legal protection before deportation efforts begin. Work permits will end this Friday after a brief extension. Driver licenses have already expired. Haiti is still under a level 4 travel advisory due to political unrest, and the TPS holders here are fearful about returning back home. But Haitian Support Center Counselor James Florigan tells WDTN News Dayton, Haitians are very loyal to their country.
12: Yes. So patriotic, and they love their country. They just stay here just because they don't have a choice.
11: The pressure follows the Supreme Court's 6-3 ruling, which allowed the Trump administration to move ahead with ending TPS for Haiti and Syria. For many black Haitian families, losing a driver's license and a work permit is hurting how they handle basic responsibilities. DHS says there's no special mass removal plan for cities with large Haitian populations, but once the legal transition ends, standard immigration enforcement will take effect. The removal of the 350,000 Haitian workers could shake up industries like hospitality.

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2: Drama is surrounding the highly anticipated film adaptation of Children of Blood and Bone. Author Tomi Adeyemi says she's officially separating herself from the movie, revealing she has not seen the finished project and does not plan to watch or promote it. The film, based on Adeyemi's best-selling fantasy novel, features a star-studded cast including Viola Davis, Idris Elba, and others. Adeyemi has not yet shared all the details behind the fallout, but the situation has sparked conversations around creative control, representation, and the challenges of bringing Black stories to the big screen. Elsewhere in entertainment news, members of Los Angeles County Medical Examiner's Office are under investigation over alleged leaks tied to the murder case involving singer David. NBC Los Angeles reports more than a dozen employees are being questioned as investigators determine whether graphic details from an autopsy report were revealed before becoming public. The defendant, David Burke, is charged with killing Celeste Rivas Hernandez, whose dismembered remains were found in a Tesla registered to the singer. Burke has pleaded not guilty. With the latest in entertainment news, I'm Morgan Wood on the Black Information Network.
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6: Jordan, on your home for 24/7 news, the Black Information Network. A Black family is suing the city of Los Angeles after an LAPD officer shot and killed a pet dog in Chinoga Park. The family is seeking damages for what it calls an undue use of force.
7: And then they saw Jameson and they're like, put the dog away, put your dog back, put your dog. I was like, okay, yeah, no problem. And then next thing I know, Jameson's lying on the ground. Jameson wasn't baring teeth. He wasn't growling. He wasn't aggressive. He wasn't barking. He was just moving towards the officer.
6: The shooting happened June 13th after officers responded to reports of a screaming woman inside an apartment. Marie Marseille, a nurse originally from New York, was screaming in excitement after the Knicks won the NBA championship. Jameson, a 100-pound shaggy golden Saint Berdoodle, was shot after running out of Marseille's apartment. An appeals court has struck down a Florida state law that would restrict teaching progressive ideas in a college classroom. The Stop Woke Act was signed into law by Republican Governor Ron DeSantis in 2022 and restricts teaching ideas on race, gender, and other topics in public schools. The law remains in effect for Florida grade schools, but part of the law related to colleges was struck down Tuesday. And another round of admission tickets to the Obama Presidential Center are up for grabs. The Obama Foundation said it expects high interest and potential ticket holders may experience a wait while purchasing. Consumers will be able to buy up to 9 tickets that range in price from $15 to $30. Obama Foundation CEO Valerie Jarrett says she hopes the Obama Presidential Center will be inspiring.
8: What we hope is that they won't just learn about his presidency and the people upon whose shoulders he and Michelle Obama stand. But importantly, they'll leave inspired to do a little something different in their own lives.
6: The tickets will offer admission to the Obama Center in the fall through January 3rd. They're available at Obama.org. The Obama Foundation is a nonprofit collaborator of the Black Information Network. I'm Misty Jordan on your home for Black News First, the Black Information Network. 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
2: President Trump is overseas for the NATO summit where defense spending, Ukraine, and rising global tensions are taking center stage. Trump is pushing NATO allies to increase their military spending while the alliance is also discussing more support for Ukraine, including additional air defense systems. Meanwhile, Trump is warning that a recent ceasefire with Iran is no longer holding, raising new concerns about a possible escalation in the Middle East. This comes as Trump is reigniting tensions with some NATO allies, criticizing countries over defense commitments and questioning America's role in global partnerships. The president says his approach puts America first, but critics say his moves could create more uncertainty around U.S. alliances and foreign policy. As Trump meets with world leaders, the question remains how these decisions will impact America, from national security to the economy. That's your Washington Roundup. I'm Morgan Wood on the Black Information Network.
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9: The United States Senate has had a total of 12 black members, with the first being Hiram Rhodes Rebels, elected in 1870 during the Reconstruction era. Jim Crow and other disenfranchisement tactics led to a gap of nearly 90 years between the first and second U.S. black senators. In 1992, Carol Moseley Braun became the first black woman to serve in the U.S. Senate.
10: I don't know, maybe this is just my day to get to talk about race. Maybe I'm just lucky like that today.
9: Vice President Kamala Harris became the second black female to serve as a U.S. senator in 2017. Barack Obama was the fifth black senator and the first to be elected president of the United States.
11: Race is an issue that I believe this nation cannot afford to ignore right now.
9: While Georgia's Raphael Warnock is the latest black member of the U.S. Senate after his 2021 election. Black U.S. senators have made contributions to the country and paved the way for future generations of black leaders. And that's a fact. This is Mike Moore for the Black Information Network.
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12: 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The upfront cost can be pretty steep. 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Plus, you will not have full creative control. You will be expected to follow the rules of the franchise. And if the brand takes a hit somewhere else, well, your location might suffer too. So it's a trade-off: structure and support versus the upfront cost and less control. But lots of entrepreneurs love this challenge, and maybe you will too. Money news at 24 and 54 minutes past each hour. I'm Nicole Deal on your home for Black News First, the Black Information Network.
13: Amber Payton with BIN News Now. Black Chicago Mayor Brandon Johnson is warning the city's finances could get worse, with the budget now $130 million short halfway through the fiscal year.
14: Gaps have emerged due to the regressive revenue options.
13: Johnson blames aldermen for passing a spending plan with revenue measures that failed to bring in money. An appeals court has struck down part of Florida's Stop Woke Act, restricting classroom discussions in colleges. The law, signed by Governor Ron DeSantis in 2022, limits teaching on race, gender, and other topics. The court said the college provision violated the First Amendment and academic freedom, though the law remains in effect for grade schools. And Deion Sanders says he's healthy again after battling bladder cancer last season. The Colorado head coach said he tried to hide his weight loss and missed significant time with the team, which he believes contributed to the Buffalo's 3-9 record. Sanders says he's fully involved this season and expects a better year. Get BIN News Now on demand 24/7 on the iHeartRadio app.
15: I'm Kevin Brown on your home for 24/7 News, the Black Information Network. The U.S. Supreme Court is allowing Texas to enforce a new law that requires cell phone app stores to verify users' ages. Backers say it meets the needs of most families.
16: Parents in Texas are pleading for more tools to protect their children online.
15: David Dunmoyer of the Texas Public Policy Foundation expects other states to follow suit, even though a lawsuit is working its way through the courts. Civil rights groups argue the restrictions are unconstitutional. There's a hearing set for August before the conservative Fifth Circuit Court of Appeals. The Aspen Acres fire is still producing thick smoke over southern Colorado as it continues to burn. The fire has burned 96,000 acres, and it is 16% contained. Fire Operations Chief Zach Fleming says crews are making progress in select areas.
17: Active all day. So the firefighters are in there mopping up around structures, securing the line, and spending quite a bit of time and energy in that area.
15: Fire crews say they've encountered less than favorable conditions on the northern end of the fire, which is inching closer to the Fremont County line. Wind shifts are already happening, and thunderstorms in the forecast could bring much-needed but also unpredictable winds. A federal judge has blocked the U.S. Department of Justice subpoena seeking personal information of Fulton County election workers involved in the 2020 election. The subpoena requested names, addresses, phone numbers, and more for thousands of workers. The ruling comes as the FBI plans to review seized election documents in Fulton County. Judge William Ray called the subpoena staggering and unreasonable, agreeing with Fulton County that it was an arbitrary fishing expedition. Ray also noted that the statute of limitations for charges related to the 2020 election have expired. Texas Attorney General Kent Paxton appears to have voted in six elections in the past 2 years using an address where he did not live, despite his office's warnings against misrepresenting residents on election records. Paxton announced the tip line for reporting voter fraud 2 weeks before this year's primary elections. He continues to list his former home address in Collin County on his voter registration, even though he reportedly moved out a year earlier. Paxton's living arrangements since his separation from his wife are not public, but information suggests he may have been residing in a Denton County home since February. Despite his own warnings about election laws, Paxton's voter registration situation raises questions about his compliance with residency requirements. A recent survey found that 35% of Americans would end a relationship if their partner asked them to give up their pet, with an additional 22% considering it. Pets are now a crucial part of the dating scene, with many people factoring them into a relationship decision. The survey also revealed that women are more likely to leave a relationship over a pet ultimatum, while men are more likely to reject a potential partner because of their pet. The trend of pet-inclusive relationships is growing, with many couples making lifestyle adjustments to accommodate their furry family members. Additionally, discussions around pet custody agreements are becoming more common, as pets are increasingly seen as family members rather than property. I'm Kevin Brown on your home for Black News First, the Black Information Network.
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18: On August 7th, 1948, Alice Coachman made history as the first Black woman to win an Olympic gold medal. Her victory in the high jump at the London Olympic Summer Games cemented her legacy as a trailblazer in sports and beyond. Coachman was born in Albany, Georgia in 1923 and grew up in the segregated South, where opportunities for Black athletes, particularly women, were scarce. Despite these challenges, her determination was undeniable. She trained barefoot on dirt roads with homemade equipment, proving that passion can overcome the biggest obstacles. At the 1948 Olympics, Coachman's high jump cleared the bar at 5'6" 1/8", and she became the first Black woman to win a gold medal. Beyond the track, Coachman became a role model and advocate for young athletes, encouraging them to pursue their dreams regardless of any barriers along the way. As we celebrate all of our country's gold medal winners, let's also take a moment to remember Alice Coachman, the first Black woman to win an Olympic gold medal. This is Bree Wood for the Black Information Network.
19: I'm Mike Stevens on your home for Black News First, the Black Information Network. An arrest has been made as Northwest Indiana authorities investigate a deadly shooting that killed a Black 10-year-old Chicago boy. Black crime victim advocate Andrew Holmes says Montana Weathers was shot early Sunday when a person in a car pulled the trigger.
20: A relative pushed a little 10-year-old out of the way, not knowing that when they get up and turn around, that he had been struck by gunfire.
19: A 50-year-old man was also wounded, and he remains hospitalized. A witness says the suspect was arguing with his girlfriend at the time of the shootings. The family of a black man who was shot and killed by National Guard troops in downtown Memphis is demanding the release of any video of the incident. Black Tennessee State Representative Justin Pearson says he plans to find a way to hold all those involved in the incident responsible.
0: So that this young person's life is not in vain, but also that his family gets answers to the questions that I know they have about what has happened.
19: He made the comments in a video posted on Instagram. Two Guard members reportedly opened fire on 20-year-old Tyron Johnson early Sunday after they say he turned in their direction with a gun during a foot pursuit.
0: It should not be normalized that the American U.S. military is killing

0: 250 women in honor of America's 250th birthday. Founders say many people don't know about trailblazers like Mary Beatrice Davison Canner, who helped change menstrual hygiene, or Marion Croak, who holds more than 200 patents. Virginia state lawmakers earmarked $1 million for the museum, with a grand opening expected sometime next year. For more stories of interest to the Black community, log on to BINnews.com. 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
4: 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I first saw Fish at a tiny club in the late 80s. Now, decades later, the band is still touring, still making a cultural impact, and I'm still covering them. I'm Dean Budnick, and this is Long May They Run, Season 1, Fish.
5: I saw them in the late 80s, and the people are going like crazy. 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
11: World. The latest round of talks between the U.S. and Iran have ended with no major development.
9: To around the corner,
0: Detroit is expanding its Occupy the Summer initiative to reach even more young Black people to provide free programs across the city.
10: This is BIN.
12: Colorado's Black Democrat Mela Kiro defeated a veteran Democratic challenger and is among a growing number of Democrats pushing for institutional change within the party.
9: Black News First.
13: BIN News this hour. I'm Doug Davis. Coming up, we hear from Haitians with TPS status and their concerns over work permits expiring as the transition period leading to deportation gets closer. Plus, a warning for parents. 15 teenagers were arrested in the Atlanta area for carrying out a social media challenge that quickly went viral. And a federal judge has stopped Trump's DOJ from demanding private information about Fulton County election workers, the majority of whom are Black. But first, here's BIN News now. All right. Happy Wednesday. Thanks for staying with us. Haitian TPS holders are running out of time on work permits, driver licenses, and legal protection before deportation efforts begin. Work permits will end this Friday after a brief extension. Driver licenses have already expired. Haiti is still under a level 4 travel advisory due to political unrest, and the TPS holders here are fearful about returning back home. But Haitian Support Center Counselor James Florigan tells WDTN News Dayton, Haitians are very loyal to their country.
14: Yes. So patriotic, and they love their country. They just stay here just because they don't have a choice.
13: The pressure follows the Supreme Court 6-3 ruling, which allowed the Trump administration to move ahead with ending TPS for Haiti and Syria. For many Black Haitian families, losing a driver's license and a work permit is hurting how they handle basic responsibilities.

0: 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I'm Morgan Wood on the Black Information Network.
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4: The opinions, beliefs, and viewpoints expressed in this commentary are those of the author and do not necessarily represent those of BIN and its founding partners and employees. Now it's time to bring the funk with Roland S. Martin.
5: The family of Nolan Wells, the 18-year-old black man who was found dead when his three white friends left him on an island in Mississippi, the family has hired Ben Crump as their attorney. And there are people who consistently blast Crump and lawyers like Harry Daniels and others saying, oh, these folks, they never win. They never win. And I've had to explain this numerous times on Roland Martin Unfiltered and trying to get people to understand the role that they play. First of all, when someone is killed by the police, if they are beaten in any of these cases where Crump or Harry Daniels or Daryl Washington, Lee Merritt or others are hired, those individuals are not prosecutors, meaning they cannot prosecute the individuals involved. Their job is to represent the interest of the family. Their job is to generate media attention on these cases. Their job is to actually negotiate settlements. Very few of these cases end up in civil trials. But they do file civil lawsuits. And so people need to understand that. This notion that they don't win cases, they can't try cases. Only district attorneys can take a case and go to the grand jury and secure an indictment and take it to trial in order to secure a conviction. And so people need to understand the value of these lawyers because for the most part, the most families can get is going to be a call to get those settlements. I'm Roland Martin on the Black Information Network.
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7: Mike Moore on your home for 24/7 news, the Black Information Network. We begin in Illinois. A hearing to determine if the former Sangamon County, Illinois Sheriff's Deputy convicted of killing a black woman, Sonia Massey, will be released from prison early, will be closed to the public. Sean Grayson is set to appear before the Illinois Prisoner Review Board on July 31st. The board decided that the hearing will be closed. Grayson was sentenced to 20 years in prison in January after he was found guilty last October of second-degree murder. Authorities say the former deputy shot and killed the unarmed woman in July of 2024 after she called 911 over a potential intruder at her Springfield home. He's pushing for early release under the Joe Coleman Medical Release Act. And our next story is also out of Illinois. Chicago Mayor Brandon Johnson is warning City Hall about a possible budget shortfall this year. The city's black mayor says a mid-year budget report shows alternative revenues that were part of a city council-backed 2026 alternative budget have fallen more than $130 million short of projections.
8: Last December, we warned that some of those revenue sources would not perform as the caucus members or city council members that were more aligned with the interests of corporations. Now, halfway through the year, we are seeing those warnings come to fruition.
7: The mayor's report says the city is $32 million under budget on revenues through the first half of the year. Last December, Johnson chose not to sign the 2026 budget after the council rejected his corporate head tax. And we've learned attorneys representing Carmelo Anthony have filed two legal motions in an attempt to overturn his murder conviction in the stabbing death of Austin Metcalf.
9: The motions include a request for the judge to be removed from presiding over post-trial proceedings and a motion for a new trial based on constitutional and legal challenges. Anthony was sentenced to 35 years in prison following a trial that sparked protests and racial tensions. Civil rights and criminal defense attorneys are representing Anthony pro bono in his appeals, raising concerns about the fairness of the trial, including the lack of black jurors. I'm Morgan Wood on the Black Information Network, your home for black news first.
7: In Detroit, Michigan, a five-year-old boy is hospitalized after being shot in the arm while riding his bicycle outside of his home on Detroit's west side. Black Police Chief Todd Bettison says they've identified a person of interest who is a 15 or 16-year-old known to frequent the area.
10: His father was supervising, and the father heard approximately three gunshots, and his child fell from his bicycle.
7: The boy is expected to recover. Bettison says they don't believe that he was the target. And finally, Jason Ralph, a black firefighter in training with the New York City Fire Department, surprised his girlfriend, Daisier Moore, with a proposal during a routine rescue drill at the department's Family Day event. Ralph, wearing his firefighter gear, climbed down a building to reach Moore, who believed that she was part of a mock rescue demonstration. I'm Mike Moore on your home for 24/7 News, the Black Information Network.
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13: Civil rights pioneer Reverend Ed King is being remembered across Mississippi. King was a white minister who fought segregation in the 1960s. He died at 89.
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9: 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A black mother and her lawyers are suing Suffolk County in New York following the death of her daughter. Portia Duncan is suing the county and Bayport Blue Point Schools for $250 million. She claims her 7-year-old daughter was tortured and killed by her legal guardian.
15: It's not a day that goes by that I don't cry, that I don't think about my daughter, that I don't fault myself.
16: Duncan says her own drug abuse caused her daughter to be placed in foster care last year in January. Her daughter, Jordan, died 11 months later. Emily Kelly, Jordan's court-appointed guardian and the fiance of Jordan's incarcerated father, has been charged with murder. Police believe an 18-year-old shot himself during an attempted robbery in Dayton, Ohio. Police responded to a call from a 44-year-old man who said two people were attempting to steal his vehicle. The man told officials he confronted the accused robbers inside his car when one pulled out a gun and tried to shoot him, but accidentally shot himself. The suspects then drove themselves to a nearby hospital. And former talk show host Montel Williams sat down with Maury Povich recently and discussed Kamala Harris's presidential run in 2024. Williams dated the former vice president in 2001. He said he's not surprised she didn't win, even though he thinks she would have made a good president.
17: One of the smartest people I think I've ever met in my life. And think that, you know, could she have done a good job? Without a doubt. But I think circumstances and timing were all bad. Anybody out there who thinks that America is going to elect a woman in the next 4 or 5 years, you are crazy. I don't care what woman it is. I'm just going to say that. I don't think America is ready for that.
16: Harris became the Democratic nominee after former President Joe Biden ended his reelection campaign. Harris had 107 days to run a general election campaign. President Trump campaigned for 2 years before Election Day. Harris has not ruled out another presidential run. 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I'm Misty Jordan on your home for Black News First, the Black Information Network. 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
9: Alcohol and smoking are now being linked to another major health concern for women, an increased risk of irregular heartbeats and breast cancer. For years, experts have warned that drinking alcohol and smoking can raise a woman's risk of developing breast cancer. Now, the American Heart Association says those same habits may also increase the risk of atrial fibrillation, a condition that causes an irregular heartbeat and can lead to serious problems like stroke. This matters for Black women who face higher rates of heart disease and are more likely to die from heart-related conditions. Black women are also more likely to be diagnosed with aggressive forms of breast cancer. A global study found women 55 and older face the highest risk, especially in the U.S. Doctors say cutting back on alcohol, avoiding smoking, and getting regular screenings can help. That's your Healthy Minutes. I'm Morgan Wood on the Black Information Network, BINnews.com, your home for Black News First.
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22: Amber Payton with BIN News Now. Vice President J.D. Vance says Iran briefly stopped attacking ships in the Strait of Hormuz before resuming strikes.
23: But the president has said to them very simply, the Strait of Hormuz is going to be open.
22: Speaking in Milwaukee, Vance said President Trump has several options but would not say what comes next. Black teen Carmelo Anthony's new legal team is seeking a new trial and wants the judge removed from his appeal. Anthony was sentenced to 35 years for murdering 17-year-old Austin Metcalf at a Texas track meet. His attorneys claim his rights were violated and argue the judge compromised his impartiality. And Navy Commander Gabriel Edwards has been identified as the sailor missing in the Arabian Sea. The Norfolk, Virginia-based squadron commander made an emergency helicopter landing July 1st. Crews searched for more than 100 hours before suspending the search. Edwards was an HBCU Norfolk State University graduate and was commissioned through the Naval ROTC. Get BIN News Now on demand 24/7 on the iHeartRadio app.
0: Vanessa Tyler on the Black Information Network, your home for Black News First. A Black mother stops at a BP gas station to get two of her children slushies, a cool drink for a hot night, and out of nowhere, gunfire. And 35-year-old Shaquilla Martin is hit a bullet to the head and dies. Her children sees the whole thing.
1: From what we gather so far, there was an altercation that took place inside the store here. Our female victim was a total innocent victim in this case.
0: That's Ferguson, Missouri's Black police chief, Troy Doyle. The argument took place before the mother of five walked in, then spilled outside with gunfire. Residents in the Ferguson area can only mourn over the layers of this tragedy.
3: It's sad because two young kids, you know, I heard she had five kids. So two of the young kids have seen this. They're going to have a hard time. They're going to need some therapy or something.
0: A man was also shot critically. There are questions if he, too, was an innocent bystander. There have been a rash of shootings in Ferguson recently at gas stations, but this one, the chief says, really hits. The kids saw their mother die.
1: You can only imagine what a child would go through watching their mom being murdered in front of them.
0: For those who think these are the last people who should be armed, locked, and loaded, the Trump administration is restoring gun rights to thousands of the mentally ill. Reports are the administration is in the process of scrapping dozens of firearms regulations, including rules that some people with a history of mental illness could not own a firearm. The Black teen now sitting in prison for killing a white teen who pushed him first is seeking a new trial. Carmelo Anthony has a new legal team, and not only do they want a new trial, they want a new judge for the appeal. Carmelo Anthony was convicted of murdering 17-year-old Austin Metcalf at a Frisco, Texas track meet last year, and he is serving 35 years for it. Defense attorneys claim Judge John Roach compromised his impartiality by defending the guilty verdict in comments to reporters. A federal judge rules President Trump needs to pay up now and give $5 million to the woman he was convicted of sexually abusing and defaming. Writer E. Jean Carroll says back in 1996, Trump sexually assaulted her in the dressing room of a New York City high-end department store. Trump claims in this deposition a few years ago, he doesn't even know her.
20: I know nothing about this nut job.
0: But the recent Supreme Court ruling, he must pay her no matter how much he denies it.
20: She's a liar and she's a sick person, in my opinion, really sick. Something wrong with her.
0: If you were looking forward to spending or collecting those Harriet Tubman $20 bills, forget it for now. Under this administration, Treasury Secretary Scott Bessent announcing the plan has been scrapped. For more on these stories and international, national, state, and local news impacting the Black community, listen to the Black Information Network on the iHeartRadio app or log on to BINnews.com. 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
24: This is Esther Dillard with another spotlight on Black excellence. Tyler Perry is one of the most successful figures in the entertainment industry. Born in New Orleans, Louisiana in 1969, Emmett Perry Jr. endured a difficult childhood marked by poverty and abuse. After changing his name and moving to Atlanta in 1992, Tyler Perry began writing and producing stage plays that became highly successful.
25: All you gotta do is take an R&B song, put Jesus in it, and it's a gospel song.
24: What? It was also during that time that he created his signature character, the iconic Mabel Medea Simmons.
26: Yea, though she walked in the valley with the shadow of Little Red Riding Hood and the Three Bears.
24: With an estimated net worth of over $1 billion, Tyler Perry is also a generous philanthropist, having donated millions to such causes as education, civil rights, and disaster relief, and another shining example of Black excellence. I'm Esther Dillard on the Black Information Network.
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27: I'm Mike Stevens on your home from Black News First, the Black Information Network. Even with the best efforts by police, community advocates, and parents, violent behavior continues to happen among young Black people. Chicago police continue to investigate a mass shooting that left seven people wounded on the city's west side over the holiday weekend. Correspondent Perry Williams explains.
4: The crime happened early Sunday morning. Violence interrupter Frederick Seaton says prior to the shooting, at least 300 people filled Maypole Avenue.
5: Can't control a large crowd, not with 12 guys. Even Chicago police did their best. I got to give them credit for it.
4: 28th Ward Alderman Jason Urban says he's exploring ways to hold organizers of large unsanctioned events accountable when the gatherings spiral out of control. I'm Perry Williams.
27: Well, this is a reminder to all of us to be careful about how we handle portable generators. In the mostly black Detroit area, two young girls, ages 8 and 12, have died from suspected carbon monoxide poison after a portable generator was operated inside an enclosed garage during a storm-related power outage. Police and firefighters responding to the home on the 4th of July found both children unresponsive. They tried to save them, but they were not able to. Authorities are reminding people never to use generators inside homes, garages, or other enclosed spaces, and to make sure carbon monoxide detectors are installed and working properly throughout our homes. A group of researchers are trying to reduce the high death rate from prostate cancer among black men by developing guidelines for targeted screenings. The guidelines focus on risk factors like age, family history, and African ancestry to ensure the right men get the blood test and do the tests at the right time. The initiative aims to prevent overdiagnosis and overtreatment while improving early detection and treatment outcomes for prostate cancer in predominantly black neighborhoods. The study has already shown promising results in identifying high-risk individuals and giving them timely interventions, offering hope for improved survival rates among black men with prostate cancer. Black men are more often diagnosed with prostate cancer than any other group in the entire world. Visitors are finally welcome back to the birth home of Martin Luther King Jr. The Auburn Avenue landmark in Atlanta has been closed for nearly 3 years for structural preservation, modernization, and accessibility improvements. Reporters spoke to Andrea King, wife of Martin Luther King III.
7: Prayer is that this will also be a place that people will come and rededicate themselves, be reaffirmed, recommitted, and that they will have that strength and that power that they will continue the race.
27: The MLK National Historic Park site opened to the public on the 4th of July. For more stories of interest to the black community, log on to BINnews.com. You can also check us out on all social media platforms. I'm Mike Stevens on your home for Black News First, the Black Information Network.
8: Most people know about Restaurant Week, but not everyone knows there's a Black Restaurant Week born in Houston, Texas in 2016 and is now spreading to cities across the country. It's more than just menus. It's a movement.
10: And so we really want to create something that was more all-inclusive to the creative things we were seeing happening in the food scene.
8: That's one of the three founders, Fallon Farrell.
10: As we've grown through the years, we've literally watched businesses start off as like a pop-up food tent and now having like two or three locations.
8: From soul food kitchens to hidden gem caterers, Black Restaurant Week shines a light where it's long been missing. It's helped generate tens of millions of dollars for Black-owned businesses, keeping legacies alive and creating new ones. And it's part of Black history still being written every time a diner takes that first bite. I'm Esther Dillard for the Black Information Network.
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0: 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I'm Charlamagne Tha God, host of the world's most dangerous morning show, The Breakfast Club, and my history lives here.
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3: Taken yet another turn. Brown was arrested in Georgia after authorities located her SUV during a traffic stop connected to a kidnapping-related warrant issued in Maryland. Officials say she was taken into custody without incident, and two children who were inside of the vehicle, one of them being Tigger's son, were safely recovered. Brown is now facing a felony interference with child custody charge and could be extradited to Maryland. And Jermaine Dupri is taking Sony Music to court, filing an $18 million lawsuit alleging the company failed to properly pay royalties tied to music from artists including Mariah Carey, Usher, Xscape, Criss Cross, and The Brat. The music mogul claims the issues date back decades and accuses Sony of underreporting royalties and making retroactive changes to royalty statements. According to the lawsuit, Dupri discovered possible discrepancies back in 2023 and says he's owed millions in unpaid royalties and interest. With the latest in entertainment at 17 and 47 minutes past each hour, I'm Bree Wood on the Black Information Network, your home for Black news first.
4: I'm Big Sue on the Black Information Network. George Washington Carver, an agricultural scientist, inventor, and educator at Tuskegee University, sought to revitalize southern soil that had been stripped by cotton, a nitrogen-depleting crop. He developed a crop rotation method that alternated the cotton with legumes like peanuts that fixed nitrogen and other edible crops such as corn. This method increased the soil's productive capacity and also gave southern farmers another crop to produce and sell besides cotton, thus diversifying the market. In addition to crop rotation, Dr. Carver promoted the practice of using compost to reintroduce nutrients and add organic matter to the soil. He showed that using compost for soil revitalization increased its productivity by 100-fold compared with previous common methods. Using compost to build soil is a critical practice in organic farming and gardening today. And that's a fact. I'm Big Sue on the Black Information Network.
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7: Jordan, on your home for 24/7 news, the Black Information Network. A black family is suing the city of Los Angeles after an LAPD officer shot and killed a pet dog in Chinoga Park. The family is seeking damages for what it calls an undue use of force.
8: And then they saw Jameson and they're like, put the dog away, put your dog back, put your dog. I was like, okay, yeah, no problem. And then next thing I know, Jameson's lying on the ground. Jameson wasn't baring teeth. He wasn't growling. He wasn't aggressive. He wasn't barking. He was just moving towards the officer.
7: The shooting happened June 13th after officers responded to reports of a screaming woman inside an apartment. Marie Marseille, a nurse originally from New York, was screaming in excitement after the Knicks won the NBA championship. Jameson, a 100-pound shaggy golden Saint Berdoodle, was shot after running out of Marseille's apartment. An appeals court has struck down a Florida state law that would restrict teaching progressive ideas in a college classroom. The Stop Woke Act was signed into law by Republican Governor Ron DeSantis in 2022 and restricts teaching ideas on race, gender, and other topics in public schools. The law remains in effect for Florida grade schools, but part of the law related to colleges was struck down Tuesday. And another round of admission tickets to the Obama Presidential Center are up for grabs. The Obama Foundation said it expects high interest and potential ticket holders may experience a wait while purchasing. Consumers will be able to buy up to 9 tickets that range in price from $15 to $30. Obama Foundation CEO Valerie Jarrett says she hopes the Obama Presidential Center will be inspiring.
9: What we hope is that they won't just learn about his presidency and the people upon whose shoulders he and Michelle Obama stand. But importantly, they'll leave inspired to do a little something different in their own lives.
7: The tickets will offer admission to the Obama Center in the fall through January 3rd. They're available at Obama.org. The Obama Foundation is a nonprofit collaborator of the Black Information Network. I'm Misty Jordan on your home for Black News First, the Black Information Network. Now, here's your Washington Roundup.
10: President Trump says Ukraine will be given permission to manufacture Patriot missiles, an important tool in defending against Russian ballistic missile attacks.
11: A little birdie told me this about the fact that we'll give them the right to make Patriots. We'll show them how to do it. It's very complex, actually, but it's you'll figure out the complexity quickly.
10: The president made the announcement at the NATO summit in Turkey, speaking alongside Ukrainian President Volodymyr Zelensky. Trump added that he had not informed the manufacturer, but that he's pretty sure they'll be thrilled. Trump said he likes Patriot missiles because they are a defensive weapon. He then told reporters this way Zelensky can't complain that the U.S. isn't giving them enough. Trump also said he'll be speaking with Russian President Vladimir Putin, adding that there's pressure on Russia to end the conflict with Ukraine. And that's your Washington Roundup. I'm Mike Moore on your home for 24/7 News, the Black Information Network.
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15: 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All of that will make things easier for you, especially if you are new to running a business. But it's not all sunshine. The upfront cost can be pretty steep. You will also have to pay ongoing fees like royalties. Plus, you will not have full creative control. You will be expected to follow the rules of the franchise. And if the brand takes a hit somewhere else, well, your location might suffer too. So it's a trade-off, structure and support versus the upfront cost and less control. But lots of entrepreneurs love this challenge, and maybe you will too. Money news at 24 and 54 minutes past each hour. I'm Nicole Deal on your home for Black News First, the Black Information Network.
16: Amber Payton with BIN News Now. Black Chicago Mayor Brandon Johnson is warning the city's finances could get worse with the budget now $130 million short halfway through the fiscal year.
17: Gaps have emerged due to the regressive revenue options.
16: Johnson blames aldermen for passing a spending plan with revenue measures that failed to bring in money. An appeals court has struck down part of Florida's Stop Woke Act, restricting classroom discussions in colleges. The law signed by Governor Ron DeSantis in 2022 limits teaching on race, gender, and other topics. The court said the college provision violated the First Amendment and academic freedom, though the law remains in effect for grade schools. And Deion Sanders says he's healthy again after battling bladder cancer last season. The Colorado head coach said he tried to hide his weight loss and missed significant time with the team, which he believes contributed to the Buffalo's 3-9 record. Sanders says he's fully involved this season and expects a better year. Get BIN News Now on demand 24/7 on the iHeartRadio app.
18: I'm Vanessa Tyler on the Black Information Network, your home for Black News First. Black people and cancer. We think breast, lung, and prostate for men, but we should talk about blood, as in multiple myeloma. Joining me is Dr. Joseph McHale. He is the director of myeloma research at the Honor Health Research Institute, and he is also the medical advisor at the International Myeloma Foundation. Dr. McHale, welcome.
19: Thank you so much for having me.
18: For those who have not heard, this could be eye-opening. Multiple myeloma impacts blacks at twice the rate and hits black people earlier in life.
19: But perhaps more striking is the double mortality that we see. What I mean by that is that a black man or a black woman diagnosed with myeloma today is expected to live half as long as a same-aged white man or white woman. One of the challenges of myeloma is detecting the disease early. It doesn't have a single hallmark symptom like many other cancers that can make it easier to diagnose. In fact, the average patient, independent of race or ethnicity, takes 3 visits to their primary care provider and typically 3 to 6 months for the diagnosis to be made. Sadly, it's even longer within the Black and Latino population, where that can be extended an additional 3 to 6 months.
18: Does it run in families?
19: Generally speaking, it is not a familial disease. However, we do know that there are many families that do have more than one individual with multiple myeloma.
18: And how can listeners learn more? And what should we discuss with our doctors?
19: I think knowing about myeloma in general, what it is, this is a cancer of the blood, as we think of it, or of the factory of our blood that we call the bone marrow. There's a particular cell that lives there called the plasma cell. Sadly, myeloma is a cancer of those plasma cells, where they grow out of control. And now, instead of making good antibodies that can support our health, they actually make bad antibodies that can attack the kidneys and attack the bones. However, there has been a major shift in survival in myeloma. When I started in myeloma over 25 years ago, sadly, most patients lived 1 to 2 years. Now we see the average well beyond 10 years and growing, with greater access to these novel ways of treating multiple myeloma, where we don't just use the historical chemotherapy-like drugs. Now we have newer treatments. We now have something called CAR T-cell therapy, which is really a revolutionizing treatment as well. This is where we can actually extract from a patient their own T-cells, which are kind of like soldier cells, and we essentially train them to fight against their own disease.
18: Dr. McHale, Director of Myeloma Research at Honor Health Research and Medical Advisor to the International Myeloma Foundation, thank you so much for the information.
19: Oh, it's absolutely my pleasure. Anything that is going to help people understand this disease and help those with their and their families with the journey of this disease is always my privilege.
18: I'm Vanessa Tyler on the Black Information Network, your home for Black News First.
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6: This is Ray Harris with another moment of Black sports excellence. Serena Williams dominated tennis, winning multiple Grand Slam titles and redefining excellence from 2010 to 2022. Her legacy? Strength, grace, and an unyielding spirit that transcends generations. For the Black Information Network, I'm Ray Harris with another moment of Black sports excellence.
22: I'm Mike Stevens on your home for Black News First, the Black Information Network. An arrest has been made as Northwest Indiana authorities investigate a deadly shooting that killed a black 10-year-old Chicago boy. Black crime victim advocate Andrew Holmes says Montana Weathers was shot early Sunday when a person in a car pulled the trigger.
23: A relative pushed the little 10-year-old out of the way, not knowing that when they get up and turn around, that he had been struck by gunfire.
22: A 50-year-old man was also wounded, and he remains hospitalized. A witness says the suspect was arguing with his girlfriend at the time of the shootings. The family of a black man who was shot and killed by National Guard troops in downtown Memphis is demanding the release of any video of the incident. Black Tennessee State Representative Justin Pearson says he plans to find a way to hold all those involved in the incident responsible.
0: So that this young person's life is not in vain, but also that his family gets answers to the questions that I know they have about what has happened.
22: He made the comments in a video posted on Instagram. Two Guard members reportedly opened fire on 20-year-old Tyron Johnson early Sunday after they say he turned in their direction with a gun during a foot pursuit.
0: It should not be normalized that the American U.S. military is killing American citizens on U.S. soil. This is not okay, and we cannot normalize it.
22: The Tennessee Bureau of Investigation is leading the probe into what happened. In mostly black metro Detroit, just about everybody has their power back on now after severe storms and extreme heat swept through the area over the holiday weekend. Strong storms Friday night brought wind gusts up to 70 miles per hour, knocking down trees and power lines and leaving hundreds of customers in the dark. At one point, about 80,000 customers were without electricity and several traffic signals were out across the region. DTE says crews had been working around the clock to restore service. Other black communities in the Midwest and the southern part of the United States and on the East Coast also had trouble during that storm. And a new Portsmouth, Virginia museum will honor black women whose inventions and ideas changed history. The Museum of

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3: Amber Payton with BIN News Now. Vice President J.D. Vance says Iran briefly stopped attacking ships in the Strait of Hormuz before resuming strikes.
4: But the president has said to them very simply, the Strait of Hormuz is going to be open.
3: Speaking in Milwaukee, Vance said President Trump has several options but would not say what comes next. Black teen Carmelo Anthony's new legal team is seeking a new trial and wants the judge removed from his appeal. Anthony was sentenced to 35 years for murdering 17-year-old Austin Metcalf at a Texas track meet. His attorneys claim his rights were violated and argue the judge compromised his impartiality. And Navy Commander Gabriel Edwards has been identified as the sailor missing in the Arabian Sea. The Norfolk, Virginia-based squadron commander made an emergency helicopter landing July 1st. Crews searched for more than 100 hours before suspending the search. Edwards was an HBCU Norfolk State University graduate and was commissioned through the Naval ROTC. Get BIN News Now on demand 24/7 on the iHeartRadio app.
5: I'm Kevin Brown on your home for 24/7 News, the Black Information Network. Construction crews are shoring up the multiple floors in a New York City building that buckled on Tuesday morning. Workers have started installing temporary support beams on floors 9 through 24 after one of the columns buckled on the 21st level.
6: You know, it could be that the piece was constructed wrong. You know, that's what went through my head. Maybe it was installed wrong. Maybe there was too much weight that was put on the floor above.
5: Mayor Zoran Mandani said there'd be no new work on the East 42nd Street building until city officials give the green light. The skyscraper was previously the former Pfizer offices and was being converted into apartments. Four surrounding buildings remain under evacuation orders, but authorities have reduced the frozen zone for vehicles and pedestrians. Former NFL star Antonio Brown is set to go on the defense against an attempted second-degree murder charge later this month in Florida. Miami-Dade County Judge Marissa Tinkler Mendez told Brown's attorney, this case has gone on for about a year.
7: This is what works for me, Mr. Eichlisch. I've reset this several times. So you're going to please make your arrangements. That's when I am setting 728 and 729. You're going to have your witnesses ready.
5: The wide receiver is accused of shooting at someone outside a Miami boxing match in May of 2025. He claims he was standing his ground and defending himself from someone who previously tried to rob him. If the judge grants the stand your ground defense, the case would end. Antonio Brown is looking at a stand your ground hearing in less than 3 weeks to argue his attempted second degree murder case should be dismissed. The U.S. Treasury Department has no current plans to feature Harriet Tubman on the $20 bill, despite previous announcements for redesign in 2016. The redesign, which was expected to circulate in 2020, aimed to commemorate Tubman's role in leading enslaved people to freedom. The Treasury Department has shifted focus to adding President Trump's portraits to a $250 bill, citing the need for an act of Congress to make changes to existing bills. Senator Jean Chenin expressed disappointment over the decision to halt plans for Tubman's inclusion on the $20 bill, emphasizing the importance of honoring Tubman's legacy on U.S. currency. Neil AI Global Solutions, LLC, a self-funded technology company, marks its first year in business after launching enterprise AI software, commercial robotics, and AI music divisions. The company's research highlights its unique position as North Carolina's only identified black-owned company, combining AI software and commercial robotics. Neil AI aims to strengthen organizations through automation, improve operational efficiency, and create new opportunities in the technology landscape. The company plans to expand its robotics deployments, grow adoption of its AI software platform, and establish strategic partnerships in North Carolina and beyond. Neil AI welcomes engagement from researchers and industry organizations to advance an accurate historical record of black innovation in AI and robotics. 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
9: I'm Mike Stevens on your home for Black News First, the Black Information Network. Even with the best efforts by police, community advocates, and parents, violent behavior continues to happen among young Black people. Chicago police continue to investigate a mass shooting that left 7 people wounded on the city's west side over the holiday weekend. Correspondent Perry Williams explains.
10: The crime happened early Sunday morning. Violence interrupter Frederick Seaton says prior to the shooting, at least 300 people filled Maypole Avenue.
11: Can't control a large crowd, not with 12 guys. Even Chicago police did their best. I've got to give them credit for it.
10: 28th Ward Alderman Jason Irvin says he's exploring ways to hold organizers of large unsanctioned events accountable when the gatherings spiral out of control. I'm Perry Williams.
9: Well, this is a reminder to all of us to be careful about how we handle portable generators. In the mostly Black Detroit area, 2 young girls, ages 8 and 12, have died from suspected carbon monoxide poison after a portable generator was operated inside an enclosed garage during a storm-related power outage. Police and firefighters responding to the home on the 4th of July found both children unresponsive. They tried to save them, but they were not able to. Authorities are reminding people never to use generators inside homes, garages, or other enclosed spaces, and to make sure carbon monoxide detectors are installed and working properly throughout our homes. A group of researchers are trying to reduce the high death rate from prostate cancer among Black men by developing guidelines for targeted screenings. The guidelines focus on risk factors like age, family history, and African ancestry to ensure the right men get the blood test and do the tests at the right time. The initiative aims to prevent overdiagnosis and overtreatment while improving early detection and treatment outcomes for prostate cancer in predominantly Black neighborhoods. The study has already shown promising results in identifying high-risk individuals and giving them timely interventions, offering hope for improved survival rates among Black men with prostate cancer. Black men are more often diagnosed with prostate cancer than any other group in the entire world. Visitors are finally welcome back to the birth home of Martin Luther King Jr. The Auburn Avenue landmark in Atlanta has been closed for nearly 3 years for structural preservation, modernization, and accessibility improvements. Reporters spoke to Andrea King, wife of Martin Luther King III.
12: Prayer is that this will also be a place that people will come and rededicate themselves, be reaffirmed, recommitted, and that they will have that strength and that power that they will continue the race.
9: The MLK National Historic Park site opened to the public on the 4th of July. For more stories of interest to the Black community, log on to BINnews.com. You can also check us out on all social media platforms. I'm Mike Stevens on your home for Black News First, the Black Information Network.
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13: This is Layla Ali, undefeated world champion Hall of Fame boxer, wellness advocate, and CEO of Layla Ali Lifestyle. My father, Muhammad Ali, was more than a champion in the ring. He was a global voice for courage, conviction, faith, and justice. The Muhammad Ali Center celebrates his life, his principles, and his willingness to stand for something bigger than himself, reminding us of the power of purpose. To

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1: Coming into the 1988 Olympic Games in Seoul, South Korea, the United States had compiled an astonishing 71-1 record in men's basketball. Basketball was our game, and in no other venue was that so apparent as in the Olympics. But that year was different. While the rest of the world, who had been learning the game from the Americans, were sending their best players, the American team, made up of all college players, struggled to an embarrassing bronze medal finish. That was the last time we sent our boys. Now it was time to send our men.
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5: Drama is surrounding the highly anticipated film adaptation of Children of Blood and Bone. Author Tomi Adeyemi says she's officially separating herself from the movie, revealing she has not seen the finished project and does not plan to watch or promote it. The film, based on Adeyemi's best-selling fantasy novel, features a star-studded cast including Viola Davis, Idris Elba, and others. Adeyemi has not yet shared all the details behind the fallout, but the situation has sparked conversations around creative control, representation, and the challenges of bringing Black stories to the big screen. Elsewhere in entertainment news, members of Los Angeles County Medical Examiner's Office are under investigation over alleged leaks tied to the murder case involving singer David. NBC Los Angeles reports more than a dozen employees are being questioned as investigators determine whether graphic details from an autopsy report were revealed before becoming public. The defendant, David Burke, is charged with killing Celeste Rivas Hernandez, whose dismembered remains were found in a Tesla registered to the singer. Burke has pleaded not guilty. With the latest in entertainment news, I'm Morgan Wood on the Black Information Network.
6: Welcome to the journey around America, where we visit iconic locations connected to Black history. Today, we head to Harlem, New York, where the legendary Apollo Theater stands as a symbol of African-American culture. The Apollo Theater opened its doors in 1914 as a burlesque theater, but soon became the premier showplace for live musical entertainment. The theater became famous for Amateur Night, a weekly talent show that launched the careers of stars like Lauryn Hill and the Jackson 5.
7: Osiris, let me get the mices.
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6: The slogan, "Be Good or Be Gone," became the theater's motto. 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For the Black Information Network, I'm Kevin Brown.
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5: Jordan on your home for 24/7 news, the Black Information Network. A Black family is suing the city of Los Angeles after an LAPD officer shot and killed a pet dog in Chinoga Park. The family is seeking damages for what it calls an undue use of force.
11: And then they saw Jameson and they're like, put the dog away, put your dog back, put your dog. I was like, okay, yeah, no problem. And then next thing I know, Jameson's lying on the ground. Jameson wasn't baring teeth. He wasn't growling. He wasn't aggressive. He wasn't barking. He was just moving towards the officer.
5: The shooting happened June 13th after officers responded to reports of a screaming woman inside an apartment. Marie Marseille, a nurse originally from New York, was screaming in excitement after the Knicks won the NBA championship. Jameson, a 100-pound shaggy golden Saint Berdoodle, was shot after running out of Marseille's apartment.
9: An appeals court has struck down a Florida state law that would restrict teaching progressive ideas in a college classroom. The Stop Woke Act was signed into law by Republican Governor Ron DeSantis in 2022 and restricts teaching ideas on race, gender, and other topics in public schools. The law remains in effect for Florida grade schools, but part of the law related to colleges was struck down Tuesday. And another round of admission tickets to the Obama Presidential Center are up for grabs. The Obama Foundation said it expects high interest and potential ticket holders may experience a wait while purchasing. Consumers will be able to buy up to 9 tickets that range in price from $15 to $30. Obama Foundation CEO Valerie Jarrett says she hopes the Obama Presidential Center will be inspiring.
12: What we hope is that they won't just learn about his presidency and the people upon whose shoulders he and Michelle Obama stand, but importantly, they'll leave inspired to do a little something different in their own lives.
9: The tickets will offer admission to the Obama Center in the fall through January 3rd. They're available at Obama.org. The Obama Foundation is a nonprofit collaborator of the Black Information Network. 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
13: President Trump is overseas for the NATO summit where defense spending, Ukraine, and rising global tensions are taking center stage. Trump is pushing NATO allies to increase their military spending while the alliance is also discussing more support for Ukraine, including additional air defense systems. Meanwhile, Trump is warning that a recent ceasefire with Iran is no longer holding, raising new concerns about a possible escalation in the Middle East. This comes as Trump is reigniting tensions with some NATO allies, criticizing countries over defense commitments and questioning America's role in global partnerships. The president says his approach puts America first, but critics say his moves could create more uncertainty around U.S. alliances and foreign policy. As Trump meets with world leaders, the question remains how these decisions will impact America, from national security to the economy. That's your Washington Roundup. I'm Morgan Wood on the Black Information Network.
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14: I'm Esther Dillard with BIN News Now. Over 30 people are dead and about 700 are injured after two powerful earthquakes rocked Venezuela. A magnitude 7.2 earthquake first struck on Wednesday, followed by a magnitude 7.5 quake, which was the strongest to hit Venezuela in over 100 years. Crowds came out to kick off the celebration of the Great American State Fair. Speaking from the National Mall Wednesday night, Trump touted the virtues of the U.S. and declared that America is back.
15: There has never been anything like the United States of America, and together we are making it bigger and better.
14: And the St. Louis City Council is approving funding for nurse contracts at the county jail. The council passed a bill authorizing $3 million to continue paying 23 nurses whose contracts were set to expire at the end of the month. Get BIN News Now on demand 24/7 on the iHeartRadio app.
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16: 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The upfront cost can be pretty steep. You will also have to pay ongoing fees like royalties. Plus, you will not have full creative control. You will be expected to follow the rules of the franchise. And if the brand takes a hit somewhere else, well, your location might suffer too. So it's a trade-off, structure and support versus the upfront cost and less control. But lots of entrepreneurs love this challenge, and maybe you will too. Money news at 24 and 54 minutes past each hour. I'm Nicole Deal on your home for Black News First, the Black Information Network.
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17: Amber Payton with BIN News Now. Black Chicago Mayor Brandon Johnson is warning the city's finances could get worse, with the budget now $130 million short halfway through the fiscal year.
18: Gaps have emerged due to the regressive revenue options.
17: Johnson blames aldermen for passing a spending plan with revenue measures that failed to bring in money. An appeals court has struck down part of Florida's Stop Woke Act, restricting classroom discussions in colleges. The law, signed by Governor Ron DeSantis in 2022, limits teaching on race, gender, and other topics. The court said the college provision violated the First Amendment and academic freedom, though the law remains in effect for grade schools. And Deion Sanders says he's healthy again after battling bladder cancer last season. The Colorado head coach said he tried to hide his weight loss and missed significant time with the team, which he believes contributed to the Buffalo's 3-9 record. Sanders says he's fully involved this season and expects a better year. Get BIN News Now on demand 24/7 on the iHeartRadio app.
19: I'm Kevin Brown on your home for 24/7 News, the Black Information Network. The U.S. Supreme Court is allowing Texas to enforce a new law that requires cell phone app stores to verify users' ages. Backers say it meets the needs of most families.
20: Parents in Texas are pleading for more tools to protect their children online.
19: David Dunmoyer of the Texas Public Policy Foundation expects other states to follow suit, even though a lawsuit is working its way through the courts. Civil rights groups argue the restrictions are unconstitutional. There's a hearing set for August before the conservative Fifth Circuit Court of Appeals. The Aspen Acres fire is still producing thick smoke over southern Colorado as it continues to burn. The fire has burned 96,000 acres, and it is 16% contained. Fire Operations Chief Zach Fleming says crews are making progress in select areas.
21: Active all day. So the firefighters are in there mopping up around structures, securing the line, and spending quite a bit of time and energy in that area.
19: Fire crews say they've encountered less than favorable conditions on the northern end of the fire, which is inching closer to the Fremont County line. Wind shifts are already happening, and thunderstorms in the forecast could bring much needed but also unpredictable winds. A federal judge has blocked the U.S. Department of Justice subpoena seeking personal information of Fulton County election workers involved in the 2020 election. The subpoena requested names, addresses, phone numbers, and more for thousands of workers. The ruling comes as the FBI plans to review seized election documents in Fulton County. Judge William Ray called the subpoena staggering and unreasonable, agreeing with Fulton County that it was an arbitrary fishing expedition. Ray also noted that the statute of limitations for charges related to the 2020 election have expired. Texas Attorney General Ken Paxton appears to have voted in six elections in the past 2 years using an address where he did not live, despite his office's warnings against misrepresenting residents on election records. Paxton announced a tip line for reporting voter fraud 2 weeks before this year's primary elections. He continues to list his former home address in Collin County on his voter registration, even though he reportedly moved out a year earlier. Paxton's living arrangements since his separation from his wife are not public, but information suggests he may have been residing in a Denton County home since February. Despite his own warnings about election laws, Paxton voter registration situation raises questions about his compliance with residency requirements. A recent survey found that 35% of Americans would end a relationship if their partner asked them to give up their pet, with an additional 22% considering it. Pets are now a crucial part of the dating scene, with many people factoring them into a relationship decision. The survey also revealed that women are more likely to leave a relationship over a pet ultimatum, while men are more likely to reject a potential partner because of their pet. The trend of pet-inclusive relationships is growing, with many couples making lifestyle adjustments to accommodate their furry family members. Additionally, discussions around pet custody agreements are becoming more common, as pets are increasingly seen as family members rather than property. I'm Kevin Brown on your home for Black News First, the Black Information Network.
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25: Traveling north to escape Jim Crow laws and to seek out economic opportunities. 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
0: man.
25: Defined by a guitar and harmonica played through amplifiers, sometimes to the point of distortion, the Chicago Blues would become an international phenomenon.
0: You're nothing but a big town, playboy.
25: Clubs would eventually sprout up on the South Side as a new culture took hold. As recording technology became more accessible, that culture would grow alongside the modern music industry.
0: Baby, can it be mine?
25: The Chicago Blues would go on to become one of the most significant influences on early rock music. This is Patty Jackson for the Black Information Network.
1: I'm Mike Stevens on your home for Black News First, the Black Information Network. An arrest has been made as Northwest Indiana authorities investigate a deadly shooting that killed a black 10-year-old Chicago boy. Black crime victim advocate Andrew Holmes says Montana Weathers was shot early Sunday when a person in a car pulled the trigger.
2: A relative pushed a little 10-year-old out of the way, not knowing that when they get up and turn around, that he had been struck by gunfire.
1: A 50-year-old man was also wounded, and he remains hospitalized. A witness says the suspect was arguing with his girlfriend at the time of the shootings. The family of a black man who was shot and killed by National Guard troops in downtown Memphis is demanding the release of any video of the incident. Black Tennessee State Representative Justin Pearson says he plans to find a way to hold all those involved in the incident responsible.
3: So that this young person's life is not in vain, but also that his family gets answers to the questions that I know they have about what has happened.
1: He made the comments in a video posted on Instagram. Two guard members reportedly opened fire on 20-year-old Tyron Johnson early Sunday after they say he turned in their direction with a gun during a foot pursuit.
3: It should not be normalized that the American U.S. military is killing American citizens on U.S. soil. This is not okay, and we cannot normalize it.
1: The Tennessee Bureau of Investigation is leading the probe into what happened. In mostly black metro Detroit, just about everybody has their power back on now after severe storms and extreme heat swept through the area over the holiday weekend. Strong storms Friday night brought wind gusts up to 70 miles per hour, knocking down trees and power lines and leaving hundreds of customers in the dark. At one point, about 80,000 customers were without electricity, and several traffic signals were out across the region. DTE says crews had been working around the clock to restore service. Other black communities in the Midwest and the southern part of the United States and on the East Coast also had trouble during that storm. And a new Portsmouth, Virginia museum will honor black women whose inventions and ideas changed history. The Museum of Black Women Innovators will feature 250 women in honor of America's 250th birthday. Founders say many people don't know about trailblazers like Mary Beatrice Davison Kanner, who helped change menstrual hygiene, or Marion Croak, who holds more than 200 patents. Virginia state lawmakers earmarked $1 million for

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15: 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LeBron James speaking to reporters about his decision to leave the Los Angeles Lakers. He ended the presser by saying, "Hope I made a few proud during my stint."
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18: BIN News this hour. I'm Doug Davis. Coming up, we hear from Haitians with TPS status, their concerns over work permits expiring as the transition period leading to deportation gets closer. Plus, a warning for parents. 15 teenagers were arrested in the Atlanta area for carrying out a social media challenge that quickly went viral. And a federal judge has stopped Trump's DOJ from demanding private information about Fulton County election workers, the majority of whom are Black. But first, here's BIN News now. All right. Happy Wednesday. Thanks for staying with us. Haitian TPS holders are running out of time on work permits, driver licenses, and legal protection before deportation efforts begin. Work permits will end this Friday after a brief extension. Driver licenses have already expired. Haiti is still under a level 4 travel advisory due to political unrest, and the TPS holders here are fearful about returning back home. But Haitian Support Center Counselor James Florigan tells WDTN News Dayton, Haitians are very loyal to their country.
19: Yeah. So patriotic, and they love their country. They just stay here just because they don't have a choice.
18: The pressure follows the Supreme Court's 6-3 ruling, which allowed the Trump administration to move ahead with ending TPS for Haiti and Syria. For many Black Haitian families, losing a driver's license and a work permit is hurting how they handle basic responsibilities. DHS says there's no special mass removal plan for cities with large Haitian populations, but once the legal transition ends, standard immigration enforcement will take effect. The removal of the 350,000 Haitian workers could shake up industries like hospitality, healthcare, and construction. Meanwhile, a viral TikTok challenge has turned into a warning for parents across the country. In Metro Atlanta, 15 teenagers have been arrested after police say they took part in a social media challenge that went viral. Gwinnett County investigators say the group broke into Urban Air Adventure Park in Lawrenceville after it closed, then filmed themselves, get this, inside the building. African-American Eva Mentz, who lives nearby, tells Atlanta News First, the teens had no fear when they committed the crimes.
20: And I really didn't think anybody would do it because it's so busy here all the time. So it's like, no wonder you got caught doing it in such a populated place.
18: Gwinnett PD says the teens played games and caused a lot of property damage and warned that this type of behavior will not be tolerated.
21: It's these actions that our young adolescents, our youth, teenagers, even adults are considering engaging in just for entertainment purposes, although it may be entertainment to them, this follows through as a serious offense.
18: Police say the charges include burglary, criminal trespass, vandalism, and loitering and prowling. The ages of those arrested

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3: I'm Ashley Young on the Black Information Network. Quakers have a long history of abolition. They saw the slave trade as a grave injustice against their fellow man and used the Golden Rule to argue against such inhumane treatment. Slavery would persist through the close of the Civil War, but the 1688 Germantown Quaker petition against slavery was the first document created in America that condemned slavery. And that's a fact. I'm Ashley Young on the Black Information Network.
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5: Cell phones have been an integral part of connecting our modern world. But did you know a black nuclear engineer pioneered the technology for them? Henry Thomas Sampson was born in 1934 in Jackson, Mississippi. He earned his bachelor's degree in chemical engineering from Purdue University in 1956, followed by his master's degree from UCLA in 1961 and his PhD shortly after. In 1971, Henry Sampson created the gamma electric cell. It's a device which produced long-lasting power to satellites. Sampson's innovation caught the attention of the Motorola Company, which then placed his patented technology into their telephones. This eventually led to the very first telephone calls being made using cell phones. Henry Sampson passed on June 4th, 2015. His genius and black excellence helped create the globally connected world we share today. This is Tammy Eswick for the Black Information Network.
6: 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I'm Mike Strautmanis, and my history lives here.
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10: 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We begin in Illinois. A hearing to determine if the former Sangamon County, Illinois Sheriff's deputy convicted of killing a black woman, Sonia Massey, will be released from prison early, will be closed to the public. Sean Grayson is set to appear before the Illinois Prisoner Review Board on July 31st. The board decided that the hearing will be closed. Grayson was sentenced to 20 years in prison in January after he was found guilty last October of second-degree murder. Authorities say the former deputy shot and killed the unarmed woman in July of 2024 after she called 911 over a potential intruder at her Springfield home. He's pushing for early release under the Joe Coleman Medical Release Act. And our next story is also out of Illinois. Chicago Mayor Brandon Johnson is warning City Hall about a possible budget shortfall this year. The city's black mayor says a mid-year budget report shows alternative revenues that were part of a city council-backed 2026 alternative budget have fallen more than $130 million short of projections.
11: Last December, we warned that some of those revenue sources would not perform as the caucus members or city council members that were more aligned with the interests of corporations. Now, halfway through the year, we are seeing those warnings come to fruition.
10: The mayor's report says the city is $32 million under budget on revenues through the first half of the year. Last December, Johnson chose not to sign the 2026 budget after the council rejected his corporate head tax. And we've learned attorneys representing Carmelo Anthony have filed two legal motions in an attempt to overturn his murder conviction in the stabbing death of Austin Metcalf.
12: The motions include a request for the judge to be removed from presiding over post-trial proceedings and a motion for a new trial based on constitutional and legal challenges. Anthony was sentenced to 35 years in prison following a trial that sparked protests and racial tensions. Civil rights and criminal defense attorneys are representing Anthony pro bono in his appeals, raising concerns about the fairness of the trial, including the lack of black jurors. I'm Morgan Wood on the Black Information Network, your home for black news first.
10: In Detroit, Michigan, a 5-year-old boy is hospitalized after being shot in the arm while riding his bicycle outside of his home on Detroit's west side. Black Police Chief Todd Bettison says they've identified a person of interest who is a 15 or 16-year-old known to frequent the area.
13: His father was supervising, and the father heard approximately 3 gunshots, and his child fell from his bicycle.
10: The boy is expected to recover. Bettison says they don't believe that he was the target. And finally, Jason Ralph, a black firefighter in training with the New York City Fire Department, surprised his girlfriend, Daisier Moore, with a proposal during a routine rescue drill at the department's Family Day event. Ralph, wearing his firefighter gear, climbed down a building to reach Moore, who believed that she was part of a mock rescue demonstration. I'm Mike Moore on your home for 24/7 News, the Black Information Network.
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17: Jordan, on your home for 24/7 News, the Black Information Network. A black mother and her lawyers are suing Suffolk County in New York following the death of her daughter. Portia Duncan is suing the county and Bayport Blue Point Schools for $250 million. She claims her 7-year-old daughter was tortured and killed by her legal guardian.
18: It's not a day that goes by that I don't cry, that I don't think about my daughter, that I don't fault myself.
17: Duncan says her own drug abuse caused her daughter to be placed in foster care last year in January. Her daughter, Jordan, died 11 months later. Emily Kelly, Jordan's court-appointed guardian and the fiance of Jordan's incarcerated father, has been charged with murder. Police believe an 18-year-old shot himself during an attempted robbery in Dayton, Ohio. Police responded to a call from a 44-year-old man who said two people were attempting to steal his vehicle. The man told officials he confronted the accused robbers inside his car when one pulled out a gun and tried to shoot him, but accidentally shot himself. The suspects then drove themselves to a nearby hospital. And former talk show host Montel Williams sat down with Maury Povich recently and discussed Kamala Harris's presidential run in 2024. Williams dated the former vice president in 2001. He said he's not surprised she didn't win, even though he thinks she would have made a good president.
19: One of the smartest people I think I've ever met in my life. And think that, you know, could she have done a good job? Without a doubt. But I think circumstances and timing were all bad. Anybody out there who thinks that America is going to elect a woman in the next 4 or 5 years, you are crazy. I don't care what woman it is. I'm just going to say that. I don't think America is ready for that.
17: Harris became the Democratic nominee after former President Joe Biden ended his reelection campaign. Harris had 107 days to run a general election campaign. President Trump campaigned for 2 years before Election Day. Harris has not ruled out another presidential run. Follow us on Facebook, Instagram, and TikTok at Black Information Network and on Blue Sky at Black InfoNet. I'm Misty Jordan on your home for Black News First, the Black Information Network. 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
12: Alcohol and smoking are now being linked to another major health concern for women, an increased risk of irregular heartbeats and breast cancer. For years, experts have warned that drinking alcohol and smoking can raise a woman's risk of developing breast cancer. Now, the American Heart Association says those same habits may also increase the risk of atrial fibrillation, a condition that causes an irregular heartbeat and can lead to serious problems like stroke. This matters for Black women who face higher rates of heart disease and are more likely to die from heart-related conditions. Black women are also more likely to be diagnosed with aggressive forms of breast cancer. A global study found women 55 and older face the highest risk, especially in the U.S. Doctors say cutting back on alcohol, avoiding smoking, and getting regular screenings can help. That's your Healthy Minutes. I'm Morgan Wood on the Black Information Network, BINnews.com, your home for Black News First.
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26: Amber Payton with BIN News Now. Vice President J.D. Vance says Iran briefly stopped attacking ships in the Strait of Hormuz before resuming strikes.
27: But the president has said to them very simply, the Strait of Hormuz is going to be open.
26: Speaking in Milwaukee, Vance said President Trump has several options but would not say what comes next. Black teen Carmelo Anthony's new legal team is seeking a new trial and wants the judge removed from his appeal. Anthony was sentenced to 35 years for murdering 17-year-old Austin Metcalf at a Texas track meet. His attorneys claim his rights were violated and argue the judge compromised his impartiality. And Navy Commander Gabriel Edwards has been identified as the sailor missing in the Arabian Sea. The Norfolk, Virginia-based squadron commander made an emergency helicopter landing July 1st. Crews searched for more than 100 hours before suspending the search. Edwards was an HBCU Norfolk State University graduate and was commissioned through the Naval ROTC. Get BIN News Now on demand 24/7 on the iHeartRadio app.
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0: A black mother stops at a BP gas station to get two of her children's slushies, a cool drink for a hot night, and out of nowhere, gunfire. And 35-year-old Shaquilla Martin is hit a bullet to the head and dies. Her children sees the whole thing.
1: From what we gather so far, there was an altercation that took place inside the store here. Our female victim was a total innocent victim in this case.
0: That's Ferguson, Missouri's black police chief, Troy Doyle. The argument took place before the mother of five walked in, then spilled outside with gunfire. Residents in the Ferguson area can only mourn over the layers of this tragedy.
2: It's sad because two young kids, you know, I heard she had five kids. So two of the young kids that seen it is, they're going to have a hard time. They're going to need some therapy or something.
0: A man was also shot critically. There are questions if he too was an innocent bystander. There have been a rash of shootings in Ferguson recently at gas stations, but this one, the chief says, really hits. The kids saw their mother die.
1: You can only imagine what a child would go through watching their mom being murdered in front of them.
0: For those who think these are the last people who should be armed, locked, and loaded, the Trump administration is restoring gun rights to thousands of the mentally ill. Reports are the administration is in the process of scrapping dozens of firearms regulations, including rules that some people with a history of mental illness could not own a firearm. The black teen now sitting in prison for killing a white teen who pushed him first is seeking a new trial. Carmelo Anthony has a new legal team, and not only do they want a new trial, they want a new judge for the appeal. Carmelo Anthony was convicted of murdering 17-year-old Austin Metcalf at a Frisco, Texas track meet last year, and he is serving 35 years for it. Defense attorneys claim Judge John Roach compromised his impartiality by defending the guilty verdict in comments to reporters. A federal judge rules President Trump needs to pay up now and give $5 million to the woman he was convicted of sexually abusing and defaming. Writer E. Jean Carroll says back in 1996, Trump sexually assaulted her in the dressing room of a New York City high-end department store. Trump claims in this deposition a few years ago, he doesn't even know her.
3: I know nothing about this nutjob.
0: But the recent Supreme Court ruling, he must pay her no matter how much he denies it.
3: She's a liar and she's a sick person, in my opinion, really sick. Something wrong with her.
0: If you were looking forward to spending or collecting those Harriet Tubman $20 bills, forget it for now. Under this administration, Treasury Secretary Scott Bessent announcing the plan has been scrapped. For more on these stories and international, national, state, and local news impacting the black community, listen to the Black Information Network on the iHeartRadio app or log on to BINnews.com. I'm Vanessa Tyler on the Black Information Network, your home for Black News First.
4: The United States Senate has had a total of 12 black members, with the first being Hiram Rhodes Rebels, elected in 1870 during the Reconstruction era. Jim Crow and other disenfranchisement tactics led to a gap of nearly 90 years between the first and second U.S. black senators. In 1992, Carol Moseley Braun became the first black woman to serve in the U.S. Senate.
5: I don't know, maybe this is just my day to get to talk about race. Maybe I'm just lucky like that today.
4: Vice President Kamala Harris became the second black female to serve as a U.S. senator in 2017. Barack Obama was the fifth black senator and the first to be elected president of the United States.
6: Race is an issue that I believe this nation cannot afford to ignore right now.
4: While Georgia's Raphael Warnock is the latest black member of the U.S. Senate after his 2021 election. Black U.S. senators have made contributions to the country and paved the way for future generations of black leaders. And that's a fact. This is Mike Moore for the Black Information Network.
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28: I'm Mike Stevens on your home for Black News First, the Black Information Network. Even with the best efforts by police, community advocates, and parents, violent behavior continues to happen among young black people. Chicago police continue to investigate a mass shooting that left seven people wounded on the city's west side over the holiday weekend. Correspondent Perry Williams explains.
8: The crime happened early Sunday morning. Violence interrupter Frederick Seaton says prior to the shooting, at least 300 people filled Maypole Avenue.
9: Can't control a large crowd, not with 12 guys. Even Chicago police did their best. I've got to give them credit for it.
8: 28th Ward Alderman Jason Irvin says he's exploring ways to hold organizers of large unsanctioned events accountable when the gatherings spiral out of control. I'm Perry Williams.
28: Well, this is a reminder to all of us to be careful about how we handle portable generators. In the mostly black Detroit area, two young girls, ages 8 and 12, have died from suspected carbon monoxide poison after a portable generator was operated inside an enclosed garage during a storm-related power outage. Police and firefighters responding to the home on the 4th of July found both children unresponsive. They tried to save them, but they were not able to. Authorities are reminding people never to use generators inside homes, garages, or other enclosed spaces, and to make sure carbon monoxide detectors are installed and working properly throughout our homes. A group of researchers are trying to reduce the high death rate from prostate cancer among black men by developing guidelines for targeted screenings. The guidelines focus on risk factors like age, family history, and African ancestry to ensure the right men get the blood test and do the tests at the right time. The initiative aims to prevent overdiagnosis and overtreatment while improving early detection and treatment outcomes for prostate cancer in predominantly black neighborhoods. The study has already shown promising results in identifying high-risk individuals and giving them timely interventions, offering hope for improved survival rates among black men with prostate cancer. Black men are more often diagnosed with prostate cancer than any other group in the entire world. Visitors are finally welcome back to the birth home of Martin Luther King Jr. The Auburn Avenue landmark in Atlanta has been closed for nearly 3 years for structural preservation, modernization, and accessibility improvements. Reporters spoke to Andrea King, wife of Martin Luther King III.
10: Prayer is that this will also be a place that people will come and rededicate themselves, be reaffirmed, recommitted, and that they will have that strength and that power that they will continue the race.
28: The MLK National Historic Park site opened to the public on the 4th of July. For more stories of interest to the black community, log on to BINnews.com. You can also check us out on all social media platforms. I'm Mike Stevens on your home for Black News First, the Black Information Network.
11: 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More than 200,000 black soldiers fought in the Civil War, many for a freedom.

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3: Well, the legal drama surrounding radio personality Big Tigger and his estranged wife, Alicia Brown, has taken yet another turn. Brown was arrested in Georgia after authorities located her SUV during a traffic stop connected to a kidnapping-related warrant issued in Maryland. Officials say she was taken into custody without incident, and two children who were inside of the vehicle, one of them being Tigger's son, were safely recovered. Brown is now facing a felony interference with child custody charge and could be extradited to Maryland. And Jermaine Dupri is taking Sony Music to court, filing an $18 million lawsuit alleging the company failed to properly pay royalties tied to music from artists including Mariah Carey, Usher, Xscape, Criss Cross, and The Brat. The music mogul claims the issues date back decades and accuses Sony of underreporting royalties and making retroactive changes to royalty statements. According to the lawsuit, Dupri discovered possible discrepancies back in 2023 and says he's owed millions in unpaid royalties and interest. With the latest in entertainment at 17 and 47 minutes past each hour, I'm Bree Wood on the Black Information Network, your home for Black news first.
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6: I'm Big Sue on the Black Information Network. Frederick McKinley Jones is the inventor of one of the most important inventions to modern agriculture, the refrigerated truck. He patented his refrigeration system in 1940. The system allowed perishable foods to be shipped to further distances and even overseas. It was installed in trucks, boats, planes, and boxcars and improved the worldwide food trade. Other concepts such as frozen foods, supermarkets, and container shipping were all derived from the work of Frederick Jones. And that's a fact. I'm Big Sue on the Black Information Network.
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8: On your home for 24/7 news, the Black Information Network. A black family is suing the city of Los Angeles after an LAPD officer shot and killed a pet dog in Chinoga Park. The family is seeking damages for what it calls an undue use of force.
9: And then they saw Jameson and they're like, put the dog away, put your dog back, put your dog. I was like, okay, yeah, no problem. And then next thing I know, Jameson's lying on the ground. Jameson wasn't baring teeth. He wasn't growling. He wasn't aggressive. He wasn't barking. He was just moving towards the officer.
8: The shooting happened June 13th after officers responded to reports of a screaming woman inside an apartment. Marie Marseille, a nurse originally from New York, was screaming in excitement after the Knicks won the NBA championship. Jameson, a 100-pound shaggy golden Saint Berdoodle, was shot after running out of Marseille's apartment. An appeals court has struck down a Florida state law that would restrict teaching progressive ideas in a college classroom. The Stop Woke Act was signed into law by Republican Governor Ron DeSantis in 2022 and restricts teaching ideas on race, gender, and other topics in public schools. The law remains in effect for Florida grade schools, but part of the law related to colleges was struck down Tuesday. And another round of admission tickets to the Obama Presidential Center are up for grabs. The Obama Foundation said it expects high interest and potential ticket holders may experience a wait while purchasing. Consumers will be able to buy up to 9 tickets that range in price from $15 to $30. Obama Foundation CEO Valerie Jarrett says she hopes the Obama Presidential Center will be inspiring.
10: What we hope is that they won't just learn about his presidency and the people upon whose shoulders he and Michelle Obama stand. But importantly, they'll leave inspired to do a little something different in their own lives.
8: The tickets will offer admission to the Obama Center in the fall through January 3rd. They're available at Obama.org. The Obama Foundation is a nonprofit collaborator of the Black Information Network. I'm Misty Jordan on your home for Black News First, the Black Information Network. Now, here's your Washington Roundup.
11: President Trump says Ukraine will be given permission to manufacture Patriot missiles, an important tool in defending against Russian ballistic missile attacks.
12: A little birdie told me this about the fact that we'll give them the right to make Patriots. We'll show them how to do it. It's very complex, actually, but it's you'll figure out the complexity quickly.
11: The president made the announcement at the NATO summit in Turkey, speaking alongside Ukrainian President Volodymyr Zelensky. Trump added that he had not informed the manufacturer, but that he's pretty sure they'll be thrilled. Trump said he likes Patriot missiles because they are a defensive weapon. He then told reporters this way Zelensky can't complain that the U.S. isn't giving them enough. Trump also said he'll be speaking with Russian President Vladimir Putin, adding that there's pressure on Russia to end the conflict with Ukraine. And that's your Washington Roundup. I'm Mike Moore on your home for 24/7 News, the Black Information Network.
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13: This is Esther Dillard with another spotlight on Black excellence. Tyler Perry is one of the most successful figures in the entertainment industry. Born in New Orleans, Louisiana in 1969, Emmett Perry Jr. endured a difficult childhood marked by poverty and abuse. After changing his name and moving to Atlanta in 1992, Tyler Perry began writing and producing stage plays that became highly successful.
14: All you guys do is take an R&B song, put Jesus in it, and it's a gospel song.
13: What? It was also during that time that he created his signature character, the iconic Mabel Medea Simmons.
15: Yea, though she walked in the valley with the shadow of Little Red Riding Hood and the Three Bears.
13: With an estimated net worth of over $1 billion, Tyler Perry is also a generous philanthropist, having donated millions to such causes as education, civil rights, and disaster relief, and another shining example of Black excellence. I'm Esther Dillard on the Black Information Network.
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16: 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Buying a franchise usually gets you a brand name that you and your potential customers will recognize. You will likely get support from the franchisor and a proven system, so you are not starting from scratch. The franchisor will usually train you

0: crush on her, and she was already seeing someone, so she felt it was best if she declined the record. Wow. I'm Bill Black with another Bet You Didn't Know Music Fact on the Black Information Network.
1: I'm Mike Stevens on your home for Black News First, the Black Information Network. An arrest has been made as Northwest Indiana authorities investigate a deadly shooting that killed a black 10-year-old Chicago boy. Black crime victim advocate Andrew Holmes says Montana Weathers was shot early Sunday when a person in a car pulled the trigger.
2: A relative pushed a little 10-year-old out of the way, not knowing that when they get up and turn around, that he had been struck by gunfire.
1: A 50-year-old man was also wounded, and he remains hospitalized. A witness says the suspect was arguing with his girlfriend at the time of the shootings. The family of a black man who was shot and killed by National Guard troops in downtown Memphis is demanding the release of any video of the incident. Black Tennessee State Representative Justin Pearson says he plans to find a way to hold all those involved in the incident responsible.
3: So that this young person's life is not in vain, but also that his family gets answers to the questions that I know they have about what has happened.
1: He made the comments in a video posted on Instagram. Two guard members reportedly opened fire on 20-year-old Tyron Johnson early Sunday after they say he turned in their direction with a gun during a foot pursuit.
3: It should not be normalized that the American U.S. military is killing American citizens on U.S. soil. This is not okay, and we cannot normalize it.
1: The Tennessee Bureau of Investigation is leading the probe into what happened. In mostly black Metro Detroit, just about everybody has their power back on now after severe storms and extreme heat swept through the area over the holiday weekend. Strong storms Friday night brought wind gusts up to 70 miles per hour, knocking down trees and power lines and leaving hundreds of customers in the dark. At one point, about 80,000 customers were without electricity and several traffic signals were out across the region. DTE says crews had been working around the clock to restore service. Other black communities in the Midwest and the southern part of the United States and on the East Coast also had trouble during that storm. And a new Portsmouth, Virginia museum will honor black women whose inventions and ideas changed history. The Museum of Black Women Innovators will feature 250 women in honor of America's 250th birthday. Founders say many people don't know about trailblazers like Mary Beatrice Davison Kenner, who helped change menstrual hygiene, or Marion Croak, who holds more than 200 patents. Virginia state lawmakers earmarked $1 million for the museum, with a grand opening expected sometime next year. For more stories of interest to the black community, log on to BINnews.com. 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

album, he was accepting submissions of songs. Enter Brother Number Two. Brother Number Two submits a song for Brother Number One's album, but Brother Number One says, uh-uh, that's trash. So

0: 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I'm Charlamagne Tha God, host of the world's most dangerous morning show, The Breakfast Club, and my history lives here.
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2: I'm Big Sue on the Black Information Network. Provident Hospital and Training School for Nurses, the first Black-owned and operated interracial hospital in America, was founded in 1891 by Dr. Daniel Hale Williams. Black patients were denied admission to white hospitals. Therefore, Black physicians could not treat their patients. Hale, who co-founded the National Medical Association, the largest and oldest organization for African-American physicians, was the first African-American admitted to the American College of Surgeons. And that's a fact. I'm Big Sue on the Black Information Network.
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5: LeBron James speaking to reporters about his decision to leave the Los Angeles Lakers. He ended the presser by saying, "Hope I made a few proud during my stint."
3: This is BIN, Black News First.
6: An Indiana University lecturer that identified the Make America Great Again slogan as covert white supremacy is now out of a job.
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7: The opinion, beliefs, and viewpoints expressed in this commentary are those of the author and do not necessarily represent those of BIN and its founding partners and employees. Now it's time to bring the funk with Roland S. Martin.
8: The family of Nolan Wells, the 18-year-old Black man who was found dead when his three white friends left him on an island in Mississippi, that family has hired Ben Crump as their attorney. And there are people who consistently blast Crump and lawyers like Harry Daniels and others, saying, "Oh, these folks, they never win. They never win." And I've had to explain this numerous times on Roland Martin Unfiltered and trying to get people to understand the role that they play. First of all, when someone is killed by the police, if they are beaten, and any of these cases where Crump or Harry Daniels or Daryl Washington, Lee Merritt, or others are hired, those individuals are not prosecutors, meaning they cannot prosecute the individuals involved. Their job is to represent the interest of the family. Their job is to generate media attention on these cases. Their job is to actually negotiate settlements. Very, very, very, very, very few of these cases end up in civil trials. So, but they do file civil lawsuits. And so people need to understand that. This notion that they don't win cases, they can't try cases. Only district attorneys can take a case and go to the grand jury and secure an indictment and take it to trial in order to secure a conviction. And so people need to understand the value of these lawyers, because for the most part, the most families can get is going to be a settlement, and you need somebody who understands how to get those settlements. I'm Roland Martin on the Black Information.
1: 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BIN Bay Area.
3: Vibe meets voice.
9: President Trump says the U.S. prefers a diplomatic agreement with Iran, but warned that if negotiations fail, America is prepared to finish the job. Speaking from the Oval Office, Trump reiterated that Iran will not be allowed to obtain a nuclear weapon. His comments come as U.S.-Iran talks are expected to resume following the funeral of Iran's supreme leader, with both sides seeking a path forward. I'm Bree Wood with What's Trending.
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10: A lot is happening around the NBA. The New York Knicks are getting good news as Finals MVP Jalen Brunson is expected to be ready for training camp after undergoing wrist surgery. ESPN reports Brunson played through a left wrist injury during the postseason, averaging more than 28 points per game. He's expected to resume basketball activities later this summer. Meanwhile, in Cleveland, Donovan Mitchell is staying with the Cavaliers after agreeing to a four-year, $273 million max extension. The deal keeps the six-time All-Star in Cleveland after leading the Cavs to the playoffs in each of his four seasons. Elsewhere, the Detroit Pistons and Milwaukee Bucks also made a trade, with Detroit sending Caris LeVert and two second-round picks to Milwaukee for Torian Prince and Gary Harris, giving the Pistons added financial flexibility while adding veteran depth. And finally, Kyle Lowry is officially calling it a career. The 40-year-old signed a ceremonial one-day contract with the Toronto Raptors to retire with the franchise he helped lead to the 2019 NBA championship. Lowry spent nine seasons in Toronto, earned six All-Star selections, and leaves the game as one of the most accomplished point guards in his generation. With the latest in sports, I'm Morgan Wood on the Black Information Network.
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12: 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Next Tuesday, the season 3 debut of the Netflix sports reality series Quarterback, featuring Jaden Daniels, Baker Mayfield, Cam Ward, and Joe Flacco. Next Wednesday on Netflix, the fourth season start of the reality show The Ultimatum, Marry or Move On. Next Thursday, the debut of the new Netflix comedy starring Will Ferrell, The Hawk. Next Friday, the launch of the Netflix romance film Heartstopper Forever and the Mexican drama thriller Desire. Next Monday on Amazon Prime Video, the new docuseries Murder 101, based on the hit podcast. Next Tuesday on Paramount Plus, the docuseries premiere of The Real Wolf of Wall Street. Next Wednesday on Apple TV, the launch of Lucky, starring Anya Taylor-Joy. Next Wednesday on Amazon Prime Video, the start of the new action comedy Ride or Die, starring Hannah Waddingham and Octavia Spencer. Next Friday on Hulu, the debut of the drama film They Fight, starring Andre Holland. And next Friday on Shudder and AMC Plus, the streaming launch of the Japanese psychological thriller movie Exit 8.
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10: Drama is surrounding the highly anticipated film adaptation of Children of Blood and Bone. Author Tomi Adeyemi says she's officially separating herself from the movie, revealing she has not seen the finished project and does not plan to watch or promote it. The film, based on Adeyemi's best-selling fantasy novel, features a star-studded cast including Viola Davis, Idris Elba, and others. Adeyemi has not yet shared all the details behind the fallout, but the situation has sparked conversations around creative control, representation, and the challenges of bringing Black stories to the big screen. Elsewhere in entertainment news, members of Los Angeles County Medical Examiner's Office are under investigation over alleged leaks tied to the murder case involving singer David. NBC Los Angeles reports more than a dozen employees are being questioned as investigators determine whether graphic details from an autopsy report were revealed before becoming public. The defendant, David Burke, is charged with killing Celeste Rivas Hernandez, whose dismembered remains were found in a Tesla registered to the singer. Burke has pleaded not guilty. With the latest in entertainment news, I'm Morgan Wood on the Black Information Network.
13: I like to think of the Obama Presidential Center as a tribute to what happens when ordinary people come together to do extraordinary things. We'll tell the story of the volunteers who powered our campaign toward history, and the 8 years of progress, setback, and hope that followed.
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17: Evans on the Black Information Network, taking a look at another aspect of America at 250, a Black perspective. When we talk about America at 250, seen through a Black lens, the nation commemorates 250 years since its founding, with celebrations highlighting stories of endurance, innovation, and progress. Yet when viewed through a Black lens, this milestone prompts us to reconsider the meaning of endurance, whose endurance is being celebrated, and what sacrifices have been made along the way. Black history compels us to ask, who has been the backbone of American progress, whose labor and creativity has built its foundations, and whose courage and imagination have fueled its growth? The Black experience is not a footnote to the American story. It is essential to understanding the nation's true character. By embracing this perspective, we gain a more honest, complete, and nuanced view of America's journey, seeing both its achievements and its shortcomings in a sharper light. A Black perspective on America's history does not diminish the nation's story. Instead, it enriches it. It challenges all Americans to confront the realities that have shaped the country and to acknowledge the contributions of those who often labored in the shadows. Throughout centuries of adversity, from enslavement to segregation to ongoing struggles for justice and equality, Black Americans have demonstrated extraordinary resilience, creativity, and vision. Our influence is woven into every aspect of American life, in music, literature, sports, business, and community. They've chronicled the American experience with courage, honesty, and precision, holding up a mirror to the nation and urging it to reckon with its promises and realities. Now, while pain is undeniably part of the Black story, marked by exclusion, violence, and struggle, the narrative is also one of creativity and invention. Black Americans have created culture under pressure, forging new forms of expression in music, art, and literature. They've built communities and businesses, even when faced with formidable constraints and hostility, as seen in the resilience following the destruction of Tulsa's Black Wall Street and the enduring legacy of entrepreneurs like Madam C.J. Walker. Through protest and performance in sports, they've challenged the nation's conscience, redefining what it means to be an American and what citizenship should entail. The demand for democracy to be real, for freedom to be universal, has been a constant refrain, pushing America to live up to its highest ideals. As America marks its 250th anniversary, the invitation is clear: to teach the full story and to listen to every voice. The histories and experiences of those once pushed to the margins must be recognized as central to the American narrative. The Black story is not just an addition, it is one of the clearest windows into understanding what America truly is and what it might become. I'm Mike Stevens, looking back on the Black perspective of America 250 on the Black Information Network.
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18: I'm Shay Diddy on the Black Information Network. In 2019, the St. John Will.i.am Coltrane African Orthodox Church observed its 50th anniversary. Based in San Francisco, the church uses John Coltrane's music as a source for religious discovery. Instead of singing traditional hymns, worshipers chant Coltrane's A Love Supreme, and there are monthly meditations where people commune with Coltrane's music. In 1965, Branzo King and his wife, Marina King, saw Coltrane live at San Francisco Jazz Club. The couple had a religious experience. They called it a sound baptism. In the years leading up to his death in 1967 at the age of 40, Coltrane's music had grown increasingly spiritual. He said that he wanted to be a saint, and in him, Branzo, who had wanted to be a preacher, had found his God. Instead of a mural of Jesus in the sanctuary, there is one of patron saint John Coltrane. And that's a fact. I'm Shay Diddy on the Black Information Network.
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6: 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So it's a trade-off, structure and support versus the upfront cost and less control. But lots of entrepreneurs love this challenge, and maybe you will too. 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
19: 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A black family is suing the city of Los Angeles after an LAPD officer shot and killed a pet dog in Chinoga Park. The family is seeking damages for what it calls an undue use of force.
20: And then they saw Jameson and they're like, put the dog away, put your dog back, put your dog. I was like, okay, yeah, no problem. And then next thing I know, Jameson's lying on the ground. Jameson wasn't baring teeth. He wasn't growling. He wasn't aggressive. He wasn't barking. He was just moving towards the officer.
19: The shooting happened June 13th after officers responded to reports of a screaming woman inside an apartment. Marie Marseille, a nurse originally from New York, was screaming in excitement after the Knicks won the NBA championship. Jameson, a 100-pound shaggy golden Saint Berdoodle, was shot after running out of Marseille's apartment. An appeals court has struck down a Florida state law that would restrict teaching progressive ideas in a college classroom. The Stop Woke Act was signed into law by Republican Governor Ron DeSantis in 2022 and restricts teaching ideas on race, gender, and other topics in public schools. The law remains in effect for Florida grade schools, but part of the law related to colleges was struck down Tuesday. And another round of admission tickets to the Obama Presidential Center are up for grabs. The Obama Foundation said it expects high interest and potential ticket holders may experience a wait while purchasing. Consumers will be able to buy up to 9 tickets that range in price from $15 to $30. Obama Foundation CEO Valerie Jarrett says she hopes the Obama Presidential Center will be inspiring.
21: What we hope is that they won't just learn about his presidency and the people upon whose shoulders he and Michelle Obama stand. But importantly, they'll leave inspired to do a little something different in their own lives.
19: The tickets will offer admission to the Obama Center in the fall through January 3rd. They're available at Obama.org. The Obama Foundation is a nonprofit collaborator of the Black Information Network. I'm Misty Jordan on your home for Black News First, the Black Information Network. 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
10: President Trump is overseas for the NATO summit where defense spending, Ukraine, and rising global tensions are taking center stage. Trump is pushing NATO allies to increase their military spending while the alliance is also discussing more support for Ukraine, including additional air defense systems. Meanwhile, Trump is warning that a recent ceasefire with Iran is no longer holding, raising new concerns about a possible escalation in the Middle East. This comes as Trump is reigniting tensions with some NATO allies, criticizing countries over defense commitments and questioning America's role in global partnerships. The president says his approach puts America first, but critics say his moves could create more uncertainty around U.S. alliances and foreign policy. As Trump meets with world leaders, the question remains how these decisions will impact America from national security to the economy. That's your Washington Roundup. I'm Morgan Wood on the Black Information Network.
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2: I'm Mike Stevens on your home for Black News First, the Black Information Network. An arrest has been made as Northwest Indiana authorities investigate a deadly shooting that killed a black 10-year-old Chicago boy. Black crime victim advocate Andrew Holmes says Montana Weathers was shot early Sunday when a person in a car pulled the trigger.
3: A relative pushed a little 10-year-old out of the way, not knowing that when they get up and turn around, that he had been struck by gunfire.
2: A 50-year-old man was also wounded, and he remains hospitalized. A witness says the suspect was arguing with his girlfriend at the time of the shootings. The family of a black man who was shot and killed by National Guard troops in downtown Memphis is demanding the release of any video of the incident. Black Tennessee State Representative Justin Pearson says he plans to find a way to hold all those involved in the incident responsible.
4: So that this young person's life is not in vain, but also that his family gets answers to the questions that I know they have about what has happened.
2: He made the comments in a video posted on Instagram. Two guard members reportedly opened fire on 20-year-old Tyron Johnson early Sunday after they say he turned in their direction with a gun during a foot pursuit.
4: It should not be normalized that the American U.S. military is killing American citizens on U.S. soil. This is not okay, and we cannot normalize it.
2: The Tennessee Bureau of Investigation is leading the probe into what happened. In mostly black metro Detroit, just about everybody has their power back on now after severe storms and extreme heat swept through the area over the holiday weekend. Strong storms Friday night brought wind gusts up to 70 miles per hour, knocking down trees and power lines and leaving hundreds of customers in the dark. At one point, about 80,000 customers were without electricity and several traffic signals were out across the region. DTE says crews had been working around the clock to restore service. Other black communities in the Midwest and the southern part of the United States and on the East Coast also had trouble during that storm. And a new Portsmouth, Virginia museum will honor black women whose inventions and ideas changed history. The Museum of Black Women Innovators will feature 250 women in honor of America's 250th birthday. Founders say many people don't know about trailblazers like Mary Beatrice Davison Kanner, who helped change menstrual hygiene, or Marion Croak, who holds more than 200 patents. Virginia state lawmakers earmarked $1 million for the museum, with a grand opening expected sometime next year. For more stories of interest to the black community, log on to BINnews.com. 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

0: lot like Bezos. 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
4: So what we find is that customers who watch a movie that they love, they buy more Tide. 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
0: We talk to CEOs with strong feelings about the way Amazon does business.
5: It's rope-a-dope. 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
15: Cell phones have been an integral part of connecting our modern world. But did you know a black nuclear engineer pioneered the technology for them? Henry Thomas Sampson was born in 1934 in Jackson, Mississippi. He earned his bachelor's degree in chemical engineering from Purdue University in 1956, followed by his master's degree from UCLA in 1961 and his PhD shortly after. In 1971, Henry Sampson created the Gamma Electric Cell. It's a device which produced long-lasting power to satellites. Sampson's innovation caught the attention of the Motorola Company, which then placed his patented technology into their telephones. This eventually led to the very first telephone calls being made using cell phones. Henry Sampson passed on June 4th, 2015. His genius and black excellence helped create the globally connected world we share today. This is Tammy Eswick for the Black Information Network.
16: 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I'm Mike Strautmanis, and my history lives here.
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2: Here's what's trending this hour. Hamas says it is prepared to transfer governance of the Gaza Strip to a U.S.-backed interim administration, potentially marking a major shift in the territory's leadership after two decades of Hamas rule. The announcement comes amid ongoing efforts to stabilize Gaza following the war with Israel. However, Hamas stopped short of agreeing to disarm, a key demand of both the United

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0: In unfortunate news in entertainment, pioneering battle rapper MC Sparky D has died at the age of 61. The hip-hop trailblazer passed away on July 4th. She launched her career in 1983 as a member of the Brooklyn hip-hop group, the Playgirls, before rising to fame with her iconic Roxanne Wars diss track, Sparky's Turn, Roxanne, You're Done. She is remembered as one of the first women to make a name for herself in battle rap. Meanwhile, Black country music star Darius Rucker is setting the record straight about his hit version of Wagon Wheel. After sharing a video of U.S. soccer star Weston McKennie singing the song, one social media user accused Rucker of acting like he wrote it. The country star quickly responded, saying, "I never once said I wrote it," adding that it isn't the first cover to become a hit. Wagon Wheel was co-written by Bob Dylan and Keith Sakura of Old Crow Medicine Show, before Rucker's Grammy-winning 2013 version helped introduce it to a new generation. And Future is gearing up to release his 10th studio album titled The Real Me. In a post on X, Future called the project the album of the century. It drops on July 10th. With the latest in entertainment, I'm Morgan Wood on the Black Information Network.
5: I'm Kevin Brown with another look at modern-day Black history you should know. On January 6, 2021, as chaos engulfed the U.S. Capitol,
6: multiple Capitol entries,
5: a group of Black officers stood as pillars of resilience and bravery. Among them was Capitol Police Officer Eugene Goodman, who diverted rioters away from the Senate chamber, potentially saving countless lives. Lieutenant Michael Byrd also faced a dire situation, protecting lawmakers from an advancing mob. His decisive actions safeguarded those entrusted to his care. And Officer Harry Dunn fought back against physical threats and racial slurs, standing firm in the defense of the Capitol and democracy. These Black officers and many others remind us that the strength of our democracy lies in those who protect it. So let's never forget to honor their heroism and strive for a nation worthy of their sacrifice. For the Black Information Network, I'm Kevin Brown.
7: 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We begin in Illinois. A hearing to determine if the former Sangamon County, Illinois Sheriff's deputy convicted of killing a Black woman, Sonia Massey, will be released from prison early will be closed to the public. Sean Grayson is set to appear before the Illinois Prisoner Review Board on July 31st. The board decided that the hearing will be closed. Grayson was sentenced to 20 years in prison in January after he was found guilty last October of second-degree murder. Authorities say the former deputy shot and killed the unarmed woman in July of 2024 after she called 911 over a potential intruder at her Springfield home. He's pushing for early release under the Joe Coleman Medical Release Act. And our next story is also out of Illinois. Chicago Mayor Brandon Johnson is warning City Hall about a possible budget shortfall this year. The city's black mayor says a mid-year budget report shows alternative revenues that were part of a city council-backed 2026 alternative budget have fallen more than $130 million short of projections.
6: Last December, we warned that some of those revenue sources would not perform as the caucus members or city council members that were more aligned with the interests of corporations. Now, halfway through the year, we are seeing those warnings come to fruition.
7: The mayor's report says the city is $32 million under budget on revenues through the first half of the year. Last December, Johnson chose not to sign the 2026 budget after the council rejected his corporate head tax. And we've learned attorneys representing Carmelo Anthony have filed two legal motions in an attempt to overturn his murder conviction in the stabbing death of Austin Metcalf.
0: The motions include a request for the judge to be removed from presiding over post-trial proceedings and a motion for a new trial based on constitutional and legal challenges. Anthony was sentenced to 35 years in prison following a trial that sparked protests and racial tensions. Civil rights and criminal defense attorneys are representing Anthony pro bono in his appeals, raising concerns about the fairness of the trial, including the lack of black jurors. I'm Morgan Wood on the Black Information Network, your home for black news first.
7: In Detroit, Michigan, a 5-year-old boy is hospitalized after being shot in the arm while riding his bicycle outside of his home on Detroit's west side. Black Police Chief Todd Bettison says they've identified a person of interest who is a 15 or 16-year-old known to frequent the area.
8: His father was supervising, and the father heard approximately 3 gunshots, and his child fell from his bicycle.
7: The boy is expected to recover. Bettison says they don't believe that he was the target. And finally, Jason Ralph, a black firefighter in training with the New York City Fire Department, surprised his girlfriend, Daisier Moore, with a proposal during a routine rescue drill at the department's Family Day event. Ralph, wearing his firefighter gear, climbed down a building to reach Moore, who believed that she was part of a mock rescue demonstration. I'm Mike Moore on your home for 24/7 News, the Black Information Network.
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7: The Motown Museum in Detroit, Michigan is undergoing a $75 million transformation set for completion in 2027.
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12: Jordan, on your home for 24/7 News, the Black Information Network. A black mother and her lawyers are suing Suffolk County in New York following the death of her daughter. Portia Duncan is suing the county and Bayport Blue Point Schools for $250 million. She claims her 7-year-old daughter was tortured and killed by her legal guardian.
13: It's not a day that goes by that I don't cry, that I don't think about my daughter. that I don't fault myself.
12: Duncan says her own drug abuse caused her daughter to be placed in foster care last year in January. Her daughter, Jordan, died 11 months later. Emily Kelly, Jordan's court-appointed guardian and the fiance of Jordan's incarcerated father, has been charged with murder. Police believe an 18-year-old shot himself during an attempted robbery in Dayton, Ohio. Police responded to a call from a 44-year-old man who said two people were attempting to steal his vehicle. The man told officials he confronted the accused robbers inside his car when one pulled out a gun and tried to shoot him, but accidentally shot himself. The suspects then drove themselves to a nearby hospital. And former talk show host Montel Williams sat down with Maury Povich recently and discussed Kamala Harris's presidential run in 2024. Williams dated the former vice president in 2001. He said he's not surprised she didn't win, even though he thinks she would have made a good president.
14: One of the smartest people I think I've ever met in my life. And think that, you know, could she have done a good job? Without a doubt. But I think circumstances and timing were all bad. Anybody out there who thinks that America is going to elect a woman in the next 4 or 5 years, you are crazy. I don't care what woman it is. I'm just going to say that. I don't think America is ready for that.
12: Harris became the Democratic nominee after former President Joe Biden ended his reelection campaign. Harris had 107 days to run a general election campaign. President Trump campaigned for 2 years before Election Day. Harris has not ruled out another presidential run. Follow us on Facebook, Instagram, and TikTok at Black Information Network and on Blue Sky at Black InfoNet. I'm Misty Jordan on your home for Black News First, the Black Information Network. 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
0: Alcohol and smoking are now being linked to another major health concern for women, an increased risk of irregular heartbeats and breast cancer. For years, experts have warned that drinking alcohol and smoking can raise a woman's risk of developing breast cancer. Now, the American Heart Association says those same habits may also increase the risk of atrial fibrillation, a condition that causes an irregular heartbeat and can lead to serious problems like stroke. This matters for Black women who face higher rates of heart disease and are more likely to die from heart-related conditions. Black women are also more likely to be diagnosed with aggressive forms of breast cancer. A global study found women 55 and older face the highest risk, especially in the U.S. Doctors say cutting back on alcohol, avoiding smoking, and getting regular screenings can help. That's your Healthy Minutes. I'm Morgan Wood on the Black Information Network, BINnews.com, your home for Black News First.
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17: BIN News this hour. I'm Sherry McCready. Coming up, the vice president in Wisconsin stumping campaign style and discussing health care fraud. A look at skyrocketing Obamacare costs. The U.S. keeping up the strikes against Iran, and a NATO official is standing by the president's decision. But first, here's BIN News now.
18: Legionnaires' cases are rising on Manhattan's Upper East Side. Council Speaker Julie Menon.
19: I'm concerned that the source hasn't been identified. I'm concerned that the health department, what I've been pushing for is that they proactively disinfect all the towers.
18: Officials say 28 people have been infected as investigators search for the source. Los Angeles County will pay $3 million to settle a lawsuit over a 2023 use of force incident in Lancaster. The case involved allegations of excessive force against Black couple J.C. Houston and Damon Barnes by a sheriff's deputy during a response to an alleged robbery report. And R&B singer David, whose legal name is David Burke, is due back in a Los Angeles courtroom. The 21-year-old has pleaded not guilty to charges that he murdered a 14-year-old girl and left her body in the trunk of his Tesla. A judge is expected to decide whether there is enough evidence for the case to move toward trial. Get BIN News now on demand 24/7 on the iHeartRadio app. Here's Terry McCready.
17: Vice President J.D. Vance talking about fraud in a campaign-style speech in Wisconsin. Vance speaking in Milwaukee yesterday, touting the Trump administration's crackdown on healthcare fraud and also infusing plenty of politics.
20: The Democrats have thrown their lot in with the people who want to abolish the police, who want to open the border and want to give your money to fraudsters instead of moms who need it.
17: Vance delivering similar appearances across the country, and his stop at the Wisconsin Air National Guard facility placed Democrats in the hot seat. He accused them, including Wisconsin Governor Tony Evers, of supporting fraud. And then he talked up the Trump-endorsed Republican candidate for governor, Congressman Tom Tiffany. Wisconsin holds its primaries next month. Meanwhile, speaking of health care, Obamacare coverage costs could rise even higher next year. Insurers are proposing a median increase of 14%, that according to an analysis of initial filings from KFF. If the preliminary filings remain, it would be the second consecutive year of double-digit premium increases. The analysis shows between 2025 and 2027, Affordable Care Act marketplace premiums will have increased by a third. Last year's median nationwide proposed rate change was 18%, with a finalized rate change of 20%. This proposed rate change is lower than last year's, but KFF says it represents the second highest requested rate change since 2018. The reasons for the spike were mainly the same across all 77 insurers that had filed preliminary rates ahead of the July 15th deadline. Costs are broadly more expensive and health inflation is rising steadily. In addition, Republicans in Congress allowed the law's enhanced premium tax credits to expire last year. All right, we've been reporting on renewed U.S. strikes against Iran, and NATO Secretary General Mark Rutte says he fully supports President Trump following the most recent round of strikes.
21: I think what you did last night was absolutely necessary. It was a very strong response, and I'm with you on this. It's really important.
17: The U.S. already hitting dozens of targets after Iran attacked commercial oil tankers in the Strait of Hormuz. Speaking from Turkey, where a NATO summit is underway, Rutte said Iran had violated the ceasefire agreement with the U.S. and that a U.S. response was crucial. Iran is accusing the U.S. of violating a memorandum of understanding signed last month and said it has responded with attacks on U.S. targets in Bahrain and Kuwait. At least 11 more U.S. deportees have arrived in Eswatini as part of President Trump's sweeping immigration crackdown. A U.S. immigration attorney familiar with some of the cases says the group includes at least two people who have legal protections which advocates say should protect them from deportation. The administration's unprecedented third country agreement has transported 19 people to Eswatini since last year. 17 remain in a high security prison held without charges, and two have been repatriated. One is Jamaican, the other from Cambodia. I'm Terry McCready for the Black Information Network.
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3: This is Ray Harris with another moment of Black sports excellence. Serena Williams dominated tennis, winning multiple Grand Slam titles and redefining excellence from 2010 to 2022. Her legacy? Strength, grace, and an unyielding spirit that transcends generations. For the Black Information Network, I'm Ray Harris with another moment of Black sports excellence.
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24: I'm Mike Stevens on your home from Black News First, the Black Information Network. Even with the best efforts by police, community advocates, and parents, violent behavior continues to happen among young Black people. Chicago police continue to investigate a mass shooting that left 7 people wounded on the city's west side over the holiday weekend. Correspondent Perry Williams explains.
2: The crime happened early Sunday morning. Violence interrupter Frederick Seaton says prior to the shooting, at least 300 people filled Maypole Avenue.
4: Can't control a large crowd, not with 12 guys. Even Chicago police did their best. I got to give them credit for it.
2: 28th Ward Alderman Jason Urban says he's exploring ways to hold organizers of large unsanctioned events accountable when the gatherings spiral out of control. I'm Perry Williams.
24: Well, this is a reminder to all of us to be careful about how we handle portable generators. In the mostly black Detroit area, two young girls, ages 8 and 12, have died from suspected carbon monoxide poison after a portable generator was operated inside an enclosed garage during a storm-related power outage. Police and firefighters responding to the home on the 4th of July found both children unresponsive. They tried to save them, but they were not able to. Authorities are reminding people never to use generators inside homes, garages, or other enclosed spaces, and to make sure carbon monoxide detectors are installed and working properly throughout our homes. A group of researchers are trying to reduce the high death rate from prostate cancer among black men by developing guidelines for targeted screenings. The guidelines focus on risk factors like age, family history, and African ancestry to ensure the right men get the blood test and do the tests at the right time. The initiative aims to prevent overdiagnosis and overtreatment while improving early detection and treatment outcomes for prostate cancer in predominantly black neighborhoods. The study has already shown promising results in identifying high-risk individuals and giving them timely interventions, offering hope for improved survival rates among black men with prostate cancer. Black men are more often diagnosed with prostate cancer than any other group in the entire world. Visitors are finally welcome back to the birth home of Martin Luther King Jr. The Auburn Avenue landmark in Atlanta has been closed for nearly 3 years for structural preservation, modernization, and accessibility improvements. Reporters spoke to Andrea King, wife of Martin Luther King III.
5: Prayer is that this will also be a place that people will come and rededicate themselves, be reaffirmed, recommitted, and that they will have that strength and that power that they will continue the race.
24: The MLK National Historic Park site opened to the public on the 4th of July. For more stories of interest to the black community, log on to BINnews.com. You can also check us out on all social media platforms. I'm Mike Stevens on your home for Black News First, the Black Information Network.
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6: This is Layla Ali, undefeated world champion Hall of Fame boxer, wellness advocate, and CEO of Layla Ali Lifestyle. My father, Muhammad Ali, was more than a champion in the ring. He was a global voice for courage, conviction, faith, and justice. The Muhammad Ali Center celebrates his life, his principles, and his willingness to stand for something bigger than himself, reminding us of the power of purpose. To learn

0: 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I'm Layla Ali, and my history lives here.
1: I'm Bill Black with another Bet You Didn't Know music fact. 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
4: Fact of America at 250. A black perspective. The Harlem Renaissance, which flourished during the 1920s and 1930s, was an explosion of black creativity and intellectual life. Often referred to as the New Negro Movement, it was centered in Harlem, New York, but its influence radiated across the nation. Artists, writers, musicians, and thinkers used literature, music, dance, and visual arts to explore and articulate modern black identity. This was a period of self-definition and cultural assertion, and a rebirth that challenged stereotypes, celebrated heritage, and insisted on the dignity and complexity of black life. The movement produced an outpouring of artistic achievement, but it was also a political and social awakening, as creators used their work to question injustice and imagine new futures. Writers like Langston Hughes, Claude McKay, philosopher Alan Locke, captured the rhythms and realities of ordinary black life with poetry and prose full of wit, music, and honesty. Anthropologist and novelist Zora Neale Hurston traveled the American South and chronicled the lives, speech, and folklore of black Southerners, creating a literary legacy that remains vital today. Her masterpiece, Their Eyes Were Watching God, celebrated Southern black culture and female independence. Musicians such as Duke Ellington and Louis Armstrong, Cab Calloway, the charismatic band leader, and Fats Waller, known for laying the framework for modern jazz piano in the Harlem movement. He was one of the best jazz pianists and one of the leaders of the Harlem era. He was very successful in the United States and Europe and was best known for the songs Ain't Misbehavin' and Honeysuckle Rose. Billie Holiday, an iconic vocalist and the empress of the blues, Bessie Smith, redefined American music, blending jazz, blues, and spirituals into sounds that would become the nation's soundtrack. The Harlem Renaissance was not just about art for art's sake. It was a declaration that black life was worthy of study, celebration, and serious artistic interpretation. It was a movement that changed how black Americans and all Americans thought about identity, creativity, and belonging. As we celebrate America's 250th year, the cultural legacy of the Harlem Renaissance continues to shape American identity and artistic expression. By asserting that black people could and would define themselves, the movement challenged narrow definitions of Americanness and opened new possibilities for everyone. It expanded the nation's cultural vocabulary and set the stage for future movements of self-definition and pride. I'm Kevin Brown, looking back on the black perspective of America at 250 on the Black Information Network.
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5: Walter Anderson was a pianist, professor, composer, and the first African-American man to become head of the music department at Antioch College in 1946. This made him the first black man to chair a department outside of the nation's historically black colleges. The Zanesville, Ohio native attended Oberlin College and studied music at the Berkshire Music Center and Cleveland Institute of Music in his youth. Anderson was a pioneer in the academic world, and in 1968, he was appointed Director of Music Programs at the National Endowment for the Arts. At the NEA, he developed grant guidelines that garnered private sector support for the arts. And in 1979, he was awarded the Special Citation for Distinguished Service to the Arts. Walter Anderson passed away in November of 2003, but his legacy continues to live on through numerous accolades and his variations in orchestration. And that's a fact. I'm Wesson Tishome for the Black Information Network.
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0: 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The upfront cost can be pretty steep. 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Plus, you will not have full creative control. You will be expected to follow the rules of the franchise. And if the brand takes a hit somewhere else, well, your location might suffer too. So it's a trade-off, structure and support versus the upfront cost and less control. But lots of entrepreneurs love this challenge, and maybe you will too. Money news at 24 and 54 minutes past each hour. I'm Nicole Deal on your home for Black News First, the Black Information Network.
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6: On your home for 24/7 news, the Black Information Network. A Black family is suing the city of Los Angeles after an LAPD officer shot and killed a pet dog in Chinoga Park. The family is seeking damages for what it calls an undue use of force.
7: And then they saw Jameson and they're like, put the dog away, put your dog back, put your dog. I was like, okay, yeah, no problem. And then next thing I know, Jameson's lying on the ground. Jameson wasn't baring teeth. He wasn't growling. He wasn't aggressive. He wasn't barking. He was just moving towards the officer.
6: The shooting happened June 13th after officers responded to reports of a screaming woman inside an apartment. Marie Marseille, a nurse originally from New York, was screaming in excitement after the Knicks won the NBA championship. Jameson, a 100-pound shaggy golden Saint Berdoodle, was shot after running out of Marseille's apartment. An appeals court has struck down a Florida state law that would restrict teaching progressive ideas in a college classroom. The Stop Woke Act was signed into law by Republican Governor Ron DeSantis in 2022 and restricts teaching ideas on race, gender, and other topics in public schools. The law remains in effect for Florida grade schools, but part of the law related to colleges was struck down Tuesday. And another round of admission tickets to the Obama Presidential Center are up for grabs. The Obama Foundation said it expects high interest and potential ticket holders may experience a wait while purchasing. Consumers will be able to buy up to 9 tickets that range in price from $15 to $30. Obama Foundation CEO Valerie Jarrett says she hopes the Obama Presidential Center will be inspiring.
8: What we hope is that they won't just learn about his presidency and the people upon whose shoulders he and Michelle Obama stand. But importantly, they'll leave inspired to do a little something different in their own lives.
6: The tickets will offer admission to the Obama Center in the fall through January 3rd. They're available at Obama.org. The Obama Foundation is a nonprofit collaborator of the Black Information Network. I'm Misty Jordan on your home for Black News First, the Black Information Network. 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
9: President Trump says Ukraine will be given permission to manufacture Patriot missiles, an important tool in defending against Russian ballistic missile attacks.
10: A little birdie told me this about the fact that we'll give them the right to make Patriots. We'll show them how to do it. It's very complex, actually, but it's you'll figure out the complexity quickly.
9: The president made the announcement at the NATO summit in Turkey, speaking alongside Ukrainian President Volodymyr Zelensky. Trump added that he had not informed the manufacturer, but that he's pretty sure they'll be thrilled. Trump said he likes Patriot missiles because they are a defensive weapon. He then told reporters this way Zelensky can't complain that the U.S. isn't giving them enough. Trump also said he'll be speaking with Russian President Vladimir Putin, adding that there's pressure on Russia to end the conflict with Ukraine. And that's your Washington Roundup. I'm Mike Moore on your home for 24/7 News, the Black Information Network.
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6: I'm Bree Wood with BIN News Now. The mother of Black 7-year-old Jordan Duncan has filed a $250 million claim against Suffolk County and a Long Island school district. Here's Portia Duncan.
17: Not a day that goes by that I don't cry, that I don't think about my daughter, that I don't fault myself.
6: The lawsuit alleges child welfare agencies and school officials failed to protect Jordan from months of abuse before her death, despite warning signs including chronic absences from school. A crowd gathered in Minnesota to honor Philando Castile on the 10th anniversary of his death. More than 100 people attended a candlelight vigil where his mother urged continued civic engagement. Organizers say a scholarship fund established in Castile's memory has awarded $300,000 to 11 Black students. And Kyle Lowry is retiring as a Toronto Raptor. The six-time All-Star signed a one-day contract to end his 20-year NBA career with the team he led to its first championship in 2019. Get BIN News Now on demand 24/7 on the iHeartRadio app.
0: I'm Vanessa Tyler on the Black Information Network, your home for Black News First. Black people and cancer. We think breast, lung, and prostate for men, but we should talk about blood, as in multiple myeloma. Joining me is Dr. Joseph McHale. He is the director of myeloma research at the Honor Health Research Institute, and he is also the medical advisor at the International Myeloma Foundation. Dr. McHale, welcome.
18: Thank you so much for having me.
0: For those who have not heard, this could be eye-opening. Multiple myeloma impacts Blacks at twice the rate and hits Black people earlier in life.
18: But perhaps more striking is the double mortality that we see. What I mean by that is that a Black man or a Black woman diagnosed with myeloma today is expected to live half as long as a same-aged white man or white woman. One of the challenges of myeloma is detecting the disease early. It doesn't have a single hallmark symptom like many other cancers that can make it easier to diagnose. In fact, the average patient, independent of race or ethnicity, takes three visits to their primary care provider and typically 3 to 6 months for the diagnosis to be made. Sadly, it's even longer within the Black and Latino population, where that can be extended an additional 3 to 6 months.
0: Does it run in families?
18: Generally speaking, it is not a familial disease. However, we do know that there are many families that do have more than one individual with multiple myeloma.
0: And how can listeners learn more? And what should we discuss with our doctors?
18: I think knowing about myeloma in general, what it is, this is a cancer of the blood, as we think of it, or of the factory of our blood that we call the bone marrow. There's a particular cell that lives there called the plasma cell. Sadly, myeloma is a cancer of those plasma cells, where they grow out of control. And now, instead of making good antibodies that can support our health, they actually make bad antibodies that can attack the kidneys and attack the bones. However, there has been a major shift in survival in myeloma. When I started in myeloma over 25 years ago, sadly, most patients lived 1 to 2 years. Now, we see the average well beyond 10 years and growing with greater access to these novel ways of treating multiple myeloma, where we don't just use the historical chemotherapy-like drugs. Now we have newer treatments. We now have something called CAR T-cell therapy, which is really a revolutionizing treatment as well. This is where we can actually extract from a patient their own T-cells, which are kind of like soldier cells, and we essentially train them to fight against their own disease.
6: Dr. Mikhail, Director of Myeloma Research at Honor Health Research and Medical Advisor to the International Myeloma Foundation, thank you so much for the information.
18: Oh, it's absolutely my pleasure. Anything that is going to help people understand this disease and help those with their and their families with the journey of this disease is always my privilege.
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19: I'm Mike Stevens on your home for Black News First, the Black Information Network. An arrest has been made as Northwest Indiana authorities investigate a deadly shooting that killed a Black 10-year-old Chicago boy. Black crime victim advocate Andrew Holmes says Montana Weathers was shot early Sunday when a person in a car pulled the trigger.
22: A relative pushed the little 10-year-old out of the way, not knowing that when they get up and turn around, that he had been struck by gunfire.
19: A 50-year-old man was also wounded, and he remains hospitalized. A witness says the suspect was arguing with his girlfriend at the time of the shootings. The family of a Black man who was shot and killed by National Guard troops in downtown Memphis is demanding the release of any video of the incident. Black Tennessee State Representative Justin Pearson says he plans to find a way to hold all those involved in the incident responsible.
23: So that this young person's life is not in vain, but also that his family gets answers to the questions that I know they have about what has happened.
19: He made the comments in a video posted on Instagram. Two Guard members reportedly opened fire on 20-year-old Tyron Johnson early Sunday after they say he turned in their direction with a gun during a foot pursuit.
23: It should not be normalized that the American U.S. military is killing American citizens on U.S. soil. This is not okay, and we cannot normalize it.
19: The Tennessee Bureau of Investigation is leading the probe into what happened. In mostly Black Metro Detroit, just about everybody has their power back on now after severe storms and extreme heat swept through the area over the holiday weekend. Strong storms Friday night brought wind gusts up to 70 miles per hour, knocking down trees and power lines and leaving hundreds of customers in the dark. At one point, about 80,000 customers were without electricity and several traffic signals were out across the region. DTE says crews had been working around the clock to restore service. Other Black communities in the Midwest and the southern part of the United States and on the East Coast also had trouble during that storm. And a new Portsmouth, Virginia museum will honor Black women whose inventions and ideas changed history. The Museum of Black Women Innovators will feature 250 women in honor of America's 250th birthday. Founders say many people don't know about trailblazers like Mary Beatrice Davison Kanner, who helped change menstrual hygiene, or Marion Croak, who holds more than 200 patents. Virginia state lawmakers earmarked $1 million for the museum, with a grand opening expected sometime next year. For more stories of interest to the Black community, log on to binnews.com. 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
13: Peyton with the Black Information Network. When the news breaks, you want answers. 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That's what we deliver 24-7. We don't filter your experience through someone else's lens. We lead with the facts, and we create Black voices every step of the way. Whether it's Supreme Court decisions, local elections, or health disparities, we're breaking it down so you can make sense of it. The Black Information Network is not just a news service, it's a public service. 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
14: The opinions, beliefs, and viewpoints expressed in this commentary are those of the author and do not necessarily represent those of BIN and its founding partners and employees.
15: I'm James T. Harris, and I have something to say. The fireworks are over. The flags are coming down. America has officially celebrated 250 years of independence. Now the celebration gives way to something more important, taking stock of who we are. A new Gallup poll found that pride in America has fallen to the lowest level ever recorded. At the same time, Republicans remain far more likely than Democrats to say they're proud to be Americans. That's a remarkable reversal. The people who are constantly accused of being a threat to this country are the ones most willing to stand up and say they love it. Somewhere along the way, patriotism became political. Loving America became something you had to apologize for. Instead of teaching gratitude, we've taught grievance. Instead of encouraging people to build, own, achieve, and contribute, we've encouraged too many people to believe America owes them something simply because they exist. That's not the American spirit. The founders didn't sign the Declaration of Independence because they thought this nation would be flawless. They signed it because they believed liberty was worth risking everything for. They believed free people could build strong families, own property, start businesses, worship God freely, and create opportunities that had never existed before. That's still the promise of America. Real patriotism doesn't ignore our mistakes. It refuses to let those mistakes define us. It recognizes that no nation has done more to expand freedom, create opportunity, and lift millions of people from poverty than the United States of America. Our 250th birthday is behind us. The next chapter starts now. The future of this country won't be decided by people who spend their lives condemning America. It will be written by Americans willing to build it, defend it, and lead it stronger than they found it. I'm James T. Harris for the Black Information Network.
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16: This launched a second straight night of strikes against Iran, hitting about 90 targets, according to U.S. Central Command. Officials say air defense systems, naval assets, and drone storage facilities were among those targeted. Iranian state media reported explosions along the Persian Gulf coastline, while Iranian officials say at least three people were killed. The latest military action marks a major escalation in tension between Washington and Tehran. I'm Bree Wood with What's Trending.
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0: A 22-year-old international student from the Dominican Republic was taken into custody last week while in New York, according to his family and university officials. Sandoval was a standout player for the Savannah State Tigers, earning all Southern Intercollegiate Athletic Conference honors and being named Most Valuable Player at the 2026 HBCU Baseball All-Star Game. His family says the detention is connected to questions about his student visa status. ICE has not publicly released additional details about the case. Savannah State President Dr. Jermaine Worrell says he's working with Sandoval's family and an immigration attorney as the case moves forward. With the latest in HBCU news, I'm Morgan Wood on the Black Information Network.
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7: 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Saunders said she's excited for listeners to join her on her new venture. And in more entertainment news, Dave Chappelle is going viral after an unscripted moment during a live CNN interview with Anderson Cooper and Andy Cohen. While discussing the 4th of July from his hometown of Yellow Springs, Ohio, a technical delay led to an awkward pause, prompting jokes from both the hosts and Chappelle. The comedian then let the F-bomb slip on air before immediately apologizing. Despite the brief hiccup, Chappelle continued the conversation, sharing his thoughts on patriotism and saying his favorite thing about America is its people. With the latest in entertainment at 17 and 47 minutes past each hour, I'm Bree Wood on the Black Information Network, your home for Black news first.
8: I'm Ramses Ja on the Black Information Network with another Black hero you should know. On September 11, 2001, First Officer Leroy Homer Jr. was in the cockpit of United Airlines Flight 93. A skilled pilot, a devoted husband, and a proud veteran of the U.S. Air Force, Homer's life was one of dedication and courage. When terrorists hijacked the plane, Homer and the passengers faced an unthinkable choice. Knowing the stakes, they banded together, forcing the plane down in a Pennsylvania field, a selfless act that saved countless lives on the ground and stopped an attack on our nation's capital. Leroy Homer Jr.'s bravery wasn't limited to that day. He broke barriers throughout his career, inspiring young Black aviators to soar. He was more than a pilot. He was a hero, a trailblazer, and a symbol of sacrifice for greater good. As we remember Flight 93 and all the heroes and American lives that we lost on 9/11, let us also honor the legacy of Leroy Homer Jr., a Black man who showed us the true meaning of courage in the face of terror. This is Ramses Ja on your home for 24/7 Black news. First, the Black Information Network.
9: I'm Mike Moore on your home for 24/7 news, the Black Information Network. We begin in Illinois. A hearing to determine if the former Sangamon County, Illinois Sheriff's deputy convicted of killing a Black woman, Sonia Massey, will be released from prison early will be closed to the public. Sean Grayson is set to appear before the Illinois Prisoner Review Board on July 31st. The board decided that the hearing will be closed. Grayson was sentenced to 20 years in prison in January after he was found guilty last October of second-degree murder. Authorities say the former deputy shot and killed the unarmed woman in July of 2024 after she called 911 over a potential intruder at her Springfield home. He's pushing for early release under the Joe Coleman Medical Release Act. And our next story is also out of Illinois. Chicago Mayor Brandon Johnson is warning City Hall about a possible budget shortfall this year. The city's black mayor says a mid-year budget report shows alternative revenues that were part of a City Council-backed 2026 alternative budget have fallen more than $130 million short of projections.
10: Last December, we warned that some of those revenue sources would not perform as the caucus members or city council members that were more aligned with the interests of corporations. Now, halfway through the year, we are seeing those warnings come to fruition.
9: The mayor's report says the city is $32 million under budget on revenues through the first half of the year. Last December, Johnson chose not to sign the 2026 budget after the council rejected his corporate head tax. And we've learned attorneys representing Carmelo Anthony have filed two legal motions in an attempt to overturn his murder conviction in the stabbing death of Austin Metcalf.
0: The motions include a request for the judge to be removed from presiding over post-trial proceedings and a motion for a new trial based on constitutional and legal challenges. Anthony was sentenced to 35 years in prison following a trial that sparked protests and racial tensions. Civil rights and criminal defense attorneys are representing Anthony pro bono in his appeals, raising concerns about the fairness of the trial, including the lack of black jurors. I'm Morgan Wood on the Black Information Network, your home for Black News First.
9: In Detroit, Michigan, a 5-year-old boy is hospitalized after being shot in the arm while riding his bicycle outside of his home on Detroit's west side. Black Police Chief Todd Bettison says they've identified a person of interest who is a 15 or 16-year-old known to frequent the area.
11: His father was supervising, and the father heard approximately 3 gunshots, and his child fell from his bicycle.
9: The boy is expected to recover. Bettison says they don't believe that he was the target. And finally, Jason Ralph, a black firefighter in training with the New York City Fire Department, surprised his girlfriend, Daisier Moore, with a proposal during a routine rescue drill at the department's Family Day event. Ralph, wearing his firefighter gear, climbed down a building to reach Moore, who believed that she was part of a mock rescue demonstration. I'm Mike Moore on your home for 24/7 News, the Black Information Network.
2: Whether it's a great victory,
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15: On your home for 24/7 news, the Black Information Network. A black mother and her lawyers are suing Suffolk County in New York following the death of her daughter. Portia Duncan is suing the county and Bayport Blue Point schools for $250 million. She claims her 7-year-old daughter was tortured and killed by her legal guardian.
16: It's not a day that goes by that I don't cry, that I don't think about my daughter, that I don't fault myself.
15: Duncan says her own drug abuse caused her daughter to be placed in foster care last year in January. Her daughter, Jordan, died 11 months later. Emily Kelly, Jordan's court-appointed guardian and the fiance of Jordan's incarcerated father, has been charged with murder. Police believe an 18-year-old shot himself during an attempted robbery in Dayton, Ohio. Police responded to a call from a 44-year-old man who said two people were attempting to steal his vehicle. The man told officials he confronted the accused robbers inside his car when one pulled out a gun and tried to shoot him, but accidentally shot himself. The suspects then drove themselves to a nearby hospital. And former talk show host Montel Williams sat down with Maury Povich recently and discussed Kamala Harris's presidential run in 2024. Williams dated the former vice president in 2001. He said he's not surprised she didn't win, even though he thinks she would have made a good president.
17: One of the smartest people I think I've ever met in my life. And think that, you know, could she have done a good job? Without a doubt. But I think circumstances and timing were all bad. Anybody out there who thinks that America is going to elect a woman in the next 4 or 5 years, you are crazy. I don't care what woman it is. I'm just going to say that. I don't think America's ready for that.
15: Harris became the Democratic nominee after former President Joe Biden ended his reelection campaign. Harris had 107 days to run a general election campaign. President Trump campaigned for 2 years before Election Day. Harris has not ruled out another presidential run. Follow us on Facebook, Instagram, and TikTok at Black Information Network and on Blue Sky at Black InfoNet. I'm Misty Jordan on your home for Black News First, the Black Information Network. 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
18: Alcohol and smoking are now being linked to another major health concern for women, an increased risk of irregular heartbeats and breast cancer. For years, experts have warned that drinking alcohol and smoking can raise a woman's risk of developing breast cancer. Now, the American Heart Association says those same habits may also increase the risk of atrial fibrillation, a condition that causes an irregular heartbeat and can lead to serious problems like stroke. This matters for black women who face higher rates of heart disease and are more likely to die from heart-related conditions. Black women are also more likely to be diagnosed with aggressive forms of breast cancer. A global study found women 55 and older face the highest risk, especially in the U.S. Doctors say cutting back on alcohol, avoiding smoking, and getting regular screenings can help. That's your Healthy Minutes. I'm Morgan Wood on the Black Information Network, BINnews.com, your home for Black News First.
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20: 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And don't be kind of beholden to one side when you're doing the other side.
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21: BIN News this hour, I'm Terry McCready. Coming up, a federal judge blocking a grand jury subpoena connected to the 2020 election in the Peach State. The U.S. launching renewed strikes against Iran. A high-profile civil rights attorney is seeking justice for the family of a black teen from Mississippi. But first, here's BIN News now.
22: A brush fire near the Encino Reservoir in Sepulveda Basin in California was quickly contained with no injuries or damage reported. Los Angeles Black Mayor Karen Bass.
23: We were in Boyle Heights getting ready to conduct a tour for the president of the state senate regarding the lineage fire when we got word of the fire that had broken out over here.
22: Fire officials say the blaze was likely sparked by a power line hitting brush. Attorney Ben Crump is now representing the family of Nolan Wells, the Black Mississippi teen found dead after a 4th of July trip to Horn Island. Crump says the family is demanding a thorough and transparent investigation as authorities continue working to determine how the 18-year-old died. And Deion Sanders says he's cancer-free and feeling healthy again. The Colorado coach revealed he battled bladder cancer last season and believes his health struggles contributed to the Buffalo's 3-9 record. Get BIN News now on demand 24/7 on the iHeartRadio app. Back to Terry McCready.
21: A grand jury subpoena for information about 2020 election workers in Georgia is blocked by a federal judge. This after the FBI served a search warrant at the Fulton County Election Hub. Black County Commission Chair Rob Pitts said earlier this year officials were caught off guard and he was concerned about the security of ballots once they left county control.
3: We don't know what's going to happen to them, so we can no longer, and I can no longer as chair of this board, satisfy not only the citizens of Atlanta, but the citizens of the world that those ballots are still secure.
21: The Fed seizing hundreds of boxes of ballots and other documents from the 2020 election. Now Fulton County is asking a judge to drop the subpoena, arguing it was meant to target, harass, and punish the president's perceived political opponents, while the DOJ said the move was the next step in the normal investigative process. A look at new strikes by the U.S. against Iran.
4: So the deal is very simple. If they shoot at ships, we're going to knock the hell out of them. And it's that simple. And that's the basic way it's going to work.
21: Vice President J.D. Vance, in a post, U.S. Central Command says by order of President Trump, forces are conducting additional strikes against Iran to further degrade their ability to threaten freedom of navigation. In the Strait of Hormuz, the U.S. launching strikes against Iran after the regime attacked three cargo ships in the strait. Speaking with reporters at the NATO summit in Turkey yesterday, Trump warned of further strikes. The family of a black teen found dead on an island off Mississippi after he went missing during the 4th of July holiday weekend is seeking answers about the circumstances surrounding his death. The family of Nolan Wells has retained civil rights attorney Ben Crump. The 18-year-old was last seen on Saturday on Horn Island. He was on a boat trip with several friends but did not return to the mainland. Officials say his body was discovered earlier this week off the coast of the island following an intense search by local, state, and federal agencies. In a statement, Crump said they will not rest until every fact about what happened to Nolan on Horn Island is brought to light and investigators will be called upon to pursue this case with the urgency and transparency the family deserves. Maryland's black Governor Wes Moore is giving the Trump administration credit for launching its new investment accounts for children. The governor referring to the move as a smart policy while joining an episode of the Clay Kane Show. Moore spoke positively of the accounts while noting that there have been presidents on both sides of the aisle who were unable to get this done. The Trump accounts launched on July 4th, and the Treasury Department is offering a $1,000 deposit for the accounts of children born between January 1st of 2025 and December 31st of 2028. Stay informed, stay connected, and subscribe. Follow BIN News This Hour wherever you get your podcasts. 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
0: the Black Information Network. Even with the best efforts by police, community advocates, and parents, violent behavior continues to happen among young Black people. Chicago police continue to investigate a mass shooting that left 7 people wounded on the city's west side over the holiday weekend. Correspondent Perry Williams explains.
7: The crime happened early Sunday morning. Violence interrupter Frederick Seaton says prior to the shooting, at least 300 people filled Maypole Avenue.
8: Can't control a large crowd, not with 12 guys. Even Chicago police did their best. I got to give them credit for it.
7: 28th Ward Alderman Jason Irvin says he's exploring ways to hold organizers of large unsanctioned events accountable when the gatherings spiral out of control. I'm Perry Williams.
0: Well, this is a reminder to all of us to be careful about how we handle portable generators. In the mostly Black Detroit area, 2 young girls, ages 8 and 12, have died from suspected carbon monoxide poison after a portable generator was operated inside an enclosed garage during a storm-related power outage. Police and firefighters responding to the home on the 4th of July found both children unresponsive. They tried to save them, but they were not able to. Authorities are reminding people never to use generators inside homes, garages, or other enclosed spaces, and to make sure carbon monoxide detectors are installed and working properly throughout our homes. A group of researchers are trying to reduce the high death rate from prostate cancer among Black men by developing guidelines for targeted screenings. The guidelines focus on risk factors like age, family history, and African ancestry to ensure the right men get the blood test and do the tests at the right time. The initiative aims to prevent overdiagnosis and overtreatment while improving early detection and treatment outcomes for prostate cancer in predominantly Black neighborhoods. The study has already shown promising results in identifying high-risk individuals and giving them timely interventions, offering hope for improved survival rates among Black men with prostate cancer. Black men are more often diagnosed with prostate cancer than any other group in the entire world. Visitors are finally welcome back to the birth home of Martin Luther King Jr. The Auburn Avenue landmark in Atlanta has been closed for nearly 3 years for structural preservation, modernization, and accessibility improvements. Reporters spoke to Andrea King, wife of Martin Luther King III.
10: Prayer is that this will also be a place that people will come and rededicate themselves, be reaffirmed, recommitted, and that they will have that strength and that power that they will continue the race.
0: The MLK National Historic Park site opened to the public on the 4th of July. For more stories of interest to the Black community, log on to binnews.com. You can also check us out on all social media platforms. I'm Mike Stevens on your home for Black News First, the Black Information Network.
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25: 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More than 200,000 Black soldiers fought in the Civil War, many for a freedom they have never known. The African American Civil War Museum in Washington, D.C. honors their service, sacrifice, and determination to claim

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1: Most people know about Restaurant Week, but not everyone knows there's a Black Restaurant Week born in Houston, Texas in 2016, and is now spreading to cities across the country. It's more than just menus. It's a movement.
2: And so we really want to create something that was more all-inclusive to the creative things we were seeing happening in the food scene.
1: That's one of the three founders, Fallon Farrell.
2: As we've grown through the years, we've literally watched businesses start off as like a pop-up food tent and now having like two or three locations.
1: 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And it's part of Black history still being written every time a diner takes that first bite. I'm Esther Dillard for the Black Information Network.
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6: 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Peace talks between the countries are set to resume after the funeral for Iran's supreme leader.
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8: Governor Mike DeWine is announcing financial help aimed at redeveloping Ohio neighborhoods. The program reportedly will help a sizable number of Black communities.
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10: The opinions, beliefs, and viewpoints expressed in this commentary are those of the author and do not necessarily represent those of BIN and its founding partners and employees. Now it's time to bring the funk with Roland S. Martin.
11: The family of Nolan Wells, the 18-year-old Black man who was found dead when his three white friends left him on an island in Mississippi, that family has hired Ben Crump as their attorney. And there are people who consistently blast Crump and lawyers like Harry Daniels and others, saying, oh, these folks, they never win. They never win. And I've had to explain this numerous times on Roland Martin Unfiltered and trying to get people to understand the role that they play. First of all, when someone is killed by the police, if they are beaten, and any of these cases where Crump or Harry Daniels or Daryl Washington, Lee Merritt, or others are hired, those individuals are not prosecutors, meaning they cannot prosecute the individuals involved. Their job is to represent the interest of the family. Their job is to generate media attention on these cases. Their job is to actually negotiate settlements. Very few of these cases end up in civil trials. So, but they do file civil lawsuits. And so people need to understand that. This notion that they don't win cases, they can't try cases. Only district attorneys can take a case and go to the grand jury and secure an indictment and take it to trial in order to secure a conviction. And so people need to understand the value of these lawyers, because for the most part, the most families can get is going to be a settlement, and you need somebody who understands how to get those settlements. I'm Roland Martin on the Black Information Network.
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12: Here's what's trending this hour. A federal judge has ordered that E. Jean Carroll receive more than $5 million awarded in a civil case that found President Trump liable for sexual abuse and defamation. Trump's legal team sought to delay the payment while pursuing a final appeal, but the U.S. Supreme Court declined to hear the case. The ruling clears the way for Carroll to receive the funds, plus accrued interest. I'm Bree Wood with What's Trending.
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13: A lot is happening around the NBA. The New York Knicks are getting good news as Finals MVP Jalen Brunson is expected to be ready for training camp after undergoing wrist surgery. ESPN reports Brunson played through a left wrist injury during the postseason, averaging more than 28 points per game. He's expected to resume basketball activities later this summer. Meanwhile, in Cleveland, Donovan Mitchell is staying with the Cavaliers after agreeing to a four-year, $273 million max extension. The deal keeps the six-time All-Star in Cleveland after leading the Cavs to the playoffs in each of his four seasons. Elsewhere, the Detroit Pistons and Milwaukee Bucks also made a trade, with Detroit sending Caris LeVert and two second-round picks to Milwaukee for Taurean Prince and Gary Harris, giving the Pistons added financial flexibility while adding veteran depth. And finally, Kyle Lowry is officially calling it a career. The 40-year-old signed a ceremonial one-day contract with the Toronto Raptors to retire with the franchise he helped lead to the 2019 NBA championship. Lowry spent nine seasons in Toronto, earned six All-Star selections, and leaves the game as one of the most accomplished point guards in his generation. With the latest in sports, I'm Morgan Wood on the Black Information Network.
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15: 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Next Tuesday, the season 3 debut of the Netflix sports reality series Quarterback, featuring Jaden Daniels, Baker Mayfield, Cam Ward, and Joe Flacco. Next Wednesday on Netflix, the fourth season start of the reality show The Ultimatum, Marry or Move On. Next Thursday, the debut of the new Netflix comedy starring Will Ferrell, The Hawk. Next Friday, the launch of the Netflix romance film Heartstopper Forever and the Mexican drama thriller Desire. Next Monday on Amazon Prime Video, the new docuseries Murder 101, based on the hit podcast. Next Tuesday on Paramount Plus, the docuseries premiere of The Real Wolf of Wall Street. Next Wednesday on Apple TV, the launch of Lucky, starring Anya Taylor-Joy. Next Wednesday on Amazon Prime Video, the start of the new action comedy Ride or Die, starring Hannah Waddingham and Octavia Spencer. Next Friday on Hulu, the debut of the drama film They Fight, starring Andre Holland. And next Friday on Shudder and AMC Plus, the streaming launch of the Japanese psychological thriller movie Exit 8.
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13: Drama is surrounding the highly anticipated film adaptation of Children of Blood and Bone. Author Tomi Adeyemi says she's officially separating herself from the movie, revealing she has not seen the finished project and does not plan to watch or promote it. The film, based on Adeyemi's best-selling fantasy novel, features a star-studded cast including Viola Davis, Idris Elba, and others. Adeyemi has not yet shared all the details behind the fallout, but the situation has sparked conversations around creative control, representation, and the challenges of bringing Black stories to the big screen. Elsewhere in entertainment news, members of Los Angeles County Medical Examiner's Office are under investigation over alleged leaks tied to the murder case involving singer David. NBC Los Angeles reports more than a dozen employees are being questioned as investigators determine whether graphic details from an autopsy report were revealed before becoming public. The defendant, David Burke, is charged with killing Celeste Rivas Hernandez, whose dismembered remains were found in a Tesla registered to the singer. Burke has pleaded not guilty. With the latest in entertainment news, I'm Morgan Wood on the Black Information Network.
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23: Life in America has unfolded under formidable constraints, yet Black entrepreneurs and communities have continuously built and rebuilt. Madam C.J. Walker, known as America's first female self-made millionaire, and Magdalena Walker, the first Black woman to charter a bank in the United States, are just two examples among many who established businesses, banks, and mutual aid societies. These achievements are not only inspiring, but they also document a long tradition of Black self-sufficiency, collective support, and economic creativity in the face of exclusion and adversity. The destruction of Tulsa's Black Wall Street in 1921 is a stark reminder of the violence often met up against Black economic success. In a single night, a thriving community was destroyed, hundreds were killed, and thousands left homeless. This was not an isolated incident. Economic progress was frequently met with hostility and violence. Rosewood, Florida tells another painful story. In 1923, a white mob descended on the town, burned it down, and forced Black people to run for their lives. What had been a thriving, economically sound community became a symbol of how quickly Black progress could be erased. In Wilmington, North Carolina, white supremacists staged a coup in 1898 that wiped out Black political power and drove many Black residents out of the city. The attack struck at the Black press, Black leadership, and Black community life all at once. And in Ocoee, Florida, Black residents were attacked one election day in 1920 when Black citizens were targeted while trying to exercise their right to vote. In Vienna, Illinois, white residents burned down Black homes in 1954, forcing many Black residents to flee in the face of violence. Now, these are just a few of many examples of America's racial violence. They were deliberate efforts to strip Black communities of power, wealth building, and as well, protection. Yet, through it all, Black communities demonstrated remarkable resilience, rebuilding again, often with little or no support from the broader society. We found economic success by way of Black farms. We had our own agricultural banks, divisions of insurance, and supply stores. They were so successful, white farmers would visit the Black side of town to purchase products, to save money, and we thrived through a web of other businesses, churches, beauty shops, newspapers, credit unions, hotels, hospitals, real estate developments, bus and transportation services, professional sports businesses such as the Negro Baseball Leagues, fraternities, sororities, and neighborhood organizations. So, as we celebrate our 250-year anniversary, Black Americans created networks of mutual support and social infrastructure where the state failed or actively excluded them. This legacy is not always glamorous, but it is a testament to survival, creativity, and the ongoing work of community building in the face of adversity. I'm Doug Davis, looking back on the Black perspective of America 250 on the Black Information Network.
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3: I'm Bree Wood with BIN News Now. Washington State Republicans are calling for a special session to address high gas prices. State Senator Jeff Wilson.
4: These are really tough times for just about everybody in the state of Washington when it comes to providing for their families and just getting around with their day-to-day lives.
3: They argue the state's Climate Commitment Act has driven fuel costs well above the national average and want the program repealed. Attorneys for Carmelo Anthony have officially appealed his murder conviction. The Black Texas team was sentenced to 35 years in prison for the fatal stabbing of Austin Metcalf, and his legal team is now challenging both the verdict and the sentence. And Black former Dallas Cowboys defensive lineman Marshawn Nealand was suffering from CTE at the time of his death at age 25. Researchers say he had an early stage of the brain disease linked to repeated head trauma. Get BIN News Now on demand 24/7 on the iHeartRadio app.
5: I'm Kevin Brown on your home for 24/7 News, the Black Information Network. The U.S. Supreme Court is allowing Texas to enforce a new law that requires cell phone app stores to verify users' ages. Backers say it meets the needs of most families.
6: Parents in Texas are pleading for more tools to protect their children online.
5: David Dunmoyer of the Texas Public Policy Foundation expects other states to follow suit, even though a lawsuit is working its way through the courts. Civil rights groups argue the restrictions are unconstitutional. There's a hearing set for August before the conservative Fifth Circuit Court of Appeals. The Aspen Acres fire is still producing thick smoke over southern Colorado as it continues to burn. The fire has burned 96,000 acres and it is 16% contained. Fire Operations Chief Zach Fleming says crews are making progress in select areas.
7: Active all day. So the firefighters are in there mopping up around structures, securing the line, and spending quite a bit of time and energy in that area.
5: Fire crews say they've encountered less than favorable conditions on the northern end of the fire, which is inching closer to the Fremont County line. Wind shifts are already happening, and thunderstorms in the forecast could bring much-needed but also unpredictable winds. A federal judge has blocked a U.S. Department of Justice subpoena seeking personal information of Fulton County election workers involved in the 2020 election. The subpoena requested names, addresses, phone numbers, and more for thousands of workers. The ruling comes as the FBI plans to review seized election documents in Fulton County. Judge William Ray called the subpoena staggering and unreasonable, agreeing with Fulton County that it was an arbitrary fishing expedition. Ray also noted that the statute of limitations for charges related to the 2020 election have expired. Texas Attorney General Ken Paxton appears to have voted in six elections in the past 2 years using an address where he did not live, despite his office's warnings against misrepresenting residents on election records. Paxton announced a tip line for reporting voter fraud 2 weeks before this year's primary elections. He continues to list his former home address in Collin County on his voter registration, even though he reportedly moved out a year earlier. Paxton's living arrangements since his separation from his wife are not public, but information suggests he may have been residing in a Denton County home since February. Despite his own warnings about election laws, Paxton's voter registration situation raises questions about his compliance with residency requirements. A recent survey found that 35% of Americans would end a relationship if their partner asked them to give up their pet, with an additional 22% considering it. Pets are now a crucial part of the dating scene, with many people factoring them into a relationship decision. The survey also revealed that women are more likely to leave a relationship over a pet ultimatum, while men are more likely to reject a potential partner because of their pet. The trend of pet-inclusive relationships is growing, with many couples making lifestyle adjustments to accommodate their furry family members. Additionally, discussions around pet custody agreements are becoming more common, as pets are increasingly seen as family members rather than property. I'm Kevin Brown on your home for Black News First, the Black Information Network.
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11: Mary was found with a male companion in the Berkeley, California marina on Thursday. Early reports said Mary was a devout follower of the Grateful Dead rock group.
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5: I'm Mike Stevens on your home for Black News First, the Black Information Network. An arrest has been made as Northwest Indiana authorities investigate a deadly shooting that killed a black 10-year-old Chicago boy. Black crime victim advocate Andrew Holmes says Montana Weathers was shot early Sunday when a person in a car pulled the trigger.
13: A relative pushed a little 10-year-old out of the way, not knowing that when they get up and turn around, that he had been struck by gunfire.
5: A 50-year-old man was also wounded, and he remains hospitalized. A witness says the suspect was arguing with his girlfriend at the time of the shootings. The family of a black man who was shot and killed by National Guard troops in downtown Memphis is demanding the release of any video of the incident. Black Tennessee State Representative Justin Pearson says he plans to find a way to hold all those involved in the incident responsible.
14: So that this young person's life is not in vain, but also that his family gets answers to the questions that I know they have about what has happened.
5: He made the comments in a video posted on Instagram. Two guard members reportedly opened fire on 20-year-old Tyron Johnson early Sunday after they say he turned in their direction with a gun during a foot pursuit.
14: It should not be normalized that the American U.S. military is killing American citizens on U.S. soil. This is not okay, and we cannot normalize it.
5: The Tennessee Bureau of Investigation is leading the probe into what happened. In mostly black metro Detroit, just about everybody has their power back on now after severe storms and extreme heat swept through the area over the holiday weekend. Strong storms Friday night brought wind gusts up to 70 miles per hour, knocking down trees and power lines and leaving hundreds of customers in the dark. At one point, about 80,000 customers were without electricity, and several traffic signals were out across the region. DTE says crews had been working around the clock to restore service. Other black communities in the Midwest, in the southern part of the United States, and on the East Coast also had trouble during that storm. And a new Portsmouth, Virginia museum will honor black women whose inventions and ideas changed history. The Museum of Black Women Innovators will feature 250 women in honor of America's 250th birthday. Founders say many people don't know about trailblazers like Mary Beatrice Davison Kanner, who helped change menstrual hygiene, or Marion Croak, who holds more than 200 patents. Virginia state lawmakers earmarked $1 million for the museum, with a grand opening expected sometime next year. For more stories of interest to the black community, log on to binnews.com. 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

Savannah State Tigers, earning all Southern Intercollegiate Athletic Conference honors and being named Most Valuable Player at the 2026 HBCU Baseball All-Star Game. His family says the detention is connected to questions about his student visa status.

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0: and she was already seeing someone, so she felt it was best if she declined the record.
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2: I'm Mike Moore on your home for 24/7 news, the Black Information Network. We begin in Illinois. A hearing to determine if the former Sangamon County, Illinois Sheriff's deputy convicted of killing a black woman, Sonia Massey, will be released from prison early, will be closed to the public. Sean Grayson is set to appear before the Illinois Prisoner Review Board on July 31st. The board decided that the hearing will be closed. Grayson was sentenced to 20 years in prison in January after he was found guilty last October of second-degree murder. Authorities say the former deputy shot and killed the unarmed woman in July of 2024 after she called 911 over a potential intruder at her Springfield home. He's pushing for early release under the Joe Coleman Medical Release Act. And our next story is also out of Illinois. Chicago Mayor Brandon Johnson is warning City Hall about a possible budget shortfall this year. The city's black mayor says a mid-year budget report shows alternative revenues that were part of a city council-backed 2026 alternative budget have fallen more than $130 million short of projections.
3: Last December, we warned that some of those revenue sources would not perform as the caucus members or city council members that were more aligned with the interests of corporations. Now, halfway through the year, we are seeing those warnings come to fruition.
2: The mayor's report says the city is $32 million under budget on revenues through the first half of the year. Last December, Johnson chose not to sign the 2026 budget after the council rejected his corporate head tax. And we've learned attorneys representing Carmelo Anthony have filed two legal motions in an attempt to overturn his murder conviction in the stabbing death of Austin Metcalf.
4: The motions include a request for the judge to be removed from presiding over post-trial proceedings and a motion for a new trial based on constitutional and legal challenges. Anthony was sentenced to 35 years in prison following a trial that sparked protests and racial tensions. Civil rights and criminal defense attorneys are representing Anthony pro bono in his appeals, raising concerns about the fairness of the trial, including the lack of black jurors. I'm Morgan Wood on the Black Information Network, your home for black news first.
2: In Detroit, Michigan, a 5-year-old boy is hospitalized after being shot in the arm while riding his bicycle outside of his home on Detroit's west side. Black Police Chief Todd Bettison says they've identified a person of interest who is a 15 or 16-year-old known to frequent the area.
5: His father was supervising, and the father heard approximately 3 gunshots, and his child fell from his bicycle.
2: The boy is expected to recover. Bettison says they don't believe that he was the target. And finally, Jason Ralph, a black firefighter in training with the New York City Fire Department, surprised his girlfriend, Daisy Moore, with a proposal during a routine rescue drill at the department's Family Day event. Ralph, wearing his firefighter gear, climbed down a building to reach Moore, who believed that she was part of a mock rescue demonstration. I'm Mike Moore on your home for 24/7 News, the Black Information Network.
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10: Civil rights pioneer Reverend Ed King is being remembered across Mississippi. King was a white minister who fought segregation in the 1960s. He died at 89.
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4: On your home for 24/7 News, the Black Information Network. A Black mother and her lawyers are suing Suffolk County in New York following the death of her daughter. Portia Duncan is suing the county and Bayport Blue Point Schools for $250 million. She claims her 7-year-old daughter was tortured and killed by her legal guardian.
1: It's not a day that goes by that I don't cry, that I don't think about my daughter, that I don't fault myself.
4: Duncan says her own drug abuse caused her daughter to be placed in foster care last year in January. Her daughter, Jordan, died 11 months later. Emily Kelly, Jordan's court-appointed guardian and the fiance of Jordan's incarcerated father, has been charged with murder. Police believe an 18-year-old shot himself during an attempted robbery in Dayton, Ohio. Police responded to a call from a 44-year-old man who said two people were attempting to steal his vehicle. The man told officials he confronted the accused robbers inside his car when one pulled out a gun and tried to shoot him, but accidentally shot himself. The suspects then drove themselves to a nearby hospital. And former talk show host Montel Williams sat down with Maury Povich recently and discussed Kamala Harris's presidential run in 2024. Williams dated the former vice president in 2001. He said he's not surprised she didn't win, even though he thinks she would have made a good president.
8: One of the smartest people I think I've ever met in my life. And think that, you know, could she have done a good job? Without a doubt. But I think circumstances and timing were all bad. Anybody out there who thinks that America is going to elect a woman in the next 4 or 5 years, you are crazy. Care what woman it is. I'm just going to say that. I don't think America's ready for that.
4: Harris became the Democratic nominee after former President Joe Biden ended his reelection campaign. Harris had 107 days to run a general election campaign. President Trump campaigned for 2 years before Election Day. Harris has not ruled out another presidential run. Follow us on Facebook, Instagram, and TikTok at Black Information Network and on Blue Sky at Black InfoNet. I'm Misty Jordan on your home for Black News First, the Black Information Network. 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
13: Alcohol and smoking are now being linked to another major health concern for women, an increased risk of irregular heartbeats and breast cancer. For years, experts have warned that drinking alcohol and smoking can raise a woman's risk of developing breast cancer. Now, the American Heart Association says those same habits may also increase the risk of atrial fibrillation, a condition that causes an irregular heartbeat and can lead to serious problems like stroke. This matters for Black women who face higher rates of heart disease and are more likely to die from heart-related conditions. Black women are also more likely to be diagnosed with aggressive forms of breast cancer. A global study found women 55 and older face the highest risk, especially in the U.S. Doctors say cutting back on alcohol, avoiding smoking, and getting regular screenings can help. That's your Healthy Minutes. I'm Morgan Wood on the Black Information Network, BINnews.com, your home for Black News First.
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16: BIN is this hour. I'm Terry McCready. Coming up, the U.S. keeping up the strikes against Iran, and a NATO official is standing by the president's decision. The family of a black teen who went missing over the 4th of July holiday weekend is seeking answers into his mysterious death. A grand jury subpoena for information about election workers in 2020 is blocked by a federal judge. But first, here's BIN News Now.
17: A 5-year-old Detroit boy is recovering after being shot while riding his bicycle outside his home on the west side of the city. Police Chief Todd Bettison.
5: His father was supervising, and the father heard approximately 3 gunshots, and his child fell from his bicycle.
17: Police say the child was struck in the arm and is expected to fully recover. Investigators have identified a teen person of interest and believe the boy was not the intended target. Maryland Senate Republicans are criticizing a planned August special session on redistricting. Minority leaders Steve Hershey and Justin Reddy argue lawmakers should focus on issues like the cost of living and energy prices, saying the session is driven by more politics than Maryland's future. And Jermaine Dupri is suing Sony Music Entertainment, claiming his So-So Def label is owed millions in unpaid royalties. Dupri alleges Sony underpaid royalties tied to hits by DeBrat, Xscape, Mariah Carey, Usher, and Bow Wow, and says he's owed more than $10 million in interest. Get BIN News Now on demand 24/7 on the iHeartRadio app. Back to Terry McCready.
16: Renewed U.S. strikes against Iran, and NATO Secretary General Mark Rutte says he fully supports President Trump following the most recent round of strikes.
18: I think what you did last night was absolutely necessary. It was a very strong response. I'm with you on this. It's really important.
16: The U.S. has already hit dozens of targets after Iran attacked commercial oil tankers in the Strait of Hormuz. Speaking from Turkey, where a NATO summit is underway, Rutte said Iran had violated the ceasefire agreement with the U.S. and that a U.S. response was crucial. Iran is accusing the U.S. of violating a memorandum of understanding signed last month and said it has responded with attacks on U.S. targets in Bahrain and Kuwait. The family of a black teen found dead on an island off Mississippi after he went missing during the 4th of July weekend is seeking answers about the circumstances surrounding his death. The family of Nolan Wells has retained civil rights attorney Ben Crump. The 18-year-old was last seen on Horn Island on Saturday. He was on a boat trip with several friends but didn't return to the mainland. Officials say his body was discovered earlier this week off the coast of the island following an intense search by local, state, and federal agencies. In a statement, Crump said they will not rest until every fact about what happened to Nolan on Horn Island is brought to light, and investigators will be called upon to pursue this case with the urgency and transparency the family deserves. Federal judge blocking a grand jury subpoena for information about 2020 election workers in Georgia. The subpoena came after the FBI served a search warrant at the Fulton County Election Hub. Black County Commission Chair Rob Pitt said earlier this year officials were caught off guard, and he was concerned about the security of ballots once they left county control.
19: We don't know what's going to happen to them, so we can no longer, and I can no longer, as chair of this board, satisfy not only the citizens of Atlanta, but the citizens of the world, that those ballots are still secure.
16: The feds seizing hundreds of boxes of ballots and other documents from the 2020 election. Fulton County asked a judge to drop the subpoena, arguing it was meant to target, harass, and punish the president's perceived political opponents, while the DOJ said the move was the next step in the normal investigative process. Maryland's black governor, Wes Moore, giving the Trump administration credit for launching its new investment accounts for children, the governor referring to the move as a smart policy. While joining an episode of the Clay Kane Show, Moore spoke positively about the accounts while noting that there have been presidents on both sides of the aisle who were unable to get this done. The Trump accounts launched on July 4th, and the Treasury Department is offering a $1,000 deposit for the accounts of children born between January 1st of 2025 and December 31st of 2028. Stay informed, stay connected, and subscribe. Follow BIN News This Hour wherever you get your podcasts. 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
0: Osiris, let me get the mices. 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
22: I'm Mike Stevens on your home from Black News First, the Black Information Network. Even with the best efforts by police, community advocates, and parents, violent behavior continues to happen among young Black people. Chicago police continue to investigate a mass shooting that left 7 people wounded on the city's west side over the holiday weekend. Correspondent Perry Williams explains.
23: The crime happened early Sunday morning. Violence interrupter Frederick Seaton says prior to the shooting, at least 300 people filled Maypole Avenue.
24: Can't control a large crowd, not with 12 guys. Even Chicago police did their best. I got to give them credit for it.
23: 28th Ward Alderman Jason Urban says he's exploring ways to hold organizers of large unsanctioned events accountable when the gatherings spiral out of control. I'm Perry Williams.
22: Well, this is a reminder to all of us to be careful about how we handle portable generators. In the mostly Black Detroit area, 2 young girls, ages 8 and 12, have died from suspected carbon monoxide poison after a portable generator was operated inside an enclosed garage during a storm-related power outage. Police and firefighters responding to the home on the 4th of July found both children unresponsive. They tried to save them, but they were not able to. Authorities are reminding people never to use generators inside homes, garages, or other enclosed spaces, and to make sure carbon monoxide detectors are installed and working properly throughout our homes. A group of researchers are trying to reduce the high death rate from prostate cancer among Black men by developing guidelines for targeted screenings. The guidelines focus on risk factors like age, family history, and African ancestry to ensure the right men get the blood test and do the tests at the right time. The initiative aims to prevent overdiagnosis and overtreatment while improving early detection and treatment outcomes for prostate cancer in predominantly Black neighborhoods. The study has already shown promising results in identifying high-risk individuals and giving them timely interventions, offering hope for improved survival rates among Black men with prostate cancer. Black men are more often diagnosed with prostate cancer than any other group in the entire world. Visitors are finally welcome back to the birth home of Martin Luther King Jr. The Auburn Avenue landmark in Atlanta has been closed for nearly 3 years for structural preservation, modernization, and accessibility improvements. Reporters spoke to Andrea King, wife of Martin Luther King III.
25: Prayer is that this will also be a place that people will come and rededicate themselves, be reaffirmed, recommitted, and that they will have that strength and that power that they will continue the race.
22: The MLK National Historic Park site opened to the public on the 4th of July. For more stories of interest to the Black community, log on to BINnews.com. You can also check us out on all social media platforms. I'm Mike Stevens on your home for Black News First, the Black Information Network.
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26: Most people know about Restaurant Week, but not everyone knows there's a Black Restaurant Week born in Houston, Texas in 2016 and is now spreading to cities across the country. It's more than just menus. It's a movement.
27: And so we really want to create something that was more all-inclusive to the creative things we were seeing happening in the food scene.
26: That's one of the 3 founders, Fallon Farrell.
27: As we've grown through the years, we've literally watched businesses start off as like a pop-up food tent and now having like 2 or 3 locations.
26: From soul food kitchens to hidden gem caterers, Black Restaurant Week shines a light where it's long been missing. It's helped generate tens of millions of dollars for Black-owned businesses, keeping legacies alive and creating new ones. And it's part of Black history still being written every time a diner takes that first bite. I'm Esther Dillard for the Black Information Network.
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0: 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I'm Charlamagne Tha God, host of the world's most dangerous morning show, The Breakfast Club, and my history lives here.
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4: Miami-Dade authorities found her body at Gwen Cherry Park and ruled it suicide. The family of Tonae Miller says there is no way.
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7: The opinions, beliefs, and viewpoints expressed in this commentary are those of the author and do not necessarily represent those of BIN and its founding partners and employees. Now it's time to bring the funk with Roland S. Martin.
8: The family of Nolan Wells, the 18-year-old Black man who was found dead when his three white friends left him on an island in Mississippi, that family has hired Ben Crump as their attorney. And there are people who consistently blast Crump and lawyers like Harry Daniels and others, saying, oh, these folks, they never win. They never win. And I've had to explain this numerous times on Roland Martin Unfiltered and trying to get people to understand the role that they play. First of all, when someone is killed by the police, if they are beaten in any of these cases where Crump or Harry Daniels or Daryl Washington, Lee Merritt or others are hired, those individuals are not prosecutors, meaning they cannot prosecute the individuals involved. Their job is to represent the interest of the family. Their job is to generate media attention on these cases. Their job is to actually negotiate settlements. Very few of these cases end up in civil trials. So, but they do file civil lawsuits. And so people need to understand that this notion that they don't win cases, they can't try cases. Only district attorneys can take a case and go to the grand jury and secure an indictment and take it to trial in order to secure a conviction. And so people need to understand the value of these lawyers, because for the most part, the most families can get is going to be a settlement, and you need somebody who understands how to get those settlements. I'm Roland Martin on the Black Information Network.
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9: Here's what's trending this hour. President Trump reportedly switched from the new aircraft provided by Qatar to the original Air Force One for his return from the NATO summit in Turkey. According to reports, the change was recommended by the Secret Service as tensions with Iran escalated. The White House says the newer plane has enhanced security features, but officials are using additional precautions, including what they describe as distraction and misdirection, to address potential threats. I'm Bree Wood with what's trending.
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10: A lot is happening around the NBA. The New York Knicks are getting good news as Finals MVP Jalen Brunson is expected to be ready for training camp after undergoing wrist surgery. ESPN reports Brunson played through a left wrist injury during the postseason, averaging more than 28 points per game. He's expected to resume basketball activities later this summer. Meanwhile, in Cleveland, Donovan Mitchell is staying with the Cavaliers after agreeing to a four-year, $273 million max extension. The deal keeps the six-time All-Star in Cleveland after leading the Cavs to the playoffs in each of his four seasons. Elsewhere, the Detroit Pistons and Milwaukee Bucks also made a trade, with Detroit sending Caris LeVert and two second-round picks to Milwaukee for Taurean Prince and Gary Harris, giving the Pistons added financial flexibility while adding veteran depth. And finally, Kyle Lowry is officially calling it a career. The 40-year-old signed a ceremonial one-day contract with the Toronto Raptors to retire with the franchise he helped lead to the 2019 NBA championship. Lowry spent nine seasons in Toronto, earned six All-Star selections, and leaves the game as one of the most accomplished point guards in his generation. With the latest in sports, I'm Morgan Wood on the Black Information Network.
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13: 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You'd hear those records and they just felt good to you. Or like, I'll never forget, like, Queen's Another One Bites the Dust used to play on the black stations, as well as the pop stations and the rock stations. So to me, that's just like when music was just so good that, like, it just broke down partitions. And I think that it's starting to do that again. And I love and commend pop music for that. It's just good to see that, like, good music is now floating to the top of, like, the charts. And that's the way it's always supposed to be. And I'm just glad that pop music is back there, you know?
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9: Well, the legal drama surrounding radio personality Big Tigger and his estranged wife, Alicia Brown, has taken yet another turn. Brown was arrested in Georgia after authorities located her SUV during a traffic stop connected to a kidnapping-related warrant issued in Maryland. Officials say she was taken into custody without incident, and two children who were inside of the vehicle, one of them being Tigger's son, were safely recovered. Brown is now facing a felony interference with child custody charge and could be extradited to Maryland. And Jermaine Dupri is taking Sony Music to court, filing an $18 million lawsuit alleging the company failed to properly pay royalties tied to music from artists including Mariah Carey, Usher, Xscape, Criss Cross, and The Brat. The music mogul claims the issues date back decades and accuses Sony of underreporting royalties and making retroactive changes to royalty statements. According to the lawsuit, Dupri discovered possible discrepancies back in 2023 and says he's owed millions in unpaid royalties and interest. With the latest in entertainment at 17 and 47 minutes past each hour, I'm Bree Wood on the Black Information Network, your home for Black news first.
14: I'm Kevin Brown with another look at modern-day Black history you should know. On January 6, 2021, as chaos engulfed the U.S. Capitol,
15: multiple capital injuries,
14: a group of Black officers stood as pillars of resilience and bravery. Among them was Capitol Police Officer Eugene Goodman, who diverted rioters away from the Senate chamber, potentially saving countless lives. Lieutenant Michael Byrd also faced a dire situation, protecting lawmakers from an advancing mob. His decisive actions safeguarded those entrusted to his care. And Officer Harry Dunn fought back against physical threats and racial slurs, standing firm in the defense of the Capitol and democracy. These Black officers and many others remind us that the strength of our democracy lies in those who protect it. So let's never forget to honor their heroism and strive for a nation worthy of their sacrifice. For the Black Information Network, I'm Kevin Brown.
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16: Tyler on the Black Information Network with another aspect of America at 250, a Black perspective. The Harlem Renaissance, which flourished during the 1920s and 1930s with an explosion of Black creativity and intellectual life, often referred to as the New Negro Movement, it was centered in Harlem, New York, but its influence radiated across the nation. Artists, writers, musicians, and thinkers used literature, music, dance, and visual arts to explore and articulate modern Black identity. This was a period of self-definition and cultural rebirth that challenged stereotypes, celebrated heritage, and insisted on the dignity and complexity of Black life. The movement produced an outpouring of artistic achievement, but it was also a political and social awakening as creators used their work to question injustice and imagine new futures.
17: The Negro, of course, although we've been free almost 100 years, we are still not entirely by any means integrated into American democracy. And our big cities have their great Negro ghettos. And Harlem is one.
16: That was Langston Hughes. He was able to capture the rhythm and the realities of ordinary Black life with poetry and prose, full of wit, music, and honesty.
18: My name is Zora Neale Hurston, and I'm going to sing a gambling song that I selected at Boston, Florida. That's term time still there. And the men are playing a game called George's Skin. That's the most favorite gambling game among the workers of the South.
16: Zora Neale Hurston chronicled the lives, speech, and folklore of Black Southerners, creating a literary legacy that remains vital today. Musicians such as Duke Ellington and Louis Armstrong redefined American music, blending jazz, blues, and spirituals into sounds that would become the nation's soundtrack.
19: And I think to myself, what a wonderful world.
16: The Harlem Renaissance was not just about art for art's sake. It was a declaration that Black life was worthy of study, celebration, and serious artistic interpretation. It was a movement that changed how Black Americans and all Americans thought about identity, creativity, and belonging. As we celebrate America's 250th year, the cultural legacy of the Harlem Renaissance continues to shape American identity and artistic expression. By asserting Black people could and would define themselves, the movement challenged narrow definitions of Americanness and opened new possibilities for everyone. It expanded the nation's cultural vocabulary and set the stage for future movements of self-definition and pride. I'm Vanessa Tyler, looking back with a Black perspective of America 250 on the Black Information Network.
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0: 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All of that will make things easier for you, especially if you are new to running a business. But it's not all sunshine. The upfront cost can be pretty steep. You will also have to pay ongoing fees like royalties. Plus, you will not have full creative control. You will be expected to follow the rules of the franchise. And if the brand takes a hit somewhere else, well, your location might suffer too. So it's a trade-off, structure and support versus the upfront cost and less control. But lots of entrepreneurs love this challenge, and maybe you will too. Money news at 24 and 54 minutes past each hour. I'm Nicole Deal on your home for Black News First, the Black Information Network.
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2: Jordan, on your home for 24/7 News, the Black Information Network. A black family is suing the city of Los Angeles after an LAPD officer shot and killed a pet dog in Chinoga Park. The family is seeking damages for what it calls an undue use of force.
4: And then they saw Jameson and they're like, put the dog away, put your dog back, put your dog. I was like, okay, yeah, no problem. And then next thing I know, Jameson's lying on the ground. Jameson wasn't baring teeth. He wasn't growling. He wasn't aggressive. He wasn't barking. He was just moving towards the officer.
2: The shooting happened June 13th after officers responded to reports of a screaming woman inside an apartment. Marie Marseille, a nurse originally from New York, was screaming in excitement after the Knicks won the NBA championship. Jameson, a 100-pound shaggy golden Saint Berdoodle, was shot after running out of Marseille's apartment. An appeals court has struck down a Florida state law that would restrict teaching progressive ideas in a college classroom. The Stop Woke Act was signed into law by Republican Governor Ron DeSantis in 2022 and restricts teaching ideas on race, gender, and other topics in public schools. The law remains in effect for Florida grade schools, but part of the law related to colleges was struck down Tuesday. And another round of admission tickets to the Obama Presidential Center are up for grabs. The Obama Foundation said it expects high interest and potential ticket holders may experience a wait while purchasing. Consumers will be able to buy up to 9 tickets that range in price from $15 to $30. Obama Foundation CEO Valerie Jarrett says she hopes the Obama Presidential Center will be inspiring.
5: What we hope is that they won't just learn about his presidency and the people upon whose shoulders he and Michelle Obama stand. But importantly, they'll leave inspired to do a little something different in their own lives.
2: The tickets will offer admission to the Obama Center in the fall through January 3rd. They're available at Obama.org. The Obama Foundation is a nonprofit collaborator of the Black Information Network. I'm Misty Jordan on your home for Black News First, the Black Information Network. Now, here's your Washington Roundup.
6: President Trump says Ukraine will be given permission to manufacture Patriot missiles, an important tool in defending against Russian ballistic missile attacks.
7: A little birdie told me this about the fact that we'll give them the right to make Patriots. We'll show them how to do it. It's very complex, actually, but it's you'll figure out the complexity quickly.
6: The president made the announcement at the NATO summit in Turkey, speaking alongside Ukrainian President Volodymyr Zelensky. Trump added that he had not informed the manufacturer, but that he's pretty sure they'll be thrilled. Trump said he likes Patriot missiles because they are a defensive weapon. He then told reporters this way Zelensky can't complain that the U.S. isn't giving them enough. Trump also said he'll be speaking with Russian President Vladimir Putin, adding that there's pressure on Russia to end the conflict with Ukraine. And that's your Washington Roundup. I'm Mike Moore on your home for 24/7 News, the Black Information Network.
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0: 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At the Black Information Network, we tell the stories that Third Ward, Fifth Ward, Acres Homes, and Sunnyside built. This is a city of slabs, screws, soul food, and self-made empires, where Beyonce learned to sing, where Megan told you to boss up, where Big Mo and DJ Sprue slowed the city down to match its heart rate. We visit local shops on Alameda, where barbers serve as therapists. We sit with vendors selling everything from shea butter to political books on the corner of Blodgett and Ennis, and catch up with TSU students launching Black-owned startups between classes. Black Houston is spiritual and entrepreneurial, and even as the skyline rises and developers creep in, the soul of Black Houston holds steady. Because in the words of our elders, if you don't see us, you're not looking. I'm Nicole Deal with Black News First on the Black Information Network.
9: I'm Bree Wood with BIN News Now. Chicago's Black Mayor Brandon Johnson is warning of a potential budget shortfall.
10: Last December, we warned that some of those revenue sources would not perform as the caucus members or city council members that were more aligned with the interests of corporations.
9: A new report shows revenue sources in the city council's 2026 budget are falling well short of projections, leaving the city tens of millions of dollars below expectations. A hearing on the possible early release of former Illinois Deputy Sean Grayson will be closed to the public. Grayson is serving 20 years for the 2024 fatal shooting of a Black woman, Sonia Massey, and is seeking release under a medical review law. And battle rap pioneer MC Sparky D has died at the age of 61. The Brooklyn native rose to fame in the 1980s with the hit diss track Sparky's Turn and was one of the first women to make a mark in hip-hop battle rap. Get BIN News Now on demand 24/7 on the iHeartRadio app.
11: I'm Vanessa Tyler on the Black Information Network, your home for Black News First. Black people and cancer. We think breast, lung, and prostate for men, but we should talk about blood, as in multiple myeloma. Joining me is Dr. Joseph McHale. He is the director of myeloma research at the Honor Health Research Institute, and he is also the medical advisor at the International Myeloma Foundation. Dr. McHale, welcome.
12: Thank you so much for having me.
11: For those who have not heard, this could be eye-opening. Multiple myeloma impacts Blacks at twice the rate and hits Black people earlier in life.
12: But perhaps more striking is the double mortality that we see. What I mean by that is that a Black man or a Black woman diagnosed with myeloma today is expected to live half as long as a same-aged white man or white woman. One of the challenges of myeloma is detecting the disease early. It doesn't have a single hallmark symptom like many other cancers that can make it easier to diagnose. In fact, the average patient, independent of race or ethnicity, takes three visits to their primary care provider and typically 3 to 6 months for the diagnosis to be made. Sadly, it's even longer within the Black and Latino population, where that can be extended an additional 3 to 6 months.
11: Does it run in families?
12: Generally speaking, it is not a familial disease. However, we do know that there are many families that do have more than one individual with multiple myeloma.
11: And how can listeners learn more? And what should we discuss with our doctors?
12: I think knowing about myeloma in general, what it is, this is a cancer of the blood, as we think of it, or of the factory of our blood that we call the bone marrow. There's a particular cell that lives there called the plasma cell. Sadly, myeloma is a cancer of those plasma cells, where they grow out of control. And now, instead of making good antibodies that can support our health, they actually make bad antibodies that can attack the kidneys and attack the bones. However, there has been a major shift in survival in myeloma. When I started in myeloma over 25 years ago, sadly, most patients lived 1 to 2 years. Now we see the average well beyond 10 years and growing with greater access to these novel ways of treating multiple myeloma, where we don't just use the historical chemotherapy-like drugs. Now we have newer treatments. We now have something called CAR T-cell therapy, which is really a revolutionizing treatment as well. This is where we can actually extract from a patient their own T-cells, which are kind of like soldier cells, And we essentially train them to fight against their own disease.
2: Dr. Mikhail, director of myeloma research at Honor Health Research and medical advisor to the International Myeloma Foundation, thank you so much for the information.
12: Oh, it's absolutely my pleasure. Anything that is going to help people understand this disease and help those with their and their families with the journey of this disease is always my privilege.
2: I'm Vanessa Tyler on the Black Information Network, your home for Black News First.
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17: America lost a legend and black icon with the passing of Henry Louis Hank Aaron. The Hall of Fame slugger whose 755 career home runs stood as Major League Baseball's golden mark died at the age of 86. As one of baseball's greatest stars, Aaron's career spanned over 20 years, and he retired with a host of achievements. He was the National League MVP and World Series champion in 1957, a three-time Gold Glove winner, and 25-time All-Star. His 755 career home run stood as the major league record before Barry Bonds broke it in 2007. It was Aaron who broke Babe Ruth's original record of 714 home runs, all while threats were made on his life by fans who did not want to see a black man as baseball's home run king. After retiring as a player, Aaron moved to the front office, eventually becoming senior vice president and assistant to the president of the Atlanta Braves. Off the field, Aaron was a tireless advocate for civil rights. This is Terrence Bibb for the Black Information Network.
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18: I'm Mike Stevens on your home for Black News First, the Black Information Network. An arrest has been made as Northwest Indiana authorities investigate a deadly shooting that killed a black 10-year-old Chicago boy. Black crime victim advocate Andrew Holmes says Montana Weathers was shot early Sunday when a person in a car pulled the trigger.
19: A relative pushed the little 10-year-old out of the way, not knowing that when they get up and turn around, that he had been struck by gunfire.
18: A 50-year-old man was also wounded, and he remains hospitalized. A witness says the suspect was arguing with his girlfriend at the time of the shootings. The family of a black man who was shot and killed by National Guard troops in downtown Memphis is demanding the release of any video of the incident. Black Tennessee State Representative Justin Pearson says he plans to find a way to hold all those involved in the incident responsible.
21: So that this young person's life is not in vain, but also that his family gets answers to the questions that I know they have about what has happened.
18: He made the comments in a video posted on Instagram. Two Guard members reportedly opened fire on 20-year-old Tyron Johnson early Sunday after they say he turned in their direction with a gun during a foot pursuit.
21: It should not be normalized that the American U.S. military is killing American citizens on U.S. soil. This is not okay, and we cannot normalize it.
18: The Tennessee Bureau of Investigation is leading the probe into what happened. In mostly black metro Detroit, just about everybody has their power back on now after severe storms and extreme heat swept through the area over the holiday weekend. Strong storms Friday night brought wind gusts up to 70 miles per hour, knocking down trees and power lines and leaving hundreds of customers in the dark. At one point, about 80,000 customers were without electricity, and several traffic signals were out across the region. DTE says crews had been working around the clock to restore service. Other black communities in the Midwest and the southern part of the United States and on the East Coast also had trouble during that storm. And a new Portsmouth, Virginia museum will honor black women whose inventions and ideas changed history. The Museum of Black Women Innovators will feature 250 women in honor of America's 250th birthday. Founders say many people don't know about trailblazers like Mary Beatrice Davison Kanner, who helped change menstrual hygiene, or Marion Croak, who holds more than 200 patents. Virginia state lawmakers earmarked $1 million for the museum, with a grand opening expected sometime next year. For more stories of interest to the black community, log on to BINnews.com. 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
20: Imagine you're walking down the street in New York City. 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
23: This is apology. Apology is not associated with the police or any other organization, but rather is a way for you to tell people what you've done wrong and how you feel about it. 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
20: What would you apologize for?
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25: Mom, Dad, I'm really sorry. 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
1: 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Saunders said she's excited for listeners to join her on her new venture. And in more entertainment news, Dave Chappelle is going viral after an unscripted moment during a live CNN interview with Anderson Cooper and Andy Cohen. While discussing the 4th of July from his hometown of Yellow Springs, Ohio, a technical delay led to an awkward pause, prompting jokes from both the hosts and Chappelle. The comedian then let the F-bomb slip on air before immediately apologizing. Despite the brief hiccup, Chappelle continued the conversation, sharing his thoughts on patriotism and saying his favorite thing about America is its people. With the latest in entertainment at 17 and 47 minutes past each hour, I'm Bree Wood on the Black Information Network, your home for Black News First.
2: The United States Senate has had a total of 12 Black members, with the first being Hiram Rhodes Rebels, elected in 1870 during the Reconstruction era. Jim Crow and other disenfranchisement tactics led to a gap of nearly 90 years between the first and second U.S. Black senators. In 1992, Carol Moseley Braun became the first Black woman to serve in the U.S. Senate.
3: I don't know, maybe this is just my day to get to talk about race. Maybe I'm just lucky like that today.
2: Vice President Kamala Harris became the second Black female to serve as a U.S. senator in 2017. Barack Obama was the fifth Black senator and the first to be elected president of the United States.
4: Race is an issue that I believe this nation cannot afford to ignore right now.
2: While Georgia's Raphael Warnock is the latest Black member of the U.S. Senate after his 2021 election. Black U.S. senators have made contributions to the country and paved the way for future generations of Black leaders. And that's a fact. This is Mike Moore for the Black Information Network.
5: I'm Mike Moore on your home for 24/7 News, the Black Information Network. We begin in Illinois. A hearing to determine if the former Sangamon County, Illinois Sheriff's deputy convicted of killing a Black woman, Sonia Massey, will be released from prison early will be closed to the public. Sean Grayson is set to appear before the Illinois Prisoner Review Board on July 31st. The board decided that the hearing will be closed. Grayson was sentenced to 20 years in prison in January after he was found guilty last October of second-degree murder. Authorities say the former deputy shot and killed the unarmed woman in July of 2024 after she called 911 over a potential intruder at her Springfield home. He's pushing for early release under the Joe Coleman Medical Release Act. And our next story is also out of Illinois. Chicago Mayor Brandon Johnson is warning City Hall about a possible budget shortfall this year. The city's Black mayor says a mid-year budget report shows alternative revenues that were part of a city council-backed 2026 alternative budget have fallen more than $130 million short of projections.
6: Last December, we warned that some of those revenue sources would not perform as the caucus members or city council members that were more aligned with the interests of corporations. Now, halfway through the year, we are seeing those warnings come to fruition.
5: The mayor's report says the city is $32 million under budget on revenues through the first half of the year. Last December, Johnson chose not to sign the 2026 budget after the council rejected his corporate head tax. And we've learned attorneys representing Carmelo Anthony have filed two legal motions in an attempt to overturn his murder conviction in the stabbing death of Austin Metcalf.
7: The motions include a request for the judge to be removed from presiding over post-trial proceedings and a motion for a new trial based on constitutional and legal challenges. Anthony was sentenced to 35 years in prison following a trial that sparked protests and racial tensions. Civil rights and criminal defense attorneys are representing Anthony pro bono in his appeals, raising concerns about the fairness of the trial, including the lack of black jurors. I'm Morgan Wood on the Black Information Network, your home for Black News First.
5: In Detroit, Michigan, a 5-year-old boy is hospitalized after being shot in the arm while riding his bicycle outside of his home on Detroit's west side. Black Police Chief Todd Bettison says they've identified a person of interest who is a 15 or 16-year-old known to frequent the area.
8: His father was supervising, and the father heard approximately 3 gunshots, and his child fell from his bicycle.
5: The boy is expected to recover. Bettison says they don't believe that he was the target. And finally, Jason Ralph, a black firefighter in training with the New York City Fire Department, surprised his girlfriend, Daisier Moore, with a proposal during a routine rescue drill at the department's Family Day event. Ralph, wearing his firefighter gear, climbed down a building to reach Moore, who believed that she was part of a mock rescue demonstration. I'm Mike Moore on your home for 24/7 News, the Black Information Network.
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7: On your home for 24/7 news, the Black Information Network. A black mother and her lawyers are suing Suffolk County in New York following the death of her daughter. Portia Duncan is suing the county and Bayport Blue Point Schools for $250 million. She claims her 7-year-old daughter was tortured and killed by her legal guardian.
15: One of the days that goes by that I don't cry, that I don't think about my daughter, that I don't fault myself.
7: Duncan says her own drug abuse caused her daughter to be placed in foster care last year in January. Her daughter, Jordan, died 11 months later. Emily Kelly, Jordan's court-appointed guardian and the fiance of Jordan's incarcerated father, has been charged with murder. Police believe an 18-year-old shot himself during an attempted robbery in Dayton, Ohio. Police responded to a call from a 44-year-old man who said two people were attempting to steal his vehicle. The man told officials he confronted the accused robbers inside his car when one pulled out a gun and tried to shoot him, but accidentally shot himself. The suspects then drove themselves to a nearby hospital. And former talk show host Montel Williams sat down with Maury Povich recently and discussed Kamala Harris's presidential run in 2024. Williams dated the former vice president in 2001. He said he's not surprised she didn't win, even though he thinks she would have made a good president.
16: One of the smartest people I think I've ever met in my life. And think that, you know, could she have done a good job? Without a doubt. But I think circumstances and timing were all bad. Anybody out there who thinks that America is going to elect a woman in the next 4 or 5 years, you are crazy. Care what woman it is. I'm just going to say that. I don't think America's ready for that.
7: Harris became the Democratic nominee after former President Joe Biden ended his reelection campaign. Harris had 107 days to run a general election campaign. President Trump campaigned for 2 years before Election Day. Harris has not ruled out another presidential run. Follow us on Facebook, Instagram, and TikTok at Black Information Network and on Blue Sky at Black InfoNet. I'm Misty Jordan on your home for Black News First, the Black Information Network. 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
17: Alcohol and smoking are now being linked to another major health concern for women, an increased risk of irregular heartbeats and breast cancer. For years, experts have warned that drinking alcohol and smoking can raise a woman's risk of developing breast cancer. Now, the American Heart Association says those same habits may also increase the risk of atrial fibrillation, a condition that causes an irregular heartbeat and can lead to serious problems like stroke. This matters for Black women who face higher rates of heart disease and are more likely to die from heart-related conditions. Black women are also more likely to be diagnosed with aggressive forms of breast cancer. A global study found women 55 and older face the highest risk, especially in the U.S. Doctors say cutting back on alcohol, avoiding smoking, and getting regular screenings can help. That's your Healthy Minutes. I'm Morgan Wood on the Black Information Network, BINnews.com, your home for Black News First.
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19: When I'm writing the songs and arranging them, I don't really think too much about the live show because I figure the recording is we're trying to capture that moment and make it an amazing moment and then string together a bunch of amazing moments to make 50 great minutes of music. 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
20: Is this hour. I'm Terry McCready. Coming up, the U.S. keeping up the strikes against Iran, and a NATO official is standing by the president's decision. The family of a Black teen who went missing over the 4th of July holiday weekend is seeking answers into his mysterious death. A grand jury subpoena for information about election workers in 2020 is blocked by a federal judge. But first, here's BIN News Now.
21: A 5-year-old Detroit boy is recovering after being shot while riding his bicycle outside his home on the west side of the city. Police Chief Todd Bettison.
8: His father was supervising, and the father heard approximately 3 gunshots, and his child fell from his bicycle.
21: Police say the child was struck in the arm and is expected to fully recover. Investigators have identified a teen person of interest and believe the boy was not the intended target. Maryland Senate Republicans are criticizing a planned August special session on redistricting. Minority leaders Steve Hershey and Justin Reddy argue lawmakers should focus on issues like the cost of living and energy prices, saying the session is driven by more politics than Maryland's future. And Jermaine Dupri is suing Sony Music Entertainment, claiming his So-So Def label is owed millions in unpaid royalties. Dupri alleges Sony underpaid royalties tied to hits by DeBrat, Escape, Mariah Carey, Usher, and Bow Wow, and says he's owed more than $10 million in interest. Get BIN News Now on demand 24/7 on the iHeartRadio app. Back to Terry McCready.
20: Renewed U.S. strikes against Iran, and NATO Secretary General Mark Rutte says he fully supports President Trump following the most recent round of strikes.
22: I think what you did last night was absolutely necessary. It was a very strong response. And I'm with you. on this. It's really important.
20: The U.S. has already hit dozens of targets after Iran attacked commercial oil tankers in the Strait of Hormuz. Speaking from Turkey, where a NATO summit is underway, Ruta said Iran had violated the ceasefire agreement with the U.S. and that a U.S. response was crucial. Iran is accusing the U.S. of violating a memorandum of understanding signed last month and said it has responded with attacks on U.S. targets in Bahrain and Kuwait. The family of a black teen found dead on an island off Mississippi after he went missing during the 4th of July weekend is seeking answers about the circumstances surrounding his death. The family of Nolan Wells has retained civil rights attorney Ben Crump. The 18-year-old was last seen on Horn Island on Saturday. He was on a boat trip with several friends but didn't return to the mainland. Officials say his body was discovered earlier this week off the coast of the island following an intense search by local, state, and federal agencies. In a statement, Crump said they will not rest until every fact about what happened to Nolan on Horn Island is brought to light, and investigators will be called upon to pursue this case with the urgency and transparency the family deserves. Federal judge blocking a grand jury subpoena for information about 2020 election workers in Georgia. The subpoena came after the FBI served a search warrant at the Fulton County Election Hub. Black County Commission Chair Rob Pitt said earlier this year officials were caught off guard, and he was concerned about the security of ballots once they left county control.
0: We don't know what's going to happen to them, so we can no longer, and I can no longer, as chair of this board, satisfy not only the citizens of Atlanta, but the citizens of the world, that those ballots are still secure.
20: The feds seizing hundreds of boxes of ballots and other documents from the 2020 election. Fulton County asked a judge to drop the subpoena, arguing it was meant to target, harass, and punish president's perceived political opponents, while the DOJ said the move was the next step in the normal investigative process. Maryland's black governor, Wes Moore, giving the Trump administration credit for launching its new investment accounts for children. The governor referring to the move as a smart policy. While joining an episode of the Clay Kane Show, Moore spoke positively about the accounts while noting that there have been presidents on both sides of the aisle who were unable to get this done. The Trump accounts launched on July 4th, and the Treasury Department is offering a $1,000 deposit for the accounts of children born between January 1st of 2025 and December 31st of 2028. Stay informed, stay connected, and subscribe. Follow VIN News This Hour wherever you get your podcasts. 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
1: This is Esther Dillard with another spotlight on Black excellence. Tyler Perry is one of the most successful figures in the entertainment industry. Born in New Orleans, Louisiana in 1969, Emmett Perry Jr. endured a difficult childhood marked by poverty and abuse. After changing his name and moving to Atlanta in 1992, Tyler Perry began writing and producing stage plays that became highly successful.
3: All you gotta do is take an R&B song, put Jesus in it, and it's a gospel song.
1: What? It was also during that time that he created his signature character, the iconic Mabel Medea Simmons.
23: Yea, though she walked in the valley with the shadow of Little Red Riding Hood and the Three Bears.
1: With an estimated net worth of over $1 billion, Tyler Perry is also a generous philanthropist, having donated millions to such causes as education, civil rights, and disaster relief, and another shining example of Black excellence. I'm Esther Dillard on the Black Information Network.
9: 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VIN Bay Area.
11: Vibe meets voice.
24: I'm Mike Stevens on your home for Black News First, the Black Information Network. Even with the best efforts by police, community advocates, and parents, violent behavior continues to happen among young Black people. Chicago police continue to investigate a mass shooting that left 7 people wounded on the city's west side over the holiday weekend. Correspondent Perry Williams explains.
25: The crime happened early Sunday morning. Violence interrupter Frederick Seaton says prior to the shooting, at least 300 people filled Maypole Avenue.
26: Can't control a large crowd, not with 12 guys. Even Chicago police did their best. I got to give them credit for it.
25: 28th Ward Alderman Jason Irvin says he's exploring ways to hold organizers of large unsanctioned events accountable when the gatherings spiral out of control. I'm Perry Williams.
24: Well, this is a reminder to all of us to be careful about how we handle portable generators. In the mostly black Detroit area, two young girls, ages 8 and 12, have died from suspected carbon monoxide poison after a portable generator was operated inside an enclosed garage during a storm-related power outage. Police and firefighters responding to the home on the 4th of July found both children unresponsive. They tried to save them, but they were not able to. Authorities are reminding people never to use generators inside homes, garages, or other enclosed spaces, and to make sure carbon monoxide detectors are installed and working properly throughout our homes. A group of researchers are trying to reduce the high death rate from prostate cancer among black men by developing guidelines for targeted screenings. The guidelines focus on risk factors like age, family history, and African ancestry to ensure the right men get the blood test and do the tests at the right time. The initiative aims to prevent overdiagnosis and overtreatment while improving early detection and treatment outcomes for prostate cancer in predominantly black neighborhoods. The study has already shown promising results in identifying high-risk individuals and giving them timely interventions, offering hope for improved survival rates among black men with prostate cancer. Black men are more often diagnosed with prostate cancer than any other group in the entire world. Visitors are finally welcome back to the birth home of Martin Luther King Jr. The Auburn Avenue landmark in Atlanta has been closed for nearly 3 years for structural preservation, modernization, and accessibility improvements. Reporters spoke to Andrea King, wife of Martin Luther King III.
2: Prayer is that this will also be a place that people will come and rededicate themselves, be reaffirmed, recommitted, and that they will have that strength and that power, that they will continue the race.
24: The MLK National Historic Park site opened to the public on the 4th of July. For more stories of interest to the black community, log on to binnews.com. You can also check us out on all social media platforms. I'm Mike Stevens on your home for Black News First, the Black Information Network.
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4: This is Layla Ali, undefeated world champion, Hall of Fame boxer, wellness advocate, and CEO of Layla Ali Lifestyle. My father, Muhammad Ali, was more than a champion in the ring. He was a global voice for courage, conviction, faith, and justice. The Muhammad Ali Center celebrates his life, his principles, and his willingness to stand for something bigger than himself, reminding us of the power of purpose. To learn more about

0: 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I'm Layla Ali, and my history lives here.
1: I'm Bill Black with another Bet You Didn't Know music fact. 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
1: Maybe there was one somebody. You ever heard Patti LaBelle talk about the time she was engaged?

When brother number one was putting together his fourth album, he was accepting submissions of songs. Enter brother number two. Brother number two submits a song for brother number one's album, but brother number one says, uh-uh, that's trash.

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3: I'm Mike Stevens on your home for Black News First, the Black Information Network. An arrest has been made as Northwest Indiana authorities investigate a deadly shooting that killed a Black 10-year-old Chicago boy. Black crime victim advocate Andrew Holmes says Montana Weathers was shot early Sunday when a person in a car pulled the trigger.
4: A relative pushed a little 10-year-old out of the way, not knowing that when they get up and turn around, that he had been struck by gunfire.
3: A 50-year-old man was also wounded, and he remains hospitalized. A witness says the suspect was arguing with his girlfriend at the time of the shootings. The family of a Black man who was shot and killed by National Guard troops in downtown Memphis is demanding the release of any video of the incident. Black Tennessee State Representative Justin Pearson says he plans to find a way to hold all those involved in the incident responsible,
5: so that this young person's life is not in vain, but also that his family gets answers to the questions that I know they have about what has happened.
3: He made the comments in a video posted on Instagram. Two guard members reportedly opened fire on 20-year-old Tyron Johnson early Sunday after they say he turned in their direction with a gun during a foot pursuit.
5: It should not be normalized that the American U.S. military is killing American citizens on U.S. soil. This is not okay, and we cannot normalize it.
3: The Tennessee Bureau of Investigation is leading the probe into what happened. In mostly Black Metro Detroit, just about everybody has their power back on now after severe storms and extreme heat swept through the area over the holiday weekend. Strong storms Friday night brought wind gusts up to 70 miles per hour, knocking down trees and power lines and leaving hundreds of customers in the dark. At one point, about 80,000 customers were without electricity and several traffic signals were out across the region. DTE says crews had been working around the clock to restore service. Other Black communities in the Midwest and the southern part of the United States and on the East Coast also had trouble during that storm. And a new Portsmouth, Virginia museum will honor Black women whose inventions and ideas changed history. The Museum of Black Women Innovators will feature 250 women in honor of America's 250th birthday. Founders say many people don't know about trailblazers like Mary Beatrice Davison Kanner, who helped change menstrual hygiene, or Marion Croak, who holds more than 200 patents. Virginia state lawmakers earmarked $1 million for the museum, with a grand opening expected sometime next year. For more stories of interest to the Black community, log on to BINnews.com. 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
8: Remember how the 14-year-old version of yourself felt? The awkwardness, the insecurity, the weirdo in you, fiercely independent, but longing to connect with someone, with anyone. 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If you could write to that kid, what would you say? Dear Young Rocker, you live in a different time. It's the early 2000s. New metal videos are on MTV. You spend hours typing to strangers in AIM chat rooms. And you dress like a raver, even though you don't really know what a rave is.
0: 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Dear Young Rocker, you're not alone. You lived through it. You're living through it now. You got this, kid.
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2: In unfortunate news in entertainment, pioneering battle rapper MC Sparky D has died at the age of 61. The hip-hop trailblazer passed away on July 4th. She launched her career in 1983 as a member of the Brooklyn hip-hop group, the Playgirls, before rising to fame with her iconic Roxanne Wars diss track, Sparky's Turn, Roxanne, You're Done. She is remembered as one of the first women to make a name for herself in battle rap. Meanwhile, Black country music star Darius Rucker is setting the record straight about his hit version of Wagon Wheel. After sharing a video of U.S. soccer star Weston McKennie singing the song, one social media user accused Rucker of acting like he wrote it. The country star quickly responded, saying, "I never once said I wrote it," adding that it isn't the first cover to become a hit. Wagon Wheel was co-written by Bob Dylan and Keith Sakura of Old Crow Medicine Show, before Rucker's Grammy-winning 2013 version helped introduce it to a new generation. And Future is gearing up to release his 10th studio album titled The Real Me. In a post on X, Future called the project the album of the century. It drops on July 10th. With the latest in entertainment, I'm Morgan Wood on the Black Information Network.
3: On August 7th, 1948, Alice Coachman made history as the first Black woman to win an Olympic gold medal. Her victory in the high jump at the London Olympic Summer Games cemented her legacy as a trailblazer in sports and beyond. Coachman was born in Albany, Georgia in 1923 and grew up in the segregated South, where opportunities for Black athletes, particularly women, were scarce. Despite these challenges, her determination was undeniable. She trained barefoot on dirt roads with homemade equipment, proving that passion can overcome the biggest obstacles. At the 1948 Olympics, Coachman's high jump cleared the bar at 5'6" 1/8", and she became the first Black woman to win a gold medal. Beyond the track, Coachman became a role model and advocate for young athletes, encouraging them to pursue their dreams, regardless of any barriers along the way. As we celebrate all of our country's gold medal winners, let's also take a moment to remember Alice Coachman, the first Black woman to win an Olympic gold medal. This is Bree Wood for the Black Information Network.
4: I'm Mike Moore on your home for 24/7 news, the Black Information Network. We begin in Illinois. A hearing to determine if the former Sangamon County, Illinois Sheriff's deputy convicted of killing a Black woman, Sonia Massey, will be released from prison early will be closed to the public. Sean Grayson is set to appear before the Illinois Prisoner Review Board on July 31st. The board decided that the hearing will be closed. Grayson was sentenced to 20 years in prison in January after he was found guilty last October of second-degree murder. Authorities say the former deputy shot and killed the unarmed woman in July of 2024 after she called 911 over a potential intruder at her Springfield home. He's pushing for early release under the Joe Coleman Medical Release Act. And our next story is also out of Illinois. Chicago Mayor Brandon Johnson is warning City Hall about a possible budget shortfall this year. The city's Black mayor says a mid-year budget report shows alternative revenues that were part of a city council-backed 2026 alternative budget have fallen more than $130 million short of projections.
5: Last December, we warned that some of those revenue sources would not perform as the caucus members or city council members that were more aligned with the interests of corporations. Now, halfway through the year, we are seeing those warnings come to fruition.
4: The mayor's report says the city is $32 million under budget on revenues through the first half of the year. Last December, Johnson chose not to sign the 2026 budget after the council rejected his corporate head tax. And we've learned attorneys representing Carmelo Anthony have filed two legal motions in an attempt to overturn his murder conviction in the stabbing death of Austin Metcalf.
2: The motions include a request for the judge to be removed from presiding over post-trial proceedings and a motion for a new trial based on constitutional and legal challenges. Anthony was sentenced to 35 years in prison following a trial that sparked protests and racial tensions. Civil rights and criminal defense attorneys are representing Anthony pro bono in his appeals, raising concerns about the fairness of the trial, including the lack of black jurors. I'm Morgan Wood on the Black Information Network, your home for black news first.
4: In Detroit, Michigan, a 5-year-old boy is hospitalized after being shot in the arm while riding his bicycle outside of his home on Detroit's west side. Black Police Chief Todd Bettison says they've identified a person of interest who is a 15 or 16-year-old known to frequent the area.
6: His father was supervising, and the father heard approximately 3 gunshots, and his child fell from his bicycle.
4: The boy is expected to recover. Bettison says they don't believe that he was the target. And finally, Jason Ralph, a black firefighter in training with the New York City Fire Department, surprised his girlfriend, Daisy Moore, with a proposal during a routine rescue drill at the department's Family Day event. Ralph, wearing his firefighter gear, climbed down a building to reach Moore, who believed that she was part of a mock rescue demonstration. I'm Mike Moore on your home for 24/7 News, the Black Information Network.
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7: 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The family of Tone Miller says there is no way
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10: 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Whole life insurance is much more expensive than term life, sometimes costing double or even triple for the same coverage. It also offers less flexibility with low rates of return. Critics argue you might be better off buying term life insurance, which is cheaper, and investing the difference somewhere else. 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
11: Network. A black mother and her lawyers are suing Suffolk County in New York following the death of her daughter. Portia Duncan is suing the county and Bayport Blue Point Schools for $250 million. She claims her 7-year-old daughter was tortured and killed by her legal guardian.
12: It's not a day that goes by that I don't cry, that I don't think about my daughter, that I don't fault myself.
11: Duncan says her own drug abuse caused her daughter to be placed in foster care last year in January. Her daughter, Jordan, died 11 months later. Emily Kelly, Jordan's court-appointed guardian and the fiance of Jordan's incarcerated father, has been charged with murder. Police believe an 18-year-old shot himself during an attempted robbery in Dayton, Ohio. Police responded to a call from a 44-year-old man who said two people were attempting to steal his vehicle. The man told officials he confronted the accused robbers inside his car when one pulled out a gun and tried to shoot him, but accidentally shot himself. The suspects then drove themselves to a nearby hospital. And former talk show host Montel Williams sat down with Maury Povich recently and discussed Kamala Harris's presidential run in 2024. Williams dated the former vice president in 2001. He said he's not surprised she didn't win, even though he thinks she would have made a good president.
13: One of the smartest people I think I've ever met in my life. And think that, you know, could she have done a good job? Without a doubt. But I think circumstances and timing were all bad. Anybody out there who thinks that America is going to elect a woman in the next 4 or 5 years, you are crazy. Care what woman it is. I'm just going to say that. I don't think America is ready for that.
11: Harris became the Democratic nominee after former President Joe Biden ended his reelection campaign. Harris had 107 days to run a general election campaign. President Trump campaigned for 2 years before Election Day. Harris has not ruled out another presidential run. Follow us on Facebook, Instagram, and TikTok at Black Information Network and on Blue Sky at Black InfoNet. I'm Misty Jordan on your home for Black News First, the Black Information Network. 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
2: Alcohol and smoking are now being linked to another major health concern for women, an increased risk of irregular heartbeats and breast cancer. For years, experts have warned that drinking alcohol and smoking can raise a woman's risk of developing breast cancer. Now, the American Heart Association says those same habits may also increase the risk of atrial fibrillation, a condition that causes an irregular heartbeat and can lead to serious problems like stroke. This matters for Black women who face higher rates of heart disease and are more likely to die from heart-related conditions. Black women are also more likely to be diagnosed with aggressive forms of breast cancer. A global study found women 55 and older face the highest risk, especially in the U.S. Doctors say cutting back on alcohol, avoiding smoking, and getting regular screenings can help. That's your Healthy Minutes. I'm Morgan Wood on the Black Information Network, BINnews.com, your home for Black News First.
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15: 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But let's see, all my God kids love Taylor Swift so much. Like, you have to hear the way that they sing this song. They're like, you have to listen, Gma, to the song. And look, and can I buy it? And can I get it? So it's definitely some Taylor Swift happening around me going on. And she's super cool. I also really appreciate the way that she writes music and plays music and everything. 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I like A$AP Rocky. I like A$AP Ferg, too. So, yeah, there's a lot of things I'm into.
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16: BIN News this hour, I'm Terry McCready. Coming up, renewed strikes against Iran are underway. A request from Carmelo Anthony's legal team. A closer look at the mysterious death of a Black teen over the 4th of July holiday weekend. But first, here's BIN News now.
17: Chicago is opening an emergency assistance center in the wake of a weekend mass shooting. Alderman Brian Hopkins believes the one-day event is a political ploy.
18: So this seems to be just a waste of money to allow the mayor to say he's doing something.
17: The one-day event will provide free mental health services and victim compensation support. Former Jackson, Mississippi Mayor Chokwe Antar Lumumba has pleaded guilty in a federal bribery case. Prosecutors say Lumumba accepted money tied to a proposed real estate development that was actually part of an FBI undercover sting. He faces up to 5 years in prison and is scheduled to be sentenced in October. And Marcellus Wiley's wife, Anne Marie Wiley, has filed for divorce and a restraining order following his recent arrest. Court filings allege a pattern of abuse spanning several years, while Anne Marie is seeking custody of their children and spousal support. Get BIN News now, on demand, 24/7, on the iHeartRadio app. Here's Terry McCready.
16: The U.S. conducting new strikes against Iran.
19: So the deal is very simple. If they shoot at ships, we're going to knock the hell out of them. And it's that simple. And that's the basic way it's going to work.
16: Vice President J.D. Vance, in a post, U.S. Central Command says by order of President Trump, forces are conducting additional strikes against Iran to further degrade their ability to threaten freedom of navigation in the Strait of Hormuz. The U.S. launching strikes against Iran after the regime attacked three cargo ships in the strait. Speaking with reporters at the NATO summit in Turkey yesterday, Trump warned of further strikes. Carmelo Anthony's new legal team is asking for a new trial and wants the judge removed from handling the appeal. Anthony was convicted of murdering 17-year-old Austin Metcalf at a Frisco, Texas track meet last year. He was sentenced to 35 years behind bars. Defense attorneys argue his constitutional rights were violated by restrictions on courtroom access. They also claim Judge John Roach compromised his impartiality by defending the guilty verdict in comments to reporters. The family of a black teen found dead on an island off Mississippi after he went missing is seeking answers about the circumstances surrounding his death. The family of Nolan Wells has retained civil rights attorney Ben Crump. The 18-year-old was last seen on the 4th of July on Horn Island. He was on a boat trip with several friends, but did not return to the mainland. Officials say his body was discovered earlier this week off the coast of the island following an intense search by local, state, and federal agencies. In a statement, Crump said they will not rest until every fact about what happened to Nolan on Horn Island is brought to light, and investigators will be called upon to pursue this case with the urgency and transparency the family deserves. A federal judge is blocking a grand jury subpoena for information about 2020 election workers in Georgia. The subpoena came after the FBI served a search warrant at the Fulton County Election Hub. Black County Commission Chair Rob Pitts said earlier this year officials were caught off guard and he was concerned about the security of ballots once they left county control.
20: We don't know what's going to happen to them. So we can no longer, and I can no longer, as chair of this board, satisfy not only the citizens of Atlanta, but the citizens of the world, that those ballots are still secure.
16: The feds seizing hundreds of boxes of ballots and other documents from the 2020 election. Fulton County asked a judge to drop the subpoena, arguing it was meant to target, harass, and punish the president's perceived political opponents, while the DOJ said the move was the next step in the normal investigative process. Stay informed, stay connected, and subscribe. Follow VIN News This Hour wherever you get your podcasts. I'm Terry McCready for the Black Information Network.
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24: I'm Mike Stevens on your home for Black News First. The Black Information Network. Even with the best efforts by police, community advocates, and parents, violent behavior continues to happen among young Black people. Chicago police continue to investigate a mass shooting that left 7 people wounded on the city's west side over the holiday weekend. Correspondent Perry Williams explains.
25: The crime happened early Sunday morning. Violence interrupter Frederick Seaton says prior to the shooting, at least 300 people filled Maypole Avenue.
26: Can't control a large crowd, not with 12 guys. Even Chicago police did their best. I got to give them credit for it.
25: 28th Ward Alderman Jason Irvin says he's exploring ways to hold organizers of large unsanctioned events accountable when the gatherings spiral out of control. I'm Perry Williams.
24: Well, this is a reminder to all of us to be careful about how we handle portable generators. In the mostly Black Detroit area, 2 young girls, ages 8 and 12, have died from suspected carbon monoxide poison after a portable generator was operated inside an enclosed garage during a storm-related power outage. Police and firefighters responding to the home on the 4th of July found both children unresponsive. They tried to save them, but they were not able to. Authorities are reminding people never to use generators inside homes, garages, or other enclosed spaces, and to make sure carbon monoxide detectors are installed and working properly throughout our homes. A group of researchers are trying to reduce the high death rate from prostate cancer among Black men by developing guidelines for targeted screenings. The guidelines focus on risk factors like age, family history, and African ancestry to ensure the right men get the blood test and do the tests at the right time. The initiative aims to prevent overdiagnosis and overtreatment while improving early detection and treatment outcomes for prostate cancer in predominantly Black neighborhoods. The study has already shown promising results in identifying high-risk individuals and giving them timely interventions, offering hope for improved survival rates among Black men with prostate cancer. Black men are more often diagnosed with prostate cancer than any other group in the entire world. Visitors are finally welcome back to the birth home of Martin Luther King Jr. The Auburn Avenue landmark in Atlanta has been closed for nearly 3 years for structural preservation, modernization, and accessibility improvements. Reporters spoke to Andrea King, wife of Martin Luther King III.
0: Prayer is that this will also be a place that people will come and rededicate themselves, yeah, be reaffirmed, yeah, recommitted, yeah, and that they will have that strength and that power that they will continue the race.
24: The MLK National Historic Park site opened to the public on the 4th of July. For more stories of interest to the Black community, log on to BINnews.com. You can also check us out on all social media platforms. I'm Mike Stevens on your home for Black News First, the Black Information Network.
2: 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More than 200,000 Black soldiers fought in the Civil War, many for a freedom.

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1: Most people know about Restaurant Week, but not everyone knows there's a Black Restaurant Week born in Houston, Texas in 2016 and is now spreading to cities across the country. It's more than just menus. It's a movement.
2: And so we really want to create something that was more all-inclusive to the creative things we were seeing happening in the food scene.
1: That's one of the three founders, Fallon Farrell.
2: As we've grown through the years, we've literally watched businesses start off as like a pop-up food tent and now having like two or three locations.
1: From soul food kitchens to hidden gem caterers, Black Restaurant Week shines a light where it's long been missing. It's helped generate tens of millions of dollars for Black-owned businesses, keeping legacies alive and creating new ones. And it's part of Black history still being written every time a diner takes that first bite. I'm Esther Dillard for the Black Information Network.
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7: White nationalists took to the streets by the hundreds in Washington, D.C. A photo is going viral of a Black woman riding D.C.'s metro, surrounded by them.
0: Knowledge is power.
8: The ideals captured at our founding were unprecedented in 1776, and also they remain unfinished in 2026.
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9: The opinions, beliefs, and viewpoints expressed in this commentary are those of the author and do not necessarily represent those of BIN and its founding partners and employees. Now it's time to bring the funk with Roland S. Martin.
10: The family of Nolan Wells, the 18-year-old Black man who was found dead when his three white friends left him on an island in Mississippi, that family has hired Ben Crump as their attorney. And there are people who consistently blast Crump and lawyers like Harry Daniels and others saying, oh, these folks, they never win. They never win. And I've had to explain this numerous times on Roland Martin Unfiltered and trying to get people to understand the role that they play. First of all, when someone is killed by the police, if they are beaten in any of these cases where Crump or Harry Daniels or Daryl Washington, Lee Merritt or others are hired, those individuals are not prosecutors, meaning they cannot prosecute the individuals involved. Their job is to represent the interest of the family. Their job is to generate media attention on these cases. Their job is to actually negotiate settlements. Very few of these cases end up in civil trials. So, but they do file civil lawsuits. And so people need to understand that. This notion that they don't win cases, they can't try cases. Only district attorneys can take a case and go to the grand jury and secure an indictment and take it to trial in order to secure a conviction. And so people need to understand the value of these lawyers because for the most part, the most families can get is going to be a settlement, and you need somebody who understands how to get those settlements. I'm Roland Martin on the Black Information Network.
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11: Here's what's trending this hour. President Trump reportedly switched from the new aircraft provided by Qatar to the original Air Force One for his return from the NATO summit in Turkey. According to reports, the change was recommended by the Secret Service as tensions with Iran escalated. The White House says the newer plane has enhanced security features, but officials are using additional precautions, including what they describe as distraction and misdirection to address potential threats. I'm Bree Wood with what's trending.
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12: A lot is happening around the NBA. The New York Knicks are getting good news as Finals MVP Jalen Brunson is expected to be ready for training camp after undergoing wrist surgery. ESPN reports Brunson played through a left wrist injury during the postseason, averaging more than 28 points per game. He's expected to resume basketball activities later this summer. Meanwhile, in Cleveland, Donovan Mitchell is staying with the Cavaliers after agreeing to a four-year, $273 million max extension. The deal keeps the six-time All-Star in Cleveland after leading the Cavs to the playoffs in each of his four seasons. Elsewhere, the Detroit Pistons and Milwaukee Bucks also made a trade, with Detroit sending Caris LeVert and two second-round picks to Milwaukee for Torian Prince and Gary Harris, giving the Pistons added financial flexibility while adding veteran depth. And finally, Kyle Lowry is officially calling it a career. The 40-year-old signed a ceremonial one-day contract with the Toronto Raptors to retire with the franchise he helped lead to the 2019 NBA championship. Lowry spent nine seasons in Toronto, earned six All-Star selections, and leaves the game as one of the most accomplished point guards in his generation. With the latest in sports, I'm Morgan Wood on the Black Information Network.
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2: I'm Mike Stevens on your home for Black News First, the Black Information Network. An arrest has been made as Northwest Indiana authorities investigate a deadly shooting that killed a black 10-year-old Chicago boy. Black crime victim advocate Andrew Holmes says Montana Weathers was shot early Sunday when a person in a car pulled the trigger.
3: A relative pushed a little 10-year-old out of the way, not knowing that when they get up and turn around, that he had been struck by gunfire.
2: A 50-year-old man was also wounded, and he remains hospitalized. A witness says the suspect was arguing with his girlfriend at the time of the shootings. The family of a black man who was shot and killed by National Guard troops in downtown Memphis is demanding the release of any video of the incident. Black Tennessee State Representative Justin Pearson says he plans to find a way to hold all those involved in the incident responsible.
4: So that this young person's life is not in vain, but also that his family gets answers to the questions that I know they have about what has happened.
2: He made the comments in a video posted on Instagram. Two guard members reportedly opened fire on 20-year-old Tyron Johnson early Sunday after they say he turned in their direction with a gun during a foot pursuit.
4: It should not be normalized that the American U.S. military is killing American citizens on U.S. soil. This is not okay, and we cannot normalize it.
2: The Tennessee Bureau of Investigation is leading the probe into what happened. In mostly black Metro Detroit, just about everybody has their power back on now after severe storms and extreme heat swept through the area over the holiday weekend. Strong storms Friday night brought wind gusts up to 70 miles per hour, knocking down trees and power lines and leaving hundreds of customers in the dark. At one point, about 80,000 customers were without electricity, and several traffic signals were out across the region. DTE says crews had been working around the clock to restore service. Other black communities in the Midwest, in the southern part of the United States, and on the East Coast also had trouble during that storm. And a new Portsmouth, Virginia museum will honor black women whose inventions and ideas changed history. The Museum of Black Women Innovators will feature 250 women in honor of America's 250th birthday. Founders say many people don't know about trailblazers like Mary Beatrice Davison Kanner, who helped change menstrual hygiene, or Marion Croke, who holds more than 200 patents. Virginia state lawmakers earmarked $1 million for the museum, with a grand opening expected sometime next year. For more stories of interest to the black community, log on to BINnews.com. 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
6: Imagine you're walking down the street in New York City. 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
6: You step into a phone booth and dial.
8: This is apology. Apology is not associated with the police or any other organization, but rather is a way for you to tell people what you have done wrong and how you feel about it. Talk for as long as you want. 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
6: What would you apologize for?
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13: For hitting my brother, not voting, I'm really not sorry.
14: Terrorizing the West Side.
15: This one shouldn't be for apologies. 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
6: And the man at the other end.
16: I just use the name Mr. Apology because that's the simplest thing.
6: From Wondery, the makers of The Shrink Next Door and Jacked, comes the apology line.
16: Basically, what I'm running amounts to an anonymous public confessional.
6: What happens when you listen to the world's confessions over and over and over?
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17: What's your name?
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18: I have one question for your apology. 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
6: But I knew his name because he was my husband.
19: 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Your dungeon or mine.
6: I'm Marissa Bridge. For 15 years, I watched the Apology line grow, and I saw Mr. Apology unravel.
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21: 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Every headline you hear from us starts with one question. How does this affect our community? We don't just report what's happening. We explain what it means for Black families, Black businesses, and Black futures. From city halls to Capitol Hill, if it matters to you, it matters to us. Because the Black

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3: I'm Shay Diddy on the Black Information Network. In 2019, the St. John Will.i.am Coltrane African Orthodox Church observed its 50th anniversary. Based in San Francisco, the church uses John Coltrane's music as a source for religious discovery. Instead of singing traditional hymns, worshipers chant Coltrane's A Love Supreme, and there are monthly meditations where people commune with Coltrane's music. In 1965, Branzo King and his wife, Marina King, saw Coltrane live at San Francisco Jazz Club. The couple had a religious experience. They called it a sound baptism. In the years leading up to his death in 1967 at the age of 40, Coltrane's music had grown increasingly spiritual. He said that he wanted to be a saint, and in him, Branzo, who had wanted to be a preacher, had found his God. Instead of a mural of Jesus in the sanctuary, there is one of patron saint John Coltrane. And that's a fact. I'm Shay Diddy on the Black Information Network.
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0: St. Louis, and Los Angeles, to name a few. And this is perhaps something other states might look at for their residents. Virginia is creating a $150 million fund to help lower health insurance costs for people who buy coverage through the state marketplace. The program could help about 200,000 Virginians who make too much money for Medicaid or Medicare, but still struggle to afford private insurance. National figures show Black Americans remain more likely to be uninsured than white Americans. I'm Mike Stevens on your home for Black News First, the Black Information Network.
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3: Libertad! Para Berta por lucha.
4: Berta Cáceres was one of the most influential advocates for indigenous and women's rights in Honduras.
5: La discriminación y el racismo que se ha cometido contra el pueblo lenca, contra el copín.
4: And in 2013, when she began leading a protest campaign against a proposed hydroelectric dam, she became one of the most celebrated environmental activists anywhere. Honduras was known as the most dangerous place in the world for environmental activists. More than 100 had been reported killed in just the previous 5 years. She told friends about threatening phone calls she'd get. She said strange cars followed her on the road.
6: She knew that she was very much still being targeted and still at risk of being killed.
4: Berta was the most powerful activist in her country, but none of the accolades could protect her in the end.
7: A prominent environmental rights activist was shot dead in Honduras on Thursday, prompting protests in the capital.
4: My name is Monty Real, an investigative reporter for Bloomberg Green. On the upcoming podcast, Blood River, we tell the story of a murder. Murder in a place where murderers thrive, where about 97% of all homicides are left unsolved and unpunished.
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9: The opinions, beliefs, and viewpoints expressed in this commentary are those of the author and do not necessarily represent those of BIN and its founding partners and employees.
10: I'm James T. Harris, and I have something to say. The fireworks are over. The flags are coming down. America has officially celebrated 250 years of independence. Now the celebration gives way to something more important, taking stock of who we are. A new Gallup poll found that pride in America has fallen to the lowest level ever recorded. At the same time, Republicans remain far more likely than Democrats to say they're proud to be Americans. That's a remarkable

0: 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I'm Layla Ali, and my history lives here.
1: I'm Bill Black with another Bet You Didn't Know music fact. 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
2: Raven Simone is giving fans a dose of nostalgia, confirming that a new Cheetah Girls movie is officially in the works. The actress reveals she's developing a project called The Cheetah Girls Next Gen, bringing one of Disney Channel's most beloved franchises back into the spotlight. While no plot details have been released, the news is already generating excitement among fans who grew up with the original films. The original Cheetah Girls debuted back in 2003 and became a cultural favorite. Original cast member Adrienne Bailon Houghton is also rumored to be making a return. And in more entertainment news, 50 Cent is celebrating a major win after his Netflix documentary Sean Combs' The Reckoning earned 3 Emmy nominations, including Outstanding Documentary or Nonfiction Series. The 4-part project, which explores the rise and controversy surrounding Sean Diddy Combs, premiered in December 2025 and quickly became a huge success, drawing millions of viewers worldwide. The documentary sparked conversation across the music industry and featured interviews with former Bad Boy associates, artists, and accusers. With the latest in entertainment at 17 and 47 minutes past each hour, I'm Bree Wood on the Black Information Network, your home for Black news first.
3: 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We sit with elders who remember when Motown meant more than music, it meant movement. We walk with artists painting Black features on city walls. 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
1: Jay-Z fans looking to attend his New York City shows may be getting a better deal. Ticket prices for the three concerts celebrating the 30th anniversary of Reasonable Doubt and the 25th anniversary of The Blueprint have dropped on the resale market. After reaching more than $350, some tickets are now selling for just over $180. The shows are set for July 10th, 11th, and 12th in New York City. Elsewhere in entertainment, J. Cole is expanding the fall off with a magazine of the same name. The 144-page publication features interviews with Jay-Z, Lauryn Hill, RZA, Glorilla, and more. The magazine celebrates hip-hop's foundation while looking forward to the future. The fall off is available on J. Cole's website for $40. And Chicago rapper Chief Keef is hitting the road for a tour. The Chief Keef Live 2026 tour kicks off September 12th in Chicago and wraps up October 28th in Las Vegas. The 19-date tour includes stops in cities like Houston, New York, Philadelphia, Boston, and Phoenix. Tickets go on sale Friday. With the latest in entertainment, I'm Morgan Wood on the Black Information Network, your home for Black News First.
2: In the Bay, Black culture isn't just lived, it's protected. At the Black Information Network, we document the resistance, reinvention, and realness that makes the Bay Area a Black cultural capital. In Oakland, history still breathes through murals of Huey Newton and the echoes of E-40. In Richmond, aunties still cook red beans on Sundays, and grandkids still get lined up with clippers in the kitchen. In San Francisco, you'll find poets hosting open mics in places where jazz never died. We uplift community gardens started by Black teachers. We follow youth groups organizing art shows that double as healing circles. Speak to parents fighting for their children's right to learn Black history in public schools. Yes, the Bay has changed, but our culture hasn't. From the steps of Lake Merritt to tech hubs run by Black coders, we see a new generation building while honoring the past. This isn't just a region, it's a reclamation, and the Black Bay is still here. With Black News First, this is Doug Davis on the Black Information Network.
3: 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We begin in Illinois. A hearing to determine if the former Sangamon

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2: I'm Shay Diddy on the Black Information Network. In 2019, the St. John Will.i.am Coltrane African Orthodox Church observed its 50th anniversary. Based in San Francisco, the church uses John Coltrane's music as a source for religious discovery. Instead of singing traditional hymns, worshipers chant Coltrane's A Love Supreme, and there are monthly meditations where people commune with Coltrane's music. In 1965, Branzo King and his wife, Marina King, saw Coltrane live at San Francisco Jazz Club. The couple had a religious experience. They called it a sound baptism. In the years leading up to his death in 1967 at the age of 40, Coltrane's music had grown increasingly spiritual. He said that he wanted to be a saint, and in him, Branzo, who had wanted to be a preacher, had found his God. Instead of a mural of Jesus in the sanctuary, there is one of patron saint John Coltrane. And that's a fact. I'm Shay Diddy on the Black Information Network.
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4: Raven Simone is giving fans a dose of nostalgia, confirming that a new Cheetah Girls movie is officially in the works. The actress revealed she's developing a project called The Cheetah Girls Next Gen, bringing one of Disney Channel's most beloved franchises back into the spotlight. While no plot details have been released, the news is already generating excitement among fans who grew up with the original films. The original Cheetah Girls debuted back in 2003 and became a cultural favorite. Original cast member Adrian Bailon Houghton is also rumored to be making a return. And in more entertainment news, 50 Cent is celebrating a major win after his Netflix documentary, Sean Combs, The Reckoning, earned 3 Emmy nominations, including Outstanding Documentary or Nonfiction Series. The 4-part project, which explores the rise and controversy surrounding Sean Diddy Combs, premiered in December 2025 and quickly became a huge success, drawing millions of viewers worldwide. The documentary sparked conversation across the music industry and featured interviews with former Bad Boy associates, artists, and accusers. With the latest in entertainment at 17 and 47 minutes past each hour, I'm Bree Wood on the Black Information Network, your home for Black news first.
5: Atlanta is more than the city too busy to hate. It's a city too proud to stop. At the Black Information Network, we tell the story of Black Atlanta, where legacy, luxury, and leadership walk side by side. From Auburn Avenue to the West End, from Morehouse to Magic City, Black culture here is everywhere. We talk with stylists on Edgewood, scholars on the AUC yard, trap artists recording in basements, and small business owners grinding off Cascade. We spotlight designers remixing church fashion into high fashion. We uplift organizers from Bankhead to Buckhead, keeping communities safe, fed, and seen. We celebrate the city where students become senators, where protests become policies, and where Black culture doesn't just thrive, it leads. Atlanta gave us movements, music, and mayors who look like us. And even as the skyline grows taller, our roots grow deeper, because Black Atlanta isn't just a scene, it's a standard. With Black News First, this is Alexandria Gamoni on the Black Information Network.
6: 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We begin in Illinois. A hearing to determine if the former Sangamon County, Illinois Sheriff's deputy convicted of killing a Black woman, Sonia Massey, will be released from prison early will be closed to the public. Sean Grayson is set to appear before the Illinois Prisoner Review Board on July 31st. The board decided that the hearing will be closed. Grayson was sentenced to 20 years in prison in January after he was found guilty last October of second-degree murder. Authorities say the former deputy shot and killed the unarmed woman in July of 2024 after she called 911 over a potential intruder at her Springfield home. He's pushing for early release under the Joe Cole

record Forget Me Nots. But did you know there was a very, very, very big record written for Patrice Rushen that she declined? Let me explain. Okay, surely you know this song, right?

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4: I'm Ashley Young on the Black Information Network. Quakers have a long history of abolition. They saw the slave trade as a grave injustice against their fellow man and used the Golden Rule to argue against such inhumane treatment. Slavery would persist through the close of the Civil War, but the 1688 Germantown Quaker petition against slavery was the first document created in America that condemned slavery. And that's a fact. I'm Ashley Young on the Black Information Network.
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6: Jay-Z fans looking to attend his New York City shows may be getting a better deal. Ticket prices for the three concerts celebrating the 30th anniversary of Reasonable Doubt and the 25th anniversary of The Blueprint have dropped on the resale market. After reaching more than $350, some tickets are now selling for just over $180. The shows are set for July 10th, 11th, and 12th in New York City. Elsewhere in entertainment, J. Cole is expanding the Fall Off with a magazine of the same name. The 144-page publication features interviews with Jay-Z, Lauryn Hill, RZA, Glorilla, and more. The magazine celebrates hip-hop's foundation while looking forward to the future. The Fall Off is available on J. Cole's website for $40. And Chicago rapper Chief Keef is hitting the road for a tour. The Chief Keef Live 2026 tour kicks off September 12th in Chicago and wraps up October 28th in Las Vegas. The 19-date tour includes stops in cities like Houston, New York, Philadelphia, Boston, and Phoenix. Tickets go on sale Friday. With the latest in entertainment, I'm Morgan Wood on the Black Information Network, your home for Black News First.
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album, he was accepting submissions of songs. Enter Brother Number Two. Brother Number Two submits a song for Brother Number One's album, but Brother Number One says, uh-uh, that's trash. So Brother

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11: Raven Simone is giving fans a dose of nostalgia, confirming that a new Cheetah Girls movie is officially in the works. The actress reveals she's developing a project called The Cheetah Girls Next Gen, bringing one of Disney Channel's most beloved franchises back into the spotlight. While no plot details have been released, the news is already generating excitement among fans who grew up with the original films. The original Cheetah Girls debuted back in 2003 and became a cultural favorite. Original cast member Adrian Bailon Houghton is also rumored to be making a return. And in more entertainment news, 50 Cent is celebrating a major win after his Netflix documentary Sean Combs' The Reckoning earned 3 Emmy nominations, including Outstanding Documentary or Nonfiction Series. The four-part project, which explores the rise in controversy surrounding Sean Diddy Combs, premiered in December 2025 and quickly became a huge success, drawing millions of viewers worldwide. The documentary sparked conversation across the music industry and featured interviews with former Bad Boy associates, artists, and accusers. With the latest in entertainment at 17 and 47 minutes past each hour, I'm Bree Wood on the Black Information Network, your home for Black News First.
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13: I'm Big Sue on the Black Information Network. George Washington Carver, an agricultural scientist, inventor, and educator at Tuskegee University, sought to revitalize southern soil that had been stripped by cotton, a nitrogen-depleting crop. He developed a crop rotation method that alternated the cotton with legumes like peanuts that fixed nitrogen and other edible crops such as corn. This method increased the soil's productive capacity and also gave southern farmers another crop to produce and sell besides cotton, thus diversifying the market. In addition to crop rotation, Dr. Carver promoted the practice of using compost to reintroduce nutrients and add organic matter to the soil. He showed that using compost for soil revitalization increased its productivity by 100-fold compared with previous common methods. Using compost to build soil is a critical practice in organic farming and gardening today. And that's a fact. I'm Big Sue on the Black Information Network.
14: Mike Moore on your home for 24/7 news, the Black Information Network. We begin in Illinois. A hearing to determine if the former Sangamon County, Illinois Sheriff's deputy convicted of killing a black woman, Sonia Massey, will be released from prison early will be closed to the public. Sean Grayson is set to appear before the Illinois Prisoner Review Board on July 31st. The board decided that the hearing will be closed. Grayson was sentenced to 20 years in prison in January after he was found guilty last October of second-degree murder. Authorities say the former deputy shot and killed the unarmed woman in July of 2024 after she called 911 over a potential intruder at her Springfield home. He's pushing for early release under the Joe Coleman Medical Release Act. And our next story is also out of Illinois. Chicago Mayor Brandon Johnson is warning City Hall about a possible budget shortfall this year. The city's black mayor says a mid-year budget report shows alternative revenues that were part of a city council-backed 2026 alternative budget have fallen more than $130 million short of projections.
15: Last December, we warned that some of those revenue sources would not perform as the caucus members or city council members that were more aligned with the interests of corporations. Now, halfway through the year, we are seeing those warnings come to fruition.
14: The mayor's report says the city is $32 million under budget on revenues through the first half of the year. Last December, Johnson chose not to sign the 2026 budget after the council rejected his corporate head tax. And we've learned attorneys representing Carmelo Anthony have filed two legal motions in an attempt to overturn his murder conviction in the stabbing death of Austin Metcalf.
5: The motions include a request for the judge to be removed from presiding over post-trial proceedings and a motion for a new trial based on constitutional and legal challenges.

0: 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I'm Charlamagne Tha God, host of the world's most dangerous morning show, The Breakfast Club, and my history lives here.
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7: 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The program reportedly will help a sizable number of Black communities.
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9: The opinions, beliefs, and viewpoints expressed in this commentary are those of the author and do not necessarily represent those of BIN and its founding partners and employees. Now it's time to bring the funk with Roland S. Martin.
10: The family of Nolan Wells, the 18-year-old Black man who was found dead when his three white friends left him on an island in Mississippi, that family has hired Ben Crump as their attorney. And there are people who consistently blast Crump and lawyers like Harry Daniels and others saying, oh, these folks, they never win. They never win. And I've had to explain this numerous times on Roland Martin Unfiltered and trying to get people to understand the role that they play. First of all, when someone is killed by the police, if they are beaten in any of these cases where Crump or Harry Daniels or Daryl Washington, Lee Merritt or others are hired, those individuals are not prosecutors, meaning they cannot prosecute the individuals involved. Their job is to represent the interest of the family. Their job is to generate media attention on these cases. Their job is to actually negotiate settlements. Very few of these cases end up in civil trials. So, but they do file civil lawsuits. And so people need to understand that. This notion that they don't win cases, they can't try cases. Only district attorneys can take a case and go to the grand jury and secure an indictment and take it to trial in order to secure a conviction. And so people need to understand the value of these lawyers because for the most part, the most families can get is going to be a settlement, and you need somebody who understands how to get those settlements. I'm Roland Martin on the Black Information Network.
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11: What's trending this hour? The U.S. and Iran are ramping back and forth strikes. The U.S. launched a second round of military strikes against Iran Wednesday night, with President Trump saying they were retribution for Iran firing on cargo ships in the Strait of Hormuz. Embattled, Graham Plattner will formally exit from the main Senate race on Monday. That's according to multiple reports. It comes after he suspended his campaign on Wednesday after being accused of sexual assault. And the oldest woman ever to travel to space has died. I'm Amber Payton, and that's what's trending.
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12: The Obama Presidential Center will play a major role in this year's WNBA All-Star festivities. The league announced the museum will host media and community events on July 24th and 25th, including All-Star Media Day and an open practice at the center's athletic facility. The move comes as the Chicago Sky's new training facility in Bedford Park remains unfinished. The WNBA All-Star Game tips off July 25th at the United Center, while the three-point contest and skills challenge are set for July 24th at Wintrust Arena. Elsewhere in sports news, Ice Cube's Big Three Basketball League is facing a proposed class action lawsuit from investors who purchased the league's NFTs. The lawsuit claims buyers were promised ownership perks, voting rights, VIP access, and a share of future team sales, but those benefits never fully materialized. Plaintiffs are seeking damages as the Big Three moves forward with plans to become the first publicly traded professional sports league in the United States. With the latest in sports, I'm Morgan Wood on the Black Information Network.
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12: Legendary rap group Bone Thugs and Harmony officially have their star on the Hollywood Walk of Fame. The legendary Cleveland rap group was honored Wednesday, celebrating a career that helped shape hip-hop with their unique blend of rapid-fire flows and melodic harmonies. In a statement ahead of the ceremony, the group said, "The honor belongs not just to them, but to their families, their city, their fans, and to everyone who supported them from the beginning." Elsewhere in entertainment, black talent is making a strong showing in this year's Emmy nominations. Actress Quinta Brunson earned another nod for Abbott Elementary, while Ayo Edebiri was recognized for The Bear. Sterling K. Brown picked up a nomination for Paradise, while Zendaya earned another Emmy nod for Euphoria. Janelle James, Jessica Williams, and Jeffrey Wright were also recognized with nominations, highlighting another year for black performers across comedy, drama, and television. With the latest in entertainment, I'm Morgan Wood on the Black Information Network, BINnews.com, your home for black news first.
17: The United States Senate has had a total of 12 black members, with the first being Hiram Rhodes Rebels, elected in 1870 during the Reconstruction era. Jim Crow and other disenfranchisement tactics led to a gap of nearly 90 years between the first and second U.S. black senators. In 1992, Carol Moseley Braun became the first black woman to serve in the U.S. Senate.
18: I don't know, maybe this is just my day to get to talk about race. Maybe I'm just lucky like that today.
17: Vice President Kamala Harris became the second black female to serve as a U.S. senator in 2017. Barack Obama was the fifth black senator and the first to be elected president of the United States.
19: Race is an issue that I believe this nation cannot afford to ignore right now.
17: While Georgia's Raphael Warnock is the latest black member of the U.S. Senate after his 2021 election. Black U.S. senators have made contributions to the country and paved the way for future generations of black leaders. And that's a fact. This is Mike More for the Black Information Network.
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12: Alexandria Ikemoni on the Black Information Network, taking a look at another aspect of America at 250, a Black perspective. Throughout American history, Black men and women have served in every major U.S. conflict, from the Revolutionary War to present-day deployments, often under conditions of segregation, discrimination, and unequal recognition. Military service has always carried a painful dual message, a powerful affirmation of loyalty and sacrifice for a nation that did not fully honor Black citizenship, and a powerful platform from which to demand justice and equal rights. Service in uniform exposed the contradictions between America's democratic rhetoric and its practices at home, sharpening the call for civil rights and inclusion. World War I and World War II were watershed moments for Black Americans. The wars accelerated migration, expanded industrial employment, and raised expectations for returning veterans who were no longer willing to accept second-class status. The Double V campaign during World War II, victory against fascism abroad and against racism at home, captured the spirit of the era. This was not a slogan of impatience, but a demand for moral consistency and democratic fulfillment. As we marked the 250th anniversary of America, Black military service was not only about patriotism. It was a strategic assertion of rights and humanity, helping to lay the groundwork for the civil rights movements that followed. Military service also cultivated leadership, networks, and a sense of urgency that fueled the mid-20th century freedom struggle. The question posed by Black military participation, echoed throughout American society, is how can a nation ask its citizens to risk their lives for democracy overseas while denying them democracy at home? Each act of service made this contradiction more visible and more urgent to resolve. But one thing that was put in place with the intention to help veterans was the GI Bill benefits.
20: In practice, African Americans had very, very little opportunity to use the GI benefits that the GI Bill provided throughout the South. In the North, it was somewhat better. African Americans never gained that wealth, and therefore, the effects of that policy still perpetuate the inequality of today.
12: One Black man spoke to NBC News.
21: The GI Bill is the reason that I have my education. It's the reason that I have health care. So I know how consequential the obstruction around these benefits can be.
12: Some Black veterans and their families didn't receive proper benefits.
22: When my dad told me $91, I knew something deep down in my spirit. No, this is not right. 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
23: What do you hope happens?
22: I hope that they could correct the wrong and make it right. Not just for my family, but for me. At least millions of Black veterans that were denied.
12: I'm Alexandria Ikemoni, looking back on the Black perspective of America 250 on the Black Information Network.
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25: 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Number 3, Irreplaceable.

forget-me-nots. But did you know there was a very, very, very big record written for Patrice Rushen that she declined? Let me explain. Okay, surely you know this song, right?

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3: I'm Mike Stevens on your home for Black News First, the Black Information Network. Authorities say a little black girl was tortured and abused until she died at the hand of her father's white girlfriend. And now the biological mother is suing Suffolk County, New York for hundreds of millions of dollars.
4: Well, the day that goes by that I don't cry, that I don't think about my daughter, that I don't fault myself.
3: Portia Duncan faults herself because her drug use forced her precious 7-year-old Jordan to be taken away. The courts placed the child in the Suffolk County home of Emily Kelly as the legal guardian. Kelly is charged with murder. She's the fiancé of the girl's father, who's currently in prison. Officials say the child suffered months of cruelty and sadistic abuse in the home where Kelly's elderly mother and adult daughter also lived. They also face charges. The mother's suing for $250 million. Well, thankfully, a 5-year-old Detroit boy is expected to recover after being shot in the arm while riding his bicycle outside his West Side home earlier this week. Black Detroit Police Chief Todd Bettison.
5: His father was supervising, and the father heard approximately 3 gunshots, and his child fell from his bicycle. We got medical assistance here ASAP. Officers arrived very quickly as well.
3: Investigators have identified a person of interest believed to be a teenager who may have been wearing a mask. Authorities do not believe the child was targeted, calling the shooting the result of random gunfire. A newly obtained video is showing diesel fuel leaking inside the jail in Memphis. Many black people work or are housed there, and this latest concern puts them all at risk. According to Fox 13 TV News, inmates and employees had already been fighting the heat inside the jail. And then there's that diesel fuel leak. Video shows it coming from a generator and going into the kitchen area. A letter from the black sheriff says the fuel also got into the electrical room and where inmates are housed. This black man is not amused.
6: It's just been a lot of ongoing issues, and the fact that none of it's been resolved is really a problem. We all have been asking for resolves, and we don't get anything. So until they start working towards a problem, there's going to be less people that want to work in this area or just try to help out in general.
3: Conditions in jails around the country that serve the black community continue to be a concern for things like overcrowding, understaffing, and unsanitary conditions. These jails are reportedly in places like Atlanta, Jacksonville, Florida, New York City, Cleveland, Jackson, Mississippi, St. Louis, and Los Angeles, to name a few. And this is perhaps something other states might look at for their residents. Virginia is creating a $150 million fund to help lower health insurance costs for people who buy coverage through the state marketplace. The program could help about 200,000 Virginians who make too much money for Medicaid or Medicare, but still struggle to afford private insurance. National figures show black Americans remain more likely to be uninsured than white Americans. I'm Mike Stevens on your home for Black News First, the Black Information Network.
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9: And we're going to teach your kids how to be expert negotiators. 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
13: The opinions, beliefs, and viewpoints expressed in this commentary are those of the author and do not necessarily represent those of BIN and its founding partners and employees.
14: I'm James T. Harris, and I have something to say. The fireworks are over. The flags are coming down. America has officially celebrated 250 years of independence. Now the celebration gives way to something more important, taking stock of who we are. A new Gallup poll found that pride in America has fallen to the lowest level ever recorded. At the same time, Republicans remain far more likely than Democrats to say they're proud to be Americans. That's a remarkable reversal. The people who are constantly accused of being a threat to this country are the ones most willing to stand up and say they love it. Somewhere along the way, patriotism became political. Loving America became something you had to apologize for. Instead of teaching gratitude, we've taught grievance. Instead of encouraging people to build, own, achieve, and contribute, we've encouraged too many people to believe America owes them something simply because they exist. That's not the American spirit. The founders didn't sign the Declaration of Independence because they thought this nation would be flawless. They signed it because they believed liberty was worth risking everything for. They believed free people could build strong families, own property, start businesses, worship God freely, and create opportunities that had never existed before. That's still the promise of America. Real patriotism doesn't ignore our mistakes. It refuses to let those mistakes define us. It recognizes that no nation has done more to expand freedom, create opportunity, and lift millions of people from poverty than the United States of America. Our 250th birthday is behind us. The next chapter starts now. The future of this country won't be decided by people who spend their lives condemning America. It will be written by Americans willing to build it, defend it, and lead it stronger than they found it. I'm James T. Harris for the Black Information Network.
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12: Here's what's trending this hour. President Trump says he has no idea how Senator Mitch McConnell is doing. The Gulf Coast is seeing Saharan dust move in, bringing hazy skies and helping drive temperatures even higher. The dust travels more than 5,000 miles through the Caribbean and Atlantic after forming in the African desert. And Coco Gauff has been eliminated from Wimbledon. The seventh-ranked American was playing in her first semis at the All England Club, dropping the first set before rallying to win the second, then losing the final set in a tiebreaker. I'm Amber Payton, and that's what's trending.
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15: Some important pieces of HBCU history are getting a new life. Getty Images is partnering with historically Black colleges and universities to preserve and digitize rare photos, documents, and archives that have been stored away for generations. 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
4: Photo Archives Grants Program is helping schools like Jackson State University and Alcorn State University bring their stories to a global audience while allowing the institutions to maintain ownership of their historic collections. The project has uncovered images documenting campus life, civil rights history, athletics, and influential figures connected to HBCUs. Officials say the goal is not only to protect these memories, but to make sure future generations can see the impact and legacy of these institutions.

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2: Jay-Z fans looking to attend his New York City shows may be getting a better deal. Ticket prices for the three concerts celebrating the 30th anniversary of Reasonable Doubt and the 25th anniversary of The Blueprint have dropped on the resale market. After reaching more than $350, some tickets are now selling for just over $180. The shows are set for July 10th, 11th, and 12th in New York City. Elsewhere in entertainment, J. Cole is expanding the fall off with a magazine of the same name. The 144-page publication features interviews with Jay-Z, Lauryn Hill, RZA, Glorilla, and more. The magazine celebrates hip-hop's foundation while looking forward to the future. The Fall Off is available on J. Cole's website for $40. And Chicago rapper Chief Keef is hitting the road for a tour. The Chief Keef Live 2026 tour kicks off September 12th in Chicago and wraps up October 28th in Las Vegas. The 19-date tour includes stops in cities like Houston, New York, Philadelphia, Boston, and Phoenix. Tickets go on sale Friday. With the latest in entertainment, I'm Morgan Wood on the Black Information Network, your home for Black News First.

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1: In Detroit, Michigan, a five-year-old boy is hospitalized after being shot in the arm while riding his bicycle outside of his home on Detroit's west side. Black Police Chief Todd Bettison says they've identified a person of interest who is a 15 or 16-year-old known to frequent the area.
2: His father was supervising, and the father heard approximately three gunshots, and his child fell from his bicycle.
1: The boy is expected to recover. Bettison says they don't believe that he was the target. And finally, Jason Ralph, a black firefighter in training with the New York City Fire Department, surprised his girlfriend, Daisy Moore, with a proposal during a routine rescue drill at the department's Family Day event. Ralph, wearing his firefighter gear, climbed down a building to reach Moore, who believed that she was part of a mock rescue demonstration. I'm Mike Moore on your home for 24/7 News, the Black Information Network.
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4: 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His new lawsuit blames police for not responding sooner.
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8: A black mother and her lawyers are suing Suffolk County in New York following the death of her daughter. Portia Duncan is suing the county and Bayport Blue Point Schools for $250 million. She claims her 7-year-old daughter was tortured and killed by her legal guardian.
9: One day that goes by that I don't cry, that I don't think about my daughter, that I don't fault myself.
8: Duncan says her own drug abuse caused her daughter to be placed in foster care last year in January. Her daughter, Jordan, died 11 months later. Emily Kelly, Jordan's court-appointed guardian and the fiance of Jordan's incarcerated father, has been charged with murder. Police believe an 18-year-old shot himself during an attempted robbery in Dayton, Ohio. Police responded to a call from a 44-year-old man who said two people were attempting to steal his vehicle. The man told officials he confronted the accused robbers inside his car when one pulled out a gun and tried to shoot him, but accidentally shot himself. The suspects then drove themselves to a nearby hospital. And former talk show host Montel Williams sat down with Maury Povich recently and discussed Kamala Harris's presidential run in 2024. Williams dated the former vice president in 2001. He said he's not surprised she didn't win, even though he thinks she would have made a good president.
10: One of the smartest people I think I've ever met in my life. And think that, you know, could she have done a good job? Without a doubt. But I think circumstances and timing were all bad. anybody out there who thinks that America is going to elect a woman in the next 4 or 5 years, you are crazy. I don't care what woman it is. I'm just going to say that. I don't think America is ready for that.
8: Harris became the Democratic nominee after former President Joe Biden ended his reelection campaign. Harris had 107 days to run a general election campaign. President Trump campaigned for 2 years before Election Day. Harris has not ruled out another presidential run. Follow us on Facebook, Instagram, and TikTok at Black Information Network and on Blue Sky at Black InfoNet. I'm Misty Jordan on your home for Black News First, the Black Information Network. 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
0: Alcohol and smoking are now being linked to another major health concern for women, an increased risk of irregular heartbeats and breast cancer. For years, experts have warned that drinking alcohol and smoking can raise a woman's risk of developing breast cancer. Now, the American Heart Association says those same habits may also increase the risk of atrial fibrillation, a condition that causes an irregular heartbeat and can lead to serious problems like stroke. This matters for Black women who face higher rates of heart disease and are more likely to die from heart-related conditions. Black women are also more likely to be diagnosed with aggressive forms of breast cancer. A global study found women 55 and older face the highest risk, especially in the U.S. Doctors say cutting back on alcohol, avoiding smoking, and getting regular screenings can help. That's your Healthy Minutes. I'm Morgan Wood on the Black Information Network, BINnews.com, your home for Black News First.
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13: BIN News This Hour, I'm Andrea Coleman. Coming up.
14: In my 37-year career in law enforcement, I have never, ever heard of anything so horrific.
13: Remains linked to a missing 4-year-old girl are found. The sheriff overseeing the investigation calling the case horrific. We'll explain why. A second autopsy is being conducted on Nolan Wells' body, but it won't take place in Mississippi. And
15: once the investigation is taking place and the details come out, then we'll know exactly what happened.
13: Another shooting in Memphis involving the National Guard. Once again, the shooting was deadly. But first, here's BIN News Now.
16: Chicago leaders have broken ground on the Chicago Torture Justice Memorial in Washington Park.
17: When this memorial is completed, it will provide a space for education, community building, remembrance.
16: Black Mayor Brandon Johnson and other officials say it will be the nation's first permanent memorial honoring survivors of police torture, including those harmed by former Chicago Police Commander John Burge and detectives under his command. At least 24,000 police officers may be needed for the 2028 Olympics and Paralympics in Los Angeles. LAPD's commander says peak event days could require up to 6,700 officers in the city, plus thousands more at venues outside of LA. A bill backed by Black Mayor Karen Bass would allow temporary certification for out-of-state officers to help staff the games. And Bone Thugs and Harmony received their star on the Hollywood Walk of Fame Wednesday. Ahead of the ceremony, the legendary Cleveland rap group said the honor belongs not only to them, but to friends, family, the city, and everyone who supported them from the start. I'm Amber Payton with BIN News Now. Back to you, Andrea.
13: Thank you, Amber. More heartbreak in the case of 4-year-old Javiah Harris, who was first reported missing last week. Aiken County, South Carolina authorities now saying they have found what is left of her remains as her parents tried to dissolve her body following her death. Aiken County Sheriff Morty Sawyer explaining.
18: Through forensic evidence, statements and analysis, extensive and deliberate efforts were made to destroy and conceal evidence following Javiah's death. Our information reveals the use of corrosive chemicals and other tools that were used to accelerate the destruction of her little body. After this was completed, These two individuals poured what remained were left of Javaya into the Cedar Creek Reservoir.
13: According to WRDW, police say Javaya's parents admitted to killing her after she was abused by her mother. Police believe the child had been dead for several weeks before her mother called 911 last week, reporting her missing. Both parents remain in jail and are facing additional charges linked to their efforts to get rid of Javaya's body. As the family of Mississippi teen Nolan Wells continues to demand answers in his death, an independent autopsy apparently is being conducted on his body. According to the New York Post, civil rights attorney Ben Crump, who is representing Wells' family, has arranged for that analysis to take place in Washington, D.C., hundreds of miles from Mississippi, where Wells' body was found on Monday. Crump reportedly citing contradictions in the investigation as a reason for moving the body. Wells, who was black, was reported missing after a 4th of July boating trip with friends, many of whom were white, sparking a large multi-agency search. Jackson County officials positively identified the 18-year-old's body on Tuesday through dental records. For the second time this week, the Memphis Safe Task Force has been involved in a fatal shooting. Yesterday, task force members shot and killed an alleged fugitive officer say was wanted on federal drug charges. The incident happening at an extended stay hotel in East Memphis. Authorities say they ordered the man killed yesterday to surrender, and when he refused, they forced their way into the building. During that encounter, they say the suspect pointed a gun at them. Officers then fired and shot the suspect, killing him. Last Sunday, two guard members reportedly shot and killed 20-year-old Tyron Johnson, who was black, after he allegedly turned in their direction with the gun during a foot pursuit in downtown Memphis. The identity of this latest victim has not been released. This is BIN News this hour. Be sure to follow us wherever you get your podcast. I'm Andrea Coleman on the Black Information Network, home of Black News First.
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19: On August 7th, 1948, Alice Coachman made history as the first black woman to win an Olympic gold medal. Her victory in the high jump at the London Olympic Summer Games cemented her legacy as a trailblazer in sports and beyond. Coachman was born in Albany, Georgia in 1923 and grew up in the segregated South, where opportunities for black athletes, particularly women, were scarce. Despite these challenges, her determination was undeniable. She trained barefoot on dirt roads with homemade equipment, proving that passion can overcome the biggest obstacles. At the 1948 Olympics, Coachman's high jump cleared the bar at 5'6" 1/8", and she became the first black woman to win a gold medal. Beyond the track, Coachman became a role model and advocate for young athletes, encouraging them to pursue their dreams regardless of any barriers along the way. As we celebrate all of our country's gold medal winners, let's also take a moment to remember Alice Coachman, the first black woman to win an Olympic gold medal. This is Bree Wood for the Black Information Network.
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20: I'm Mike Stevens on your home for Black News First, the Black Information Network. Another black mother is left grieving and asking questions. In West Tennessee, she's crying out for justice for her 15-year-old daughter, who was shot and killed last month. According to WHBQ television, a 16-year-old boy is being charged with first-degree murder for the death of Alexia Curry. Her mom just can't understand this.
21: My daughter was a sweet girl. She never bothered anybody. She was innocent. So why would they do what they did? I don't know.
20: Police say they responded to a weapons complaint in the early morning hours. When they got there, they found the girl dead from a gunshot wound.
21: My daughter has never been in the system, never been a problem child. She's just an innocent girl.
20: The mother says she's pleading for justice and answers about her daughter's death. Well, another black mayor is dealing with infrastructure issues. It's a new project designed to reduce flooding and strengthen climate resilience on Chicago's west side. Mayor Brandon Johnson and other officials toured the site of the facility they want to build.
22: $12 million of stormwater storage projects that will reduce flooding on Chicago's west side by providing, again, approximately 1.7 million gallons of underwater stormwater storage capacity.
20: The infrastructure investment marks the start of construction on the second of two underground storage installations designed to help reduce street and basement flooding while protecting hundreds of homes and businesses. This was Black Congresswoman Lauren Underwood speaking to the BIN about the recent opening of the Obama Center in Chicago.
1: I am so excited to welcome folks to my home state as we celebrate the leadership of President Barack Obama and the transformative 8 years that he steered our country.
20: The center opened on Juneteenth weekend, and now another round of admission tickets are on sale. The Obama Foundation said it expects high interest, and so potential ticket holders may experience a wait while purchasing them. Consumers will be able to buy up to 9 tickets that range in price from $15 to $30. They're available at Obama.org. The Obama Center is a nonprofit collaborator of the Black Information Network. And historically Black, Hampton University is adding a bachelor's degree in dance beginning in the fall. The 87-credit program will be housed in the Department of Visual and Performing Arts and include training in ballet, contemporary, African dance, jazz, hip-hop, and musical theater. Students will take coursework and participate in performance studies. University leaders say the major builds on Hampton's tradition while honoring dance as a powerful part of Black storytelling, scholarship, and artistic expression. For more stories of interest to the Black community, log on to BINnews.com. 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
2: 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My father, Muhammad Ali, was more than a champion in the ring. He was a global voice for courage, conviction, faith, and justice. The Muhammad Ali Center celebrates his life, his principles, and his willingness to stand for something bigger than himself, reminding us of the power of purpose. To learn more about

0: 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I'm Layla Ali, and my history lives here.
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5: 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King was a white minister who fought segregation in the 1960s. He died at 89.
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7: Cell phones have been an integral part of connecting our modern world. But did you know a black nuclear engineer pioneered the technology for them? Henry Thomas Sampson was born in 1934 in Jackson, Mississippi. He earned his bachelor's degree in chemical engineering from Purdue University in 1956, followed by his master's degree from UCLA in 1961 and his PhD shortly after. In 1971, Henry Sampson created the Gamma Electric Cell. It's a device which produced long-lasting power to satellites. Sampson's innovation caught the attention of the Motorola Company, which then placed his patented technology into their telephones. This eventually led to the very first telephone calls being made using cell phones. Henry Sampson passed on June 4th, 2015. His genius and black excellence helped create the globally connected world we share today. This is Tammy Eswick for the Black Information Network.
8: 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I'm Mike Strautmanis, and my history lives here.
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9: Strikes against Iran for a second night. Three more people have been charged with vandalizing the Lincoln Memorial Reflecting Pool. The 2,000-foot-long shallow pool on the National Mall was renovated last month, and the bottom of the pool was painted American flag blue. And first-time unemployment benefits filings are down. The Labor Department says it received 215,000 initial filings in the week ending July 4th. I'm Amber Payton, and that's what's trending.
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10: The Obama Presidential Center will play a major role in this year's WNBA All-Star festivities. The league announced the museum will host media and community events on July 24th and 25th, including All-Star Media Day and an open practice at the center's athletic facility. The move comes as the Chicago Sky's new training facility in Bedford Park remains unfinished. The WNBA All-Star Game tips off July 25th at the United Center, while the three-point contest and skills challenge are set for July 24th at Wintrust Arena. Elsewhere in sports news, Ice Cube's Big Three Basketball League is facing a proposed class action lawsuit from investors who purchased the league's NFTs. The lawsuit claims buyers were promised ownership perks, voting rights, VIP access, and a share of future team sales, but those benefits never fully materialized. Plaintiffs are seeking damages as the Big Three moves forward with plans to become the first publicly traded professional sports league in the United States. With the latest in sports, I'm Morgan Wood on the Black Information Network.
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12: 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Next Tuesday, the season 3 debut of the Netflix sports reality series Quarterback, featuring Jaden Daniels, Baker Mayfield, Cam Ward, and Joe Flacco. Next Wednesday on Netflix, the 4th season start of the reality show The Ultimatum, Marry or Move On. Next Thursday, the debut of the new Netflix comedy starring Will Ferrell, The Hawk. Next Friday, the launch of the Netflix romance film Heartstopper Forever and the Mexican drama thriller Desire. Next Monday on Amazon Prime Video, the new docuseries Murder 101, based on the hit podcast. Next Tuesday on Paramount Plus, the docuseries premiere of The Real Wolf of Wall Street. Next Wednesday on Apple TV, the launch of Lucky, starring Anya Taylor-Joy. Next Wednesday on Amazon Prime Video, the start of the new action comedy Ride or Die, starring Hannah Waddingham and Octavia Spencer. Next Friday on Hulu, the debut of the drama film They Fight, starring Andre Holland. 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
10: Well, J. Cole is taking hip-hop back to its print roots with the launch of the Fall Off magazine, a 144-page collector's edition released ahead of his upcoming The Fall Off World Tour. The publication celebrates the culture, history, and future of hip-hop through original reporting, photography, artwork, and conversations with artists, including Lauryn Hill, Jay-Z, Glorilla, J.I.D., and more. More than 60 writers and photographers contributed to the project, which was designed to honor the legacy of hip-hop journalism. And Kai Cenat's Streamer University is back for 2026, bringing together some familiar names from entertainment and social media. This year's class includes Queen Naija, Sky Jackson, Dream Doll, and Jeremiah Brown from Love Island Season 7, while Lizzo, T-Pain, and Duke Dennis will serve as professors and mentors. The program selected 120 students through a competitive audition process and is designed to help the next generation of creators sharpen their content, branding, and streaming skills. Streamer University continues to grow as one of the most talked about creator programs online. With the latest in entertainment at 17 and 47 minutes past each hour, I'm Bree Wood on the Black Information Network, your home for Black News First.
13: In 2019, marine scientists discovered the remains of the Clotilda at the bottom of Alabama's Mobile River. The Clotilda is believed to be the last known intact U.S. slave ship. In 1860, the Clotilda smuggled 110 Africans to Alabama, decades after the importation of slaves was outlawed in the United States. To hide the crime, the ship's captain, William Foster, burned and sunk the ship. Surviving ancestors of that final harrowing journey went on to establish Africa Town, which still exists today. In her best-selling book, Barracoon, released in 2018, Zora Neale Hurston tells the story of Cudjoe Lewis, the last enslaved African on the Clotilda. The book details Lewis's experiences aboard the slave ship and his role in founding Africatown. Lewis died in 1935 at the age of 94. Africatown and the Clotilda are an intricate part of the national conversation about reparations, highlighting the lasting legacy of this dark chapter in American history. I'm Andrea Coleman on the Black Information Network.
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14: More on the Black Information Network, taking a look at another aspect of America at 250 years old, a Black perspective. Our focus, Reconstruction, democracy briefly expanded. It was a time that followed the American Civil War. Historians define it as a time during which attempts were made to put a lens on the inequities of slavery and examine more closely the political, social, and economic legacy. It was a time when solutions were sought with a more focused effort to solve the problems of the era, problems that arose from the readmission to the Union of the 11 states that had seceded at or before the outbreak of the Civil War. There's the notion portrayed by many historians. This was a time when vindictive radical Republicans fastened black supremacy upon the defeated Confederacy. Reconstruction has since the late 20th century been viewed more sympathetically as an experiment in interracial democracy. Reconstruction witnessed far-reaching changes in America's political life. Case in point, At the national level, new laws and constitutional amendments permanently altered the federal system and the definition of American citizenship. In the South, a politically mobilized black community joined with white allies to bring the Republican Party to power, and with it, a redefinition of the responsibilities of government. This time is widely viewed as turbulent and remains one of the most significant yet misunderstood chapters in American history. It was far from being a failed experiment. It was a bold and unprecedented expansion of democracy. Historians estimate that around 2,000 African American men held public office at the federal, state, and local levels during Reconstruction. At the state legislature, over 600 black men served as state representatives and senators in the South. In South Carolina, black representatives actually held a majority in the lower house of the state legislature for a time. And locally, the vast majority of 2,000 office holders served at the grassroots level. Hundreds of thousands of black men registered to vote, electing black sheriffs, justices of the peace, city council members, tax collectors, and superintendents of education. Speaking of education, before Reconstruction, formal education for enslaved people was widely illegal. During Reconstruction, hundreds of thousands of black children and adults flocked to classrooms. Black politicians and community leaders used their newfound legislative power to mandate the creation of the South's first state-funded free public school systems for both black and white children. While organizations like the Freedmen's Bureau and Northern Aid Societies helped, it was local communities that pooled their meager financial resources, donated land, built the schoolhouses, and hired the teachers to get the schools off the ground. Also noteworthy, 16 black men served in the U.S. Congress, including two in the U.S. Senate, and several held high state positions, including lieutenant governors and even an acting governor. I'm Mike Moore, looking back on the Black Perspective of America 250 on the Black Information Network.
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25: 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One of the biggest advantages is the potential to generate more income than you would with traditional renting, especially in popular tourist destinations. Operators also enjoy the flexibility of choosing when to list their property and can diversify income. But hosting an Airbnb is not passive. Expenses like cleaning, maintenance, and paying for your listings add up. Income can be unpredictable, and local regulations may put restrictions on short-term rentals. There is also the risk of property damage or difficult guests. Experts say success depends on location, preparation, and realistic expectations. For some, Airbnb is a lucrative investment. For others, it's more work than reward. Money news at 24 and 54 minutes past each hour. I'm Nicole Deal on your home for Black News First, the Black Information Network.
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10: Jordan, on your home for 24/7 News, the Black Information Network. A black family is suing the city of Los Angeles after an LAPD officer shot and killed a pet dog in Chinoga Park. The family is seeking damages for what it calls an undue use of force.
3: And then they saw Jameson and they're like, put the dog away, put your dog back, put your dog. I was like, okay, yeah, no problem. And then next thing I know, Jameson's lying on the ground. Jameson wasn't baring teeth. He wasn't growling. He wasn't aggressive. He wasn't barking. He was just moving towards the officer.
10: The shooting happened June 13th after officers responded to reports of a screaming woman inside an apartment. Marie Marseille, a nurse originally from New York, was screaming in excitement after the Knicks won the NBA championship. Jameson, a 100-pound shaggy golden Saint Berdoodle, was shot after running out of Marseille's apartment. An appeals court has struck down a Florida state law that would restrict teaching progressive ideas in a college classroom. The Stop Woke Act was signed into law by Republican Governor Ron DeSantis in 2022 and restricts teaching ideas on race, gender, and other topics in public schools. The law remains in effect for Florida grade schools, but part of the law related to colleges was struck down Tuesday. And another round of admission tickets to the Obama Presidential Center are up for grabs. The Obama Foundation said it expects high interest and potential ticket holders may experience a wait while purchasing. Consumers will be able to buy up to 9 tickets that range in price from $15 to $30. Obama Foundation CEO Valerie Jarrett says she hopes the Obama Presidential Center will be inspiring.
4: What we hope is that they won't just learn about his presidency and the people upon whose shoulders he and Michelle Obama stand. But importantly, they'll leave inspired to do a little something different in their own lives.
10: The tickets will offer admission to the Obama Center in the fall through January 3rd. They're available at Obama.org. The Obama Foundation is a nonprofit collaborator of the Black Information Network. I'm Misty Jordan on your home for Black News First, the Black Information Network. Now, here's your Washington Roundup.
14: President Trump says Ukraine will be given permission to manufacture Patriot missiles, an important tool in defending against Russian ballistic missile attacks.
5: A little birdie told me this about the fact that we'll give them the right to make Patriots. We'll show them how to do it. It's very complex, actually, but it's you'll figure out the complexity quickly.
14: The president made the announcement at the NATO summit in Turkey, speaking alongside Ukrainian President Volodymyr Zelensky. Trump added that he had not informed the manufacturer, but that he's pretty sure they'll be thrilled. Trump said he likes Patriot missiles because they are a defensive weapon. He then told reporters this way Zelensky can't complain that the U.S. isn't giving them enough. Trump also said he'll be speaking with Russian President Vladimir Putin, adding that there's pressure on Russia to end the conflict with Ukraine. And that's your Washington Roundup. I'm Mike Moore on your home for 24/7 News, the Black Information Network.
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16: On December 9th, 1946, in Philadelphia, Howard Stanley Frankie Beverly was born. In 1970, he would form the group Raw Soul, which later was renamed Maze. Under the mentorship of Marvin Gaye, Frankie Beverly and Maze would go on to give us 9 gold albums. Frankie Beverly and Maze live experience was more like a party than a concert. Dressed in his signature all white, crowds would stand at their feet and sing to the top of their lungs.
26: Ooh, and pain. I like sunshine and rain.
16: Sadly, on September 10th, 2024, Frankie Beverly left us with hits for lifetimes to come.

0: I'm Amber Payton with BIN News Now. A community rally is set to be held in Miami, Florida at the Little Haiti Cultural Center as part of a National Day of Action 2 weeks after the Supreme Court allowed the Trump administration to end temporary protected status for Haitians.
1: Literally hundreds of thousands of Haitian and Venezuelan TPS holders are affected here in Florida.
0: Advocates say many Haitian temporary protected status holders are longtime homeowners, business owners, and taxpayers. Maryland's Black Attorney General Anthony Brown has announced a $45 million multi-state settlement with Block Incorporated, the company behind Cash App. The settlement resolves claims that Cash App misled users about their security, failed to protect them from fraud, and did not properly handle fraud complaints. And the Obama Presidential Center will host several WNBA All-Star Media and Community events July 24th and 25th. The All-Star Game is July 25th at the United Center. Get BIN News Now on demand 24/7 on the iHeartRadio app.
2: I'm Vanessa Tyler in the Black Information Network, your home for Black News First. A little Black girl was destined for the street life in Baltimore, Maryland. The family business was drug dealing. She saw her father murdered right in front of her. Tashira T. Savage is the daughter of a hustler, which is the name of her upcoming new film. Tashira joins me with her mother, Chantel Green.
3: Thank you.
4: Hello. Thank you.
2: Tashira, what you saw as a child would traumatize anyone, yet you are sharing your life story for us all to see. Why?
4: I'm just sharing my life story because I feel like it's a story that needs to be heard. I don't feel like I'm the only person who's been through this kind of trauma.
5: It can definitely affect kids' mental health. It sometimes can make you feel like you're stuck, like there's no way to get out of it.
2: You actually saw your father being killed?
5: Yeah, I was 16 years old and it was Halloween. I probably had just got home from school and I end up basically seeing my dad die and along with my dad killing the person who killed him before he died.
2: What did that do to you?
5: For little girls, it's like, you know, your dad is your first love. Like, that's your hero. So to see your hero take his last breath or the person that you thought was just invincible, it just breaks you in every way.
2: Chantel, many listeners know you from BET's Trap Queens. What did that kind of life do to your child?
3: She was traumatized where I should have been putting her first, but I was traumatized. It was just like my mother did things to traumatize me. So I didn't really know how to be a mother because of the parenting I had.
2: Chantel Green was making money, living the life of a queen pin. She gave Tashira everything money could buy.
3: She always lived in the nicest places. She always drove the best cars, so she didn't really see struggle.
2: Tashira didn't want the stuff. She needed her mother.
5: I look at those words kind of differently because as a kid, I feel like what my mommy described not seeing struggle as is materialistic things. But as a kid, you're supposed to have an active parent. And that was my struggle, like having to raise myself. Me breaking the cycle is being the mother that me and my mother didn't have.
2: That's the point of the biopic, Life of a Hustler's Daughter. It's about the trauma, breaking the cycle and never giving up.
5: And sometimes you got to forgive your parents, no matter how hard it is, because I had to learn the hard way that once they gone, they don't come back.
2: Chantel, who always valued education, went on to obtain several higher degrees and owns several successful businesses. Her daughter, Tashira, is an artist, rapper, and dropping wisdom through her music. Follow both on social media.
5: The movie should be out in fall 2026. Right now, they're in the middle of editing.
2: Tashira T. Savage and your mom, Chantel Green. Thank you both for showing us such resilience.
3: Thanks for having us.
4: Thank you for having us.
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9: Born in Mississippi in 1931, James Earl Jones would become a powerful symbol of resilience and excellence. From the Great White Hope to voicing Darth Vader.
10: No, I am the father.
9: Jones' resonant voice and commanding presence helped him become one of the most distinguished actors of his generation. Crediting poetry and acting for helping him overcome a childhood stutter, his Broadway debut would come in 1957. Winning his first Tony Award in 1968, he would go on to join a select group of entertainers by also winning a Grammy, Emmy, and Oscar, or EGOT. His impact so powerful, the Court Theater on Broadway was renamed after him in 2022. Breaking barriers in Hollywood and theater at a time when opportunities for black actors were limited.
11: Go through life worried if someone had liked you or not. You best make sure that they are doing right by you.
9: James Earl Jones' success and legacy are a source of inspiration and pride for the black community. 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
12: I'm Mike Stevens on your home for Black News First, the Black Information Network. Authorities say a little black girl was tortured and abused until she died at the hand of her father's white girlfriend. And now the biological mother is suing Suffolk County, New York for hundreds of millions of dollars.
13: Not a day that goes by that I don't cry, that I don't think about my daughter, that I don't fault myself.
12: Portia Duncan faults herself because her drug use forced her precious 7-year-old Jordan to be taken away. The courts placed the child in the Suffolk County home of Emily Kelly as the legal guardian. Kelly is charged with murder. She's the fiancée of the girl's father, who's currently in prison. Officials say the child suffered months of cruelty and sadistic abuse in the home where Kelly's elderly mother and adult daughter also lived. They also face charges. The mother's suing for $250 million. Well, thankfully, a 5-year-old Detroit boy is expected to recover after being shot in the arm while riding his bicycle outside his West Side home earlier this week. Black Detroit Police Chief Todd Bettison.
14: His father was supervising, and the father heard approximately 3 gunshots, and his child fell from his bicycle. We got medical assistance here ASAP. Officers arrived very quickly as well.
12: Investigators have identified a person of interest believed to be a teenager who may have been wearing a mask. Authorities do not believe the child was targeted, calling the shooting the result of random gunfire. A newly obtained video is showing diesel fuel leaking inside the jail in Memphis. Many black people work or are housed there, and this latest concern puts them all at risk. According to Fox 13 TV News, inmates and employees had already been fighting the heat inside the jail. And then there's that diesel fuel leak. Video shows it coming from a generator and going into the kitchen area. A letter from the black sheriff says the fuel also got into the electrical room and where inmates are housed. This black man is not amused.
15: It's just been a lot of ongoing issues, and the fact that none of it's been resolved is really a problem. We all have been asking for resolves, and we don't get anything. So until they start working, so it's a problem, there's going to be less people that want to work in this area or just try to help out in general.
12: Conditions in jails around the country that serve the black community continue to be a concern for things like overcrowding, understaffing, and unsanitary conditions. These jails are reportedly in places like Atlanta, Jacksonville, Florida, New York City, Cleveland, Jackson, Mississippi, St. Louis, and Los Angeles, to name a few. And this is perhaps something other states might look at for their residents. Virginia is creating a $150 million fund to help lower health insurance costs for people who buy coverage through the state marketplace. The program could help about 200,000 Virginians who make too much money for Medicaid or Medicare, but still struggle to afford private insurance. National figures show black Americans remain more likely to be uninsured than white Americans. I'm Mike Stevens on your home for Black News First, the Black Information Network.
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18: I'm Holly Fry.
17: And I'm Maria Tremarchi.
18: And together, we're exploring the margins of history, and specifically at the intersection of history and true crime.
17: Our first season of the show is all about lady poisoners.
18: And history has not been kind to ladies. Women have been marginalized, they've been vilified, they're falsely accused, and often just plain misunderstood time and time again. But sometimes women take power for themselves and they make their voices heard. And sometimes they do it through murder.
17: So poison's often been called a woman's weapon. And that's despite the fact that roughly two-thirds of the poisonings committed throughout history have been the work of men.
18: So Maria and I wanted to get our hands dirty and dig in and start looking at these women accused of using poison for nefarious means and try to figure out their motivations and see what patterns develop.
17: So we're going to cover everything from Caligula's sister Agrippina.
18: Was she a killer? Or was she just ambitious enough to seem automatically suspicious?
17: To a law made in 19th century England making it illegal for women to buy arsenic, which was just rat poison.
18: Even though it was men doing most of the killing through poison at the time.
17: To a 1920s Chicago case where Tilly Klimek was given a much harsher sentence than prettier women with similar rap sheets.
18: So the takeaway is if you're going to commit crime, be cute about it.
17: Yes.
18: Some of these women absolutely were guilty, but some of them were probably labeled as criminals when that was not the case.
17: And all of them were viewed through society's lens as sitting at this often sensationalized intersection of being both killers and the fairer sex.
18: But how many were truly villains, and how many were just misunderstood? 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
20: The opinions, beliefs, and viewpoints expressed in this commentary are those of the author and do not necessarily represent those of BIN and its founding partners and employees.
21: I am James T. Harris, and I have something to say. The fireworks are over. The flags are coming down. America has officially celebrated 250 years of independence. Now the celebration gives way to something more important, taking stock of who we are. A new Gallup poll found that pride in America has fallen to the lowest level ever recorded. At the same time, Republicans remain far more likely than Democrats to say they're proud to be Americans. That's a remarkable reversal. The people who are constantly accused of being a threat to this country are the ones most willing to stand up and say they love it. Somewhere along the way, patriotism became political. Loving America became something you had to apologize for. Instead of teaching gratitude, we've taught grievance. Instead of encouraging people to build, own, achieve, and contribute, we've encouraged too many people to believe America owes them something simply because they exist. That's not the American spirit. The founders didn't sign the Declaration of Independence because they thought this nation would be flawless. They signed it because they believed liberty was worth risking everything for. They believed free people could build strong families, own property, start businesses, worship God freely, and create opportunities that had never existed before. That's still the promise of America. Real patriotism doesn't ignore our mistakes. It refuses to let those mistakes define us. It recognizes that no nation has done more to expand freedom, create opportunity, and lift millions of people from poverty than the United States of America. Our 250th birthday is behind us. The next chapter starts now. The future of this country won't be decided by people who spend their lives condemning America. It will be written by Americans willing to build it, defend it, and lead it stronger than they found it. I'm James T. Harris for the Black Information Network.
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0: Here's what's trending this hour. A federal judge has scheduled a February trial for the man accused of planting pipe bombs outside of the Democratic and Republican National Committee headquarters. Reports say President Trump traveled in the old Air Force One when returning from the NATO summit for security reasons. And Planned Parenthood is targeting Republicans with its $47 million midterm election push. The organization is expected to focus on ads and voter outreach in battleground House races as well as key Senate races. I'm Amber Payton, and that's what's trending.
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22: 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Getty Images is partnering with historically black colleges and universities to preserve and digitize rare photos, documents, and archives that have been stored away for generations. The Getty Images HBCU Photo Archives Grants Program is helping schools like Jackson State University and Alcorn State University bring their stories to a global audience while allowing the institutions to maintain ownership of their historic collections. The project has uncovered images documenting campus life, civil rights history, athletics, and influential figures connected to HBCUs. Officials say the goal is not only to protect these memories, but to make sure future generations can see the impact and legacy of these institutions.

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5: I'm Shay Diddy on the Black Information Network. In 2019, the St. John Will.i.am Coltrane African Orthodox Church observed its 50th anniversary. Based in San Francisco, the church uses John Coltrane's music as a source for religious discovery. Instead of singing traditional hymns, worshipers chant Coltrane's A Love Supreme, and there are monthly meditations where people commune with Coltrane's music. In 1965,